0: That is Aaron Cole, like you. You're on The Fresh Start with Aaron and Chloe. That wraps up our birthday edition of The Fresh Start.
1: Yeah, thanks, Jade. She texted in to say happy birthday, Anne. Yeah. That's lovely.
0: She said, good morning and happy birthday to Chloe. Wishing you a lovely day full of blessings. She also said, I'm loving the idea of the birthday person's playlist. So encouraged by you guys. Keep up the great work. I know, we should have more birthdays just to get more songs.
1: I know, Maybe we just choose a random listener and get them to choose their birthday playlist.
0: Not a bad idea. Mandy's also texted in to wish you happy birthday as well. Mandy's one of our regular fresh starters.
1: Thank you, Mandy. Thank you.
0: So, look, we hope you've been blessed today, Chloe.
1: I have had a great morning.
0: And look, what I like is that we got to fill it full of humour because of the dad joke competition, which will be back tomorrow morning. But what are your plans for your birthday today?
1: To be completely honest, I am at an age where I go, you know what? It's up to you to organise what you want to do. Mm-hmm. Just do it. So I have booked in a massage.
0: Yes.
1: This afternoon.
0: You go, girl.
1: Before the school run. And you know what? I have no idea what's happening for dinner, but I tell you who's not making it.
0: You.
1: I am not making dinner. I will get takeaway if that is what is required.
0: So good. Well, thank you for joining us today. And we'll be back tomorrow. Another chance to go into the running for our Dad Joke Championship. Some fantastic ones coming through. We've got the week ahead with Ken Robinson on the way. Have a wonderful Tuesday. Welcome to spring.
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4: In this bulletin, property values fall across the country, and in sport, NRL. With more, I'm Naomi Millam. Donald Trump has posted explosive AI videos demonstrating what a missile attack on Iran's Karg Island would look like. Former campaign advisor Tony Schaefer has told Channel 9 the videos are merely a distraction.
5: At the same time we're looking at this, we're not looking at some of the other things like the Saudis and PACs working together to create a coalition, the Turks and Greeks working together. There's other things that this distracts from. I think this is meant to draw attention to part of what he wants us to look at. And in this case, he wants to continue to put pressure on Iran.
4: The US president has previously floated the idea of taking the key Iranian oil production center. Christian relief teams are traversing Nepal's flood-devastated valleys, bringing food and supplies to survivors of the disaster, which has claimed at least 900 lives and left 4,000 others missing along the border with China. International aid agencies are supported by Nepal's churches, including World Vision. Its Nepal director, Roslyn Gabriel, told Vision Radio, the global response has been a tremendous boost.
6: We are partnering both with local organisations who are on the ground. We're working with a church. They have given their space as an evacuation centre. I have been really touched with the amount of attention that this disaster has received. And it's so encouraging to us here on the ground when people are showing solidarity in this.
4: 43 Australians are missing. Property values are falling across the country according to latest figures. Cotality data shows the value of 93% of all homes in capital city suburbs fell during winter. The cost of repairing and rebuilding following a natural disaster has soared in Queensland, with a new report revealing prices have jumped by 45% since 2021. Insurance Council of Australia Chief Executive Andrew Hall says Queensland desperately needs more skilled trades.
7: We need more electricians, we need more plasterers. We're going to need more electricians alone in Queensland because you've got the Olympics coming and you're building data centres. If we're going to be building lots of data centres everywhere, we're going to need lots of electricians. But we also need them to build new homes and we need them to repair existing homes after we have a very bad storm or a flood.
4: The price and availability of materials is also partly to blame. Retail workers in New South Wales are being promised better protections against violent customers. Legislation to be introduced into state parliament will see shoppers who assault or intimidate staff banned from entering stores. SDA New South Wales Secretary Bernie Smith says the union is welcoming the move, but also wants politicians to consider giving workers more public holidays.
8: The benefit of a public holiday is will flow to everybody. For those who have time off, it means more time with family, friends and community.
4: Hundreds of union members will be outside of Parliament rallying for the change. Broncos star Pat Carrigan says the captaincy isn't front of mind as Brisbane prepare for their last game of the NRL season. The 28-year-old is widely expected to take over from retiring skipper Adam Reynolds in 2027. Carrigan insists he's only thinking of Thursday's clash with the Bulldogs.
9: You know, I've always said that my job is to be the best person and the best role model I can be day in, day out, and, you know, uphold my own personal standards and make sure I play good footy. So, it's a great club. I've had the privilege to be able to do that before, but, that's at the back of my mind at the moment.
4: Meantime, Roosters halfback Sam Walker's had surgery on his ankle injury. That's the latest Vision National News. I'm Naomi Millam.
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1: 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No rain forecast, temps reaching the mid-20s.
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0: Are you praying about what is coming next? Are you wondering what God has for you in the years ahead? Hi, this is Ken Robinson and welcome to The Week Ahead. In today's episode, we're going to look at asking for God's favour in the next season of life. Today, I celebrate my 60th birthday and I've been thinking about what's coming next for me. Not with fear, but with gratitude and hope. Maybe you're at a point where you're asking similar questions. Psalm chapter 90 says, "Establish the work of our hands for us." I think that's a good prayer at any age. So let's spend a few minutes together asking God to guide us and show us how to live well in the days ahead. Whatever your age, from my personal experience, His faithfulness has not changed. Let's think about that together today. Well, today is a special day for me. Today I am celebrating my 60th birthday. And I have to say, I'm incredibly thankful. I'm thankful to God for the years He has given me. I'm thankful for my family, for my good friends, and for the opportunity, the privilege, to share these few minutes with you each day. You know, birthdays have a way of making you stop and think. You look back over the years, you remember people who encouraged you. You remember some difficult days, and you realise how quickly time goes by. But I don't want to spend today only looking backwards. I've been thinking much more about what's ahead. Not because I know what the future holds. I don't. I mean, none of us does. But I do know the one who does. And that changes the way I look at whatever comes next. Maybe you're thinking about your future too. Perhaps you're starting a new job. Maybe you're coming up to retirement. Maybe your children have left home. Or perhaps you're facing something you never expected. Life keeps changing. One season ends and another begins. Sometimes we're ready for it, and sometimes we're not. I think it's only natural to wonder what the next chapter will look like. And it's natural to pray about it too. One of my prayers over the last little while has been very simple. Lord, would you please show me your favour in the years ahead? Now, when I say God's favour, I'm not talking about an easy life. The Bible never promises that. I'm not asking God to remove every problem or every disappointment. Life just doesn't work that way. What I'm asking is that God would keep leading me, that He would give me wisdom, that He would help me make good decisions, that He would keep using me in whatever way He chooses, and that He would help me stay close to Him. I think that's a prayer worth praying at any age. You know, there's a lovely verse in Psalm 90. It says, "Establish the work of our hands." I like that because it's such an ordinary prayer. It's really saying, Lord, help what I do count for something. Not so people notice me, but so my life honours you. And maybe that's your prayer today. You don't have to do spectacular things. I mean, let's face it, most of life isn't spectacular. It's made up of very ordinary days. Going to work, looking after the family, helping someone who's struggling, making a phone call, keeping your word, being kind, being patient. I mean, those things matter. Sometimes we can think God only works through the big moments. But I don't think that's true. Very often He works through the small things we hardly notice. A conversation, a kind word, a quiet prayer, an encouraging message. You may never know how much those things mean to someone else. Colossians says, "Whatever you do, work at it with all your heart, as working for the Lord." That's not only about your job, it's about your whole life. It's about living each day knowing that God sees what others may never see. As I celebrate my 60th birthday today, I'm aware that there are more years behind me than there probably are ahead of me. Sometimes that makes me feel discouraged, but overall it doesn't. If anything, it makes me want to use my time wisely. Not to rush through life, not to become anxious, but to remember that every day is a gift. Moses prayed in Psalm 90, "Teach us to number our days that we may gain a heart of wisdom." That's another prayer I've been thinking about. Lord, help me use the days you've given me well. Maybe that's a prayer you could make your own. It doesn't matter whether you're 20, 40, 60, or even 80. Every day matters. Every day is another opportunity to trust God, another opportunity to encourage somebody, another opportunity to grow, another opportunity to thank Him. Now, there will be things in the next season of life that you can't control, and that's true for all of us. There will be unexpected changes. There may be disappointments. There may also be wonderful surprises. You don't know, and neither do I. But Proverbs chapter 3 reminds us, trust in the Lord with all your heart, and He will make your path straight. That doesn't mean every road will be easy. It means you don't have to walk it alone. God is already there. He knows what tomorrow looks like. He knows what next year looks like. He knows what you're worrying about today. So tell Him. Bring it to Him. Ask Him for wisdom. Ask Him for strength. Ask Him for His favour. And then leave the future in His hands. I think that's one of the hardest things to do. We like certainty. We like knowing what's around the corner. But often faith means trusting God before we know the outcome. And that's not always comfortable. Still, God has proved Himself faithful again and again. When I look back over my 60 years, I certainly don't see a perfect life. I see so many mistakes. I see times when I wish I'd listened to God more quickly. But I also see His patience. I see His kindness towards me, His provision, His grace. And that's what gives me confidence for whatever comes next. Not confidence in myself, definitely not, but confidence in Him. Before we finish this episode, do you mind if I pray for a moment? Let's pray. Lord, thank You for every day You give us. Thank You for Your faithfulness through every stage of life. And as we look ahead, help us to trust You instead of worrying about the future. Give us wisdom for our decisions, strength for each day, and may Your favour rest on the work You've given us to do. We ask this in Jesus' name. Amen. Well, birthdays come and go. The calendar keeps moving, but God doesn't change. He's just as faithful today as He was yesterday. So whatever season of life you're in, keep walking with Him, keep trusting Him, and keep asking Him to guide you through whatever comes next. Well, that's it for today's episode of The Week Ahead. I'm Ken Robinson. Thanks for listening. Until tomorrow's episode, you take care and bye for now.
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1: Aaron faints in an optometrist. 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Same, same.
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1: I usually record these when I'm feeling really good, but to be honest, I'm not mentally well today. I'm feeling depressed and a bit down, and my bipolar is acting up. And if I could do what I really wanted to do, I'd just go back to bed. When you're mentally unwell, some days are bearable and some days are terrible and some days are fantastic. If you're having a terrible day today, remember, you've had terrible days in the past and you've got through them. On this terrible day, I need to get some help. I'm going to ask God for some strength to get me through. I'm going to ask my wife for a cuddle and maybe a sandwich and some time to grab a coffee. Hopefully you've got your own management techniques and network of support and people in your corner. But if not, maybe today's the day to start. You don't have to do this journey alone. There are people who will care. It's just a matter of finding them and walking together.
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2: In this bulletin, ongoing regional tensions in the Pacific and home values fall nationwide. With the details, I'm Naomi Miller. Foreign Minister Penny Wong has refused to be drawn on whether China influenced key leaders to not attend a Pacific Nations summit. The Prime Minister is attending the event, but leaders of the Solomon Islands, Fiji, Vanuatu and Samoa have pulled out. New Zealand's Foreign Minister says they withdrew due to foreign interference. Penny Wong has told the ABC Australia has a duty to respect Pacific nations.
3: We do live in an era of permanent contest in the Pacific. We understand that. And the way Australia is dealing with it is by being a responsive, respectful partner that respects and supports Pacific priorities.
2: The summit is being held in the Micronesian nation of Palau. The federal government says it holds grave concerns for 43 missing Australians following the Nepal floods, as the family of one tourist believes he's died. Nelson Scott reports from Kathmandu.
4: Michael Keats was hiking near the Nepal-Tibet border when catastrophic flash flooding began. His partner, Emily Boyd, has confirmed his death on social media. While the federal government hasn't received official confirmation of his passing, it says the family has a right to make statements and has offered its condolences. Foreign Minister Penny Wong says she holds grave concerns for the 43 Australians still missing.
3: It is difficult to get information. We will continue to work to do that.
4: The families of the missing Australians are still travelling to Nepal, hoping for answers, as more Australian aid is on its way.
2: Sydney is leading a downturn in the country's home values, with $40,000 wiped from the median value of homes over winter. National home values fell 0.9% in August, the same as Adelaide. Darwin was the only capital to record a rise. Cotality Research Director Tim Lawless says interest rates are among the reasons for the fall.
5: Affordability constraints, a sharp pullback in investment after the budget, and of course consumers or home buyers remain deeply pessimistic, which is really another factor here that's blocking participation in the market.
2: Despite a decline in Brisbane, regional markets in Queensland have remained flat over August, sitting 7.7 higher than last year. At least 27 people have died after a minibus carrying churchgoers collided head-on with a truck in central Zimbabwe. Passengers were members of an Indigenous African Christian denomination travelling to a conference. The truck was overtaking when it crashed into the minibus, which burst into flames. And a Christian nurse who risked her life to rescue a newborn baby from a hospital inferno in Pakistan's capital, Islamabad, has been honoured as a national hero after CCTV video of her brave action was broadcast across the country. Razia Noreen was awarded the Star of Service and gifted $50,000 by Pakistan's government. The Prime Minister said the entire nation was proud of Razia, who was saddened that she couldn't save 14 other babies. She said she was giving medicine to the newborns when flames suddenly erupted in an air conditioner. To tennis, Kimberly Birrell and James Duckworth have joined Taylor Preston in winning through to the second round of the US Open. Birrell gets married later this week and says the prize money might go toward their honeymoon.
6: Maybe it will have to be. To be honest, we don't actually have anything on this one, but I'll have to think of something.
2: Spanish fan favourite Carlos Alcaraz is also through to the second round. That's the latest Vision National News. I'm Naomi Miller.
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13: It's the first day of spring and doesn't it seem like it? Hey, sunny with a max temp in the low to mid 20s. No rain forecast.
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0: Have you ever faced a challenge so overwhelming that it felt as though it'd crush you? A sickness, a loss, a failure, a betrayal, a financial crisis, a relationship breakdown. Some giant stands before you, blocking your way, and everything inside you wants to run. Yet sometimes, the very giants we fear are the tools God uses to prepare us for what comes next. Hi, I'm Bernie Diamond, and welcome again to Fresh. 19th century China missionary Hudson Taylor faced giants of his own. He battled illness, endured the death of his wife and children, and was ridiculed for adopting Chinese dress and customs. His mission teetered on collapse more than once. Yet through those very trials, God was shaping him. Out of his hardship came the China Inland Mission, sending thousands of missionaries and reaching millions with the gospel. The giants in his life prepared him for the purpose God had written for him. James chapter 1, verses 2 and 3. My brothers and sisters, you'll have many kinds of trouble, but this gives you a reason to be very happy. You know that when your faith is tested, you learn to be patient. And that's the point. Giants aren't punishment, they're preparation. They carve us, strengthen us, and ready us for the calling God's placed on our lives. When God wanted to make a king out of David, he didn't hand him a crown, he gave him Goliath. So let me ask you, what giant are you facing today? Instead of despairing, what if you trusted God to use it? Because in his hands, your greatest challenge may just be the making of you. That's God's Word, fresh for you today.
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4: He was sitting in front of the fireplace with a blanket, and it was just not. It didn't even look like Jason. And I kind of get a little teary-eyed thinking of it because it was hard to see him like that. And

0: And I can relate to so many other people out there that you're watching your loved one go through this. And it's sometimes I think it's almost harder for the person watching it from the outside because it's not the person that you know.
1: That's Tori Benham describing the power of anxiety and fear that we can experience or we can see in a loved one. Tori is here with her husband, Jason. They're back today. And I'm John Fuller. We're glad you've joined us.
2: You know, John, anxiety grips, I think, just about everybody in some way. It may not be directly you, but a family member, extended family member. It's just so prevalent in the culture today. And I love the definition that our guest gave it last time. It's that projection of disaster. It's not what you're really living in, but it's the thought process of if then, if I'm out there doing that, then something horrible might happen. And that's what we talked about last time, getting a hold of and really capturing that spiritually so you can be in a healthier place. I think it's important that God told us through Jesus, fear not. I mean, there's a reason he said, fear not. This life has ample opportunity to be fearful. But for us as believers in Christ, we need to take that assurance that God is with us in every circumstance, and certainly in those future circumstances that we can't even comprehend what they might be. And if you didn't hear last time, go to the website or get the smartphone app, and you can download and have access to everything. Mm-hmm. But I would encourage you. I thought it was a great discussion.
1: It was, and it was a combination of scripture and experience and insight, and all of that is captured in the book that Jason and Tori have written called Unshakable, A Proven Plan to Crush Anxiety, Defeat Overwhelm, and Conquer the Fears That Freak You Out.
2: Jason and Tori, welcome back. It's so good to talk with you guys.
3: Yes, great to talk to you, brothers.
2: I enjoy it.
0: Yeah, we're so glad to be here.
2: I'm so glad you're here too, Tori, because you bring that women's perspective. Mm. And I know a lot of the listeners and viewers appreciate that. So it's not just three dudes talking here.
3: Right.
2: So.
3: Right.
2: And this is an interesting topic. It can be a heavy topic, and I appreciate the tenderness we've all had with it. But it is about how to unlock somebody from this bondage, really. And, you know, people feel guilty even hearing that. That's not the intent of that. It's how do we get you to a better place. That's the goal. I think deep down, that's where you want to be. Mm-hmm. And it feels impossible. And we're going to hopefully make the impossible possible.
3: Yeah.
2: And you can get to that place. Jason, last time we talked, many stories you guys shared about how it felt. You kind of fell into this anxiety moment about to give a speech, a talk.
3: Yeah.
2: And you're the third person. I'm sitting here going, when is that going to happen to me? I'm hoping not. But you're the third person that has shared an experience like that. But also in the book Unshakable, you shared an analogy. It's like being in a car and all the things that are going on in a car. Illuminate that for us.
3: Right. Well, you know, looking at anxiety as projected powerlessness, you know, it's projecting fear into the future. You know, first, Tori and I are not PhD type people. We didn't come at this from a technical angle. I'm just a simple former jock who struggled with anxiety and figured out a way out of it because I dove so deep into it.
2: Yeah.
3: Read everything that you could read on anxiety. And I was thinking, you know, if my kid was struggling with anxiety, how would I describe it to him? And I thought of this analogy of a car. Now, just imagine a car, like a luxury vehicle, but the kind that actually has a driver, a chauffeur, and you're going to ride in the back, you know?
2: Not so, a Tesla.
3: Yeah, not that. But your body is the car. Your brain is you. You're in the back seat, right? You're calling all the shots. Your nervous system is the driver. Mm. Now, there's the parasympathetic, sympathetic. We don't have time to go into all of that stuff. But so long as everything is good, you know, your driver, your chauffeur is pressing the gas when it needs to go, pressing the brakes when it needs to stop, and everything is totally fine. But then all of a sudden, you pull up to a stop sign, and an intruder jumps in named anxiety and gets into the back seat and starts screaming in your ear, you know, hey, danger's ahead. We're being followed by a black car. They're coming to take you out. And what do? You yell at the driver, floor it. Let's go, you know, push the gas, you know, and that's where all of a sudden now your nervous system takes over and your car. Now, just imagine if that anxiety stayed there, kept yelling into your brain, because that's what anxiety does. It hijacks your brain. Then it distorts your emotions. And then it actually perverts pressure. But next thing you know, you've got your driver, your nervous system is flooring it. And that's, you know, your adrenaline and cortisol is jumping out there and doing all the stuff. And your parasympathetic nervous system is not able to press the brakes and say, hey, slow down, rest, digest.
2: Yeah.
3: And so all of that stuff happens. Next thing you know, your body starts to break down. Can you imagine driving from Dallas to Colorado Springs, just floored it as fast as you can go without ever stopping?
2: I did that once.
3: You did that?
2: What kind of car were you driving? Speaking of that, right. I slowed down in the cities.
3: Yeah.
2: But I get your point.
3: But this is what happens.
2: Like it's overexposed. Yeah. Your body is too high on adrenaline.
3: It's what happens if you've ever seen the movie Inside Out 2. I encourage everybody, it's a Pixar movie, go watch Inside Out 2, but anxiety jumps into the brain of this little girl, and it does the very thing. It starts to take over. It hijacks the brain and starts screaming, alert, alert, alert, danger, danger, danger. And it's pulling on your natural fear response, which is a good thing.
2: Yeah.
3: You know, like we should have a natural fear of putting a fork into an outlet. Imagine if you didn't have that fear. You shock yourself, right? But what anxiety does is it starts pulling that alarm and alerting you to fear that doesn't really exist.
2: And I think the difficulty, again, is for those that are in anxiety, we're trying to provide you handles to understand what's going on. Because, again, you had to climb out of that.
3: I did.
2: And thank God you did. Mm-hmm. And Tori, thank God you were there to give him hope. And we talked about
3: you,
2: that last time. But it feels hopeless. Mm-hmm. And I don't want to diminish that because I know people are watching and listening that are in that spot. They're not out of it yet. Mm-hmm. They're maybe at the beginning where you were. Mm-hmm. And so this is really designed just to give you that hope that you need to see things differently. That's the start, correct?
3: Yeah, absolutely.
2: Your dad was in the book as well. You shared a story about him as a pastor, and he had a desire, a hope, a dream, but something happened to him when he was young, that voice in his head that kept telling him something. What happened there?
3: Well, you know, it's interesting because you've got to get to the root of your anxiety. So when you know what it is, which is projected powerlessness, and now all of a sudden you're experiencing some of those things that are happening in your body, in your brain, you're starting to ruminate and all those types of things. You got to get to the root. We do have a little small acrostic that really helps, S-T-O-P. Like, how do I get to the root? Well, think of stop, S-T-O-P. Let's start with S, sin, self-talk, stress. First, ask God, is there anything in my life that I have let come into my life that shouldn't be there? Mm-hmm. And it might not be the case, but it's always a good place to start, because here's the thing. Satan has hijacked conviction and calls it anxiety. We have coached people who are struggling with guilt over sin, and they're like, well, I'm struggling with anxiety. I'm like, well, no, like you need to repent of something. You know, sin, self-talk, negative self-talk, and then stress. But then you've got the T, which is trauma. And that's trauma that could have happened to you emotionally, but it could have happened to you physically. You've got the O, which is origin. Maybe you're somebody that, you know, runs like a sports car, or maybe you're somebody that runs like an RV, a recreational vehicle.
2: Why are you looking at me when you say that?
3: Well, you know. Or origin in terms of your family, the way, you know, nature, nurture, the way that you were raised. And then P would be products, the stuff that you're putting into your body, whether it's food, whether it's alcohol, whether it's caffeine, whether it's whatever it is. But when I get to the T and I think about trauma, my dad experienced this. When my dad was in junior high school, he had a teacher named Ma McKenna. Now, my dad is 77 years old. He's spoken all over the world. He's a preacher, stood on stage and preached. And I remember one time asking him, Dad, why don't you have a book? He said, I'll never write a book. And I'm like, why? He said, because of Ma McKenna. And I was like, wait, I don't understand. Well, who is that? He's like, that was my seventh grade English teacher. And I wrote a paper once, and she wrote so much red on there that it looked like she bled on it. And at the top, she actually demeaned me in something that she said. And then she spoke it to the class. She told the class about it. And he said, it was humiliating. And I vowed at that moment that I'd never write. And he said, to this day, if I write a sermon or anything like that, he said, I'm self-correcting while I'm writing because I still hear Ma McKenna. And this is six decades later.
2: Yeah.
3: That was a traumatic event. Now, Ma McKenna didn't mean that, but he went through something that was an emotional trauma there. And that's why I say 2 Corinthians 12 is so powerful, that God was saying, my strength is perfect in your weakness. I'm allowing you to be weak because I'm about to show you how I'm going to be strong, but you're going to have to get to some roots first.
2: Yeah, and that can be scary. That can be, you know, a point of fear.
3: Yeah.
2: Jason, explain why you believe God uses fear as an invitation. I mean, fear can be confusing. Mm-hmm. Fear God. I mean, fear is in the Bible a lot.
3: Yeah.
2: But we're trying to say sometimes God will use that to set an environment that draws you to him.
3: That's exactly right. You cannot be courageous if fear doesn't first present itself. Right? And so that's why I think in Psalm 23 it says, yea, though I walk through the valley of the... You guys know what comes next? shadow of death. It's not the valley of death.
2: Yeah.
3: Because the reality is always not as bad as the possibility. Yeah. It's the shadow of death. What's bigger, death or death's shadow? The shadow. If I were to shine a flashlight on a wolf, you know, if I were to see a wolf, that would be pretty bad. But if I were to shine a flashlight on it and see the wolf's shadow, that's monstrous.
2: Yeah.
3: That's terrifying. The shadow is always worse. And, you know, Tori has a story of where she had to face that fear and realized that that is an invitation for you to stand strong and see what God can do when you operate out of faith and not fear.
0: Mm-hmm. Yeah. So I grew up in a really small town in Torrington, Connecticut. And everyone that I knew, my parents, my grandparents, my aunts and uncles, my best friend's parents, they all worked together. It was just like a very close-knit community. And that was just what I knew. Mm. And so when Jason and I first got married, we started having kids right away. That wasn't the plan, but I got pregnant 5 months after we got married. And that started, you know, baby number one, two, three, and four, and it kept me busy. And so a few years in, Jason was traveling a lot and he had, you know, started several businesses. And, you know, and there was an angst in my heart. I was home all the time and I felt left out of Jason's life. And I remember hearing John Gottman, he's a leading psychologist. He said that at the gridlock of every marital conflict are unrealized life dreams. And I remember thinking that it really resonated with me because I had forgotten that I had had a life dream to work with Jason. Like I thought my life was going to look like my parents' life and my grandparents' life where they just did everything together. Huh. And now here's Jason and all his businesses. He's got business partners and I'm not the business partner. And I remember just feeling that like, I longed for that, that I wanted that. That was a life dream of mine. And shortly into our marriage, Jason has his master's in marriage and family. And so that opened the door to where a lot of couples were coming to us and saying, oh, Jason, you're a licensed, you know, marriage counselor. Can we get some marriage counseling? Well, we're just a couple years in. And we're like, sure, but we have our own issues. And but what it did is it opened the door for us to do marriage ministry together. And slowly but surely, we began to do other things. We wrote a book on our marriage, and then we started getting asked to speak. And that's when anxiety entered the picture for me. Mm. I am not a public speaker. That is not something I ever right. wanted or asked for. So when we got our first invitation to go and speak, I was like, oh, no, I don't do that. That's, you know, I want to do stuff with Jason, but not that. But I did it, and it was horrible. Like, I was so anxious. I was so tied up inside. The first time that we did it, I came down with the flu. Like, you know, like, your body responds to that stress.
2: Yeah.
0: And it was just awful, and it was I hated every minute of it. But the Lord continued to kind of open up these invitations for us to come and to go and to speak together, and I kind of worked through it. So as time went on and the Lord opened more doors, I thought I was kind of breaking through it. I was getting some headway, and we were asked to speak at a marriage conference, and
3: that marriage conference was the focus on the family marriage conference.
0: That's right. Yeah. Here in Colorado.
2: That's right. Okay, good.
0: Yeah. And so we showed up to this event and Dr. Gary Chapman was in the room and we walked up to him and Jason put his arm around him and he said, you know, this is Dr. Gary Chapman. He's written, you know,
3: the best-selling marriage book of all time.
2: I think he's the most prolific Christian author ever.
0: Yes.
2: Five love languages,
0: yes.
2: etc.
0: So oh my God. Yeah.
2: And he's
0: like,
2: a good friend.
0: He's a legend.
2: Good. Yeah.
0: And he looked at me and he said, well, he's so humble and so sweet.
2: Yeah.
0: And he said, what are you guys speaking about tonight? And my heart just went to my feet because in that moment, I'm like, I felt like such an imposter. Like, who am I to speak in front of Dr. Gary Chapman? What am I doing?
2: And, well, that's humble.
0: Yeah, it was. I just felt like the weight of anxiety, projecting powerless. I can't do this. I'm not a speaker. This is what Jason does. How did I get roped into this? You know? And I excused myself and I went to the bathroom. And I sat in the stall and I was just gripped by anxiety. Like, I don't want to do this. I don't want to be here. And it's in those moments of desperation that the Lord always speaks to me. And I wish it wasn't so. I wish that I would be more intent to listen to him in less intense moments. But in those moments of desperation, I said, God, help me. I can't do this. Like, I don't know how I got here, but here I am and I need your help, Lord. And I just remembered looking at the back of the stall, like just thinking like God was there, like he's going to say something. He's got to say something. You got to help me. And I just felt the presence of the Lord come over me.
2: Come.
0: And I felt like he said, you don't have to do this. I invited you to do this. And it was just this calm that came over me when he said, you don't have to do this. Like, there's no pressure here. Yeah. This is, I just invited you to this. And it was like this just moment for me where I realized that just like I had this longing in my heart to do stuff with Jason, right? I wanted to do more with him. And the Lord was giving this opportunity for us to do more. And the Lord was saying to me, I want to do stuff with you too. Like I am inviting you into a space with me and I know you can do it. And I just invited you to come, but you don't have to do it. This is just an invitation. And everything shifted for me. And it wasn't, I have to do this. I can't do this. It was the Lord saying to me, come. Do you want to come? And it reminded me of Peter in the boat, right? When he wanted Jesus
2: to step out.
0: He's like, invite me to come, right? Like, call me out. And Jesus says, okay, I'll call you out. And Jesus says, come on. And then he gets in the water and he's fine until he thinks about himself. It's not that he's not trusting Jesus. It's that he's trusting his own ability. Mm. And he's like, I don't walk on water. And then he sinks. And I was doing the same thing. I'm like, I don't do this. This is not who I am. And I began to sink because I was focused on me. I was focused on my limitations. And I wasn't focused on the one who was saying, come.
2: Yeah, that is such a wrap of what we're talking about. I mean, that really, I hadn't thought about that scripture in that way, but that's all about anxiety and what am I doing? And I'm sinking. And
0: yes, I'm
2: the
0: sinking.
2: The Lord reaches down and pulls Peter up out of the water.
0: Yes,
3: that's exactly.
0: Yeah,
3: right.
2: That's like everyday life for all of us in our own context, whatever that might be.
0: Yeah.
3: Yeah. And you know what I found in moments like what Tori was experiencing, there are three things that you need to do. You need to recognize, renounce, replace. You need to recognize where this thought is coming from. Mm-hmm. You need to recognize what's happening in the moment, and it comes from Satan. You need to renounce the lie you're tempted to believe in that moment, and you need to replace it with truth. And you know what? You're going to have to repeat it. And you're going to have to repeat it, and you're going to have to repeat it, and that will help set you free.
2: So I just want to come back there because and slow down a minute to understand, recognize, renounce, and replace. So recognize, what does that mean?
3: Yeah. Recognize what's going on in the moment of the anxiety, and that you have to recognize the source of it. And when I say the source, it all goes back to Satan. Satan is pulling the alarm on your fear. You are projecting powerlessness into the future, and you need to recognize it happening in the moment. Okay? So that's like shining the light on your enemy. All right, now that you shine the light on the enemy, how do you defeat him? Well, first, you have to renounce the lies he's tempting you to believe in that moment. Mm-hmm. The lie that you're unsafe. The lie that you need to control everything. The lie that it's all going to end in disaster. It's a lie. It's just a lie. And then you need to replace it with truth. What does that look like? It looks like replacing worry with worship in that moment. You listen, anxiety focuses on how. Worship focuses on who. Anxiety is going to focus on the problem, but worship focuses on the person. So in that moment when Tori was in that stall, God got her out of thinking about herself and got her thinking about him. That's why we say that fear is an invitation into something greater. But that recognize, renounce, replace formula is we dive into that in our book, and the whole book is about that. And we dissect that to help people and give them practical handles on how to get out of anxiety.
2: You know, and I think when you look at maturing in Christ, I feel we need to say this, not to throw water on that, but the healthiest place you can get to is even if your circumstances are not dictating victory.
3: That's right.
2: That your trust in Christ is there. Mm. I think God smiles on that soul who can say, don't crucify me the same way as the Lord. Turn me upside down, which is what Peter said.
3: Yep.
2: That's having a grasp of your circumstances.
3: Yes.
2: And then controlling them, actually being victorious in that. And I don't mean that to be overly dramatic, but my goodness, talk about managing your fear.
3: Yes.
2: And saying, hey, I know what's coming. I know death is going to come eventually for me, but I'm going to be submitted concretely in Christ because that's where everything comes from. Mm-hmm. That's where life comes from.
3: That's so funny you say that, because I literally thought that very thought in the middle of my anxiety. And I thought, well, what's the worst that could happen? And I thought, well, I could die. And then my brain went into, well, what happens if I die? To be absent from the body is to be present with, I would be with the Lord. And you know who I thought of? I thought of John the Baptist. And we think about John the Baptist lost his head in prison. He literally had his head cut off. But I think about that. The few seconds just before his head was cut off, he's John the Baptist in a prison cell. A couple seconds later, he's John the Baptist giving God the Father a high five and hugging him up. And God's like, I got you here earlier than you thought, but isn't this great? You know,
2: right.
3: It's like, okay. So it is kind of like where you catastrophize it on purpose,
2: yeah.
3: Go to the worst thing that can happen and be okay with that. And then let's start working backwards.
2: But, you know, even in that example, it's fascinating that John sitting in prison said, go to Jesus and ask him, are you the one?
3: Yeah.
2: Because
3: if
2: you're the one, why am I in prison?
3: Yeah.
2: I mean, that was really the extraction of that.
3: That's right.
2: And am I missing it? Did I not have it right?
3: Yeah.
2: I mean, that was some of the self-doubt that he had.
3: That's right.
2: And then the word came back to him. No, you're in the right place and just trust the Lord. And
3: it's so cool. Mm-hmm. The heroes of our faith, we can identify with them. John the Baptist, you know, that he might have been a little offended. But just think about Jesus in the garden. When he sweat drops of blood, go and look that up. That's an anxiety episode in that moment. And it shows you that Jesus died with no sin. So he didn't give in to anxiety. He didn't give in to that. But he was experiencing pressure to a point that I think only one other account in human history is where they've separated, you know, you sweat drops of blood. I don't know. Don't quote me on that. But where Jesus actually faced down anxiety and made it through. Like he really did it. Our own Savior experienced some of those same feelings that we have, the gut burning sensations and all that kind of stuff, but he made it through. And if he can make it through, we can make it through.
2: Yeah. And that's why, no matter your circumstances, there is hope. You don't let anxiety grip you, that future fear. Mm. The Lord has a path for you. It may include some valleys, but you know what? It's okay.
0: Mm-hmm.
2: That's okay. Don't let fear and anxiety determine your attitude and all of that.
0: Yeah.
2: The last thought here is a child.
3: Mm.
2: There is something about a child that is so simple. You know, they trust they're going to have a meal. They trust they're going to put their head down and get a good night's sleep. And Jesus himself said, you know, don't hinder children coming to me because the kingdom of God is like these children.
3: Mm.
2: So I'm just sitting here thinking, while you're yoked up with the Lord in this life, to have that conversation with him. That's what he's looking for.
0: Mm-hmm.
2: You know, just to look at him and say, Lord, man, this is easier. Thank you for this. Why is this easier?
0: Mm.
2: And just let your heart hear from him through the Holy Spirit, the Word of God. And those are the promises that he gives you. Have that childlike heart to trust that he is there, to trust that he is.
3: Do you know, I love that you brought that up, because when Tori and I did our interview with you guys on our book, Beauty in Battle, our marriage book, I had just gotten past this anxiety stuff and I hadn't written the anxiety book or anything. And you know, while I was doing makeup down with your makeup lady down there, I started to feel an episode coming on. And my knee started to shake. This is right before I was coming on with you guys. So if you go back and watch that episode of Beauty in Battle, I was suffering some anxiety
2: while
3: I was talking with you guys.
2: Wow.
3: And my knee was shaking. But, you know, I held on to what God reminded me of when I was sitting in her chair. Hey, you get to do this. You get to be on Focus on the Family. There's no organization that has helped the family more worldwide than Focus on the Family. And I should be thankful for that. And I was thanking the Lord. Mm. Halfway through our talk, I was great. This is fantastic.
2: We're thankful you said yes several times. And to have both of you here, Tori, it's great to have you here. It's just been a delight to remind everybody of what it means to rest, to be at peace with the Lord, to take that yoke up with him and not try to carry this on our own. Appreciate it.
3: Thanks for having us.
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2: In this bulletin, rescue operations continuing in Nepal, home values declining nationwide, and Qantas ground crew ready to strike. With the details, I'm Jaden James. Authorities are racing against time to reach hundreds of workers trapped inside mud-filled hydropower tunnels in Nepal. Rescuers are using heavy machinery and explosives to blast through metres of debris following catastrophic flash flooding. Tunnel disaster expert Professor Arnold Dix says there is still a chance survivors are trapped in protected pockets.
3: The best place to be, not to be killed, would have been in one of our tunnels, and they can be alive there for a long period of time. So we've still got time on our side, but of course, we want to get there quickly.
2: Of the 43 confirmed missing Australians, 11 are understood to be from Queensland. Sydney is leading a downturn in the country's home values, with $40,000 wiped from the median value of homes over winter. National home values fell 0.9% this month. High interest rates, government tax changes, and a lack of affordability have seen prices drop almost 4% below the March peak. The WA opposition has released figures revealing ambulance ramping has reached its highest point this year. Ambulance crews with patients were parked outside WA hospitals for more than 6,600 hours in August. Shadow Health spokeswoman Libby Metham says the Cook Labor government has dropped the ball.
4: Racetracks and rugby teams have been this government's priority, and they have not focused on health. And quite clearly, after 10 years in office, they have failed to invest in ensuring that West Australians have the health care that they need.
2: It's been the worst month since a record-breaking 7,267 ramping hours were recorded in September last year. Some regional Qantas ground crews could soon walk off the job after workers voted in favour of taking industrial action. The Transport Workers Union says 97% of members who voted backed industrial action, including work stoppages. The union claims workers' pay and safety conditions have dropped to rock-bottom levels. Overseas, President Trump has declared that he plans to ban Islamic Sharia law. His comments come after several lawmakers introduced legislation taking aim at the rise of Sharia law in the United States. Congressman Chip Roy declared the bill is opposed to allowing a foreign legal code that is incompatible with American laws the US has fought for since independence. Veteran worship leader Darlene Check believes the church is living in revival days again. She told Crosswalk she's encouraged by a new generation of Christian songwriters emerging within the church and urges them to build upon the foundations laid by those who came before them. The former Hillsong singer noted that when those writers are creating worship for the church, they're not trying to be clever. They're just trying to release something out of people. In sport, it's been a busy day on day two at the Tennis US Open. Craig Gabriel is there.
5: It's been more than 4 months since Carlos Alcaraz played an official match, and when he went on court for his first round, he said the emotions crossed over. He was happy and very, very nervous. He accounted for Roman Safiulin in 6-4, 6-4, 6-4, and that gave him a good gauge, which he indicated was satisfying. Aryna Sabalenka and Amanda Anisimova had straight set wins, and Aussies Kim Birrell and James Duckworth came from overnight suspensions to win their matches, while Stefanos Tsitsipas beat Arthur Fils for the first time.
2: Craig Gabriel reporting. And football legend Lionel Messi has announced his retirement from international football. The Argentina icon revealing the news on social media, saying the decision hurt, but he has nothing left to give. That's the latest Vision National News. I'm Jaden James.
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7: 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Hey, sunny with a max temp in the low to mid 20s. No rain forecast.
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2: There's a song I first heard beside a campfire on the Cape or out beyond the Western Downs, sung by one old wiry ringer, some say not much of a singer, but his words rang true for us few gathered round. He said, let me sing.

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4: In this bulletin, Taiwan in the spotlight at the Pacific Islands Forum and flash flooding in the Grand Canyon. With more, I'm Jaden James. China's special envoy to the Pacific has warned there will be consequences for Taiwan's presence at the Pacific Islands Forum meeting. Australia's Prime Minister is among those in Palau for the meeting. Anthony Albanese has refused to be drawn directly on the Chinese comments, but has rejected suggestions Taiwan's presence is a distraction.
5: I'm not distracted. I'm focused on members of the Pacific family, and that is precisely the meetings that I have scheduled here. And I think this is primarily a gathering of the Pacific family, the members of the Pacific Islands Forum.
4: Leaders of the Solomon Islands, Fiji, Vanuatu and Samoa have pulled out, citing foreign interference. Australia's tobacco excise has increased again as debate continues over its role in the surging illicit trade. State premiers are among those calling for the tax to be reduced to help tackle the rise of black market cigarettes, while health advocates argue it should remain as it is. Australian Association of Convenience Stores Chief Executive Theo Fukari says enforcement alone isn't working.
6: Extremely frustrating because every move in the price, I mean, you know, it's another 60 cents a packet, but that in excise, that'll translate up. But it's like a gift to these crime groups. I mean, they must be the only people that are happy with this.
4: ABS data from 2025 estimates that 80% of nicotine consumption comes from illicit sources. The Queensland Education Department has cancelled its alliance with a Pride and Diversity program following a petition by a Sunshine Coast school mum. Narissa Pace's petition called on the state government to ensure the Education Department relinquishes its membership of ACON and any Pride and Diversity program. It received hundreds of signatures. An Education Department spokesperson told the Sunshine Coast Daily that continued participation in the program does not align with current requirements. Ms. Pace hailed it as a win for Queensland parents after a recent survey found three quarters of them did not know about the alliance. Overseas, two people have died and 14 are missing after flash flooding swept through parts of the Grand Canyon. Gushing water has wiped out footbridges and propelled boulders downstream. Dozens of people have been airlifted from the area. A Christian mum who has been banned from her daughter's primary school in Portland, Oregon, is seeking an emergency legal order to overturn that ban. Alison Roberts has already schooled her school district, alleging the ban was in retaliation for her opposition to the school's transgender policies, which includes hiding details of students' gender confusion from their parents. An Iranian Christian convert who was deported from the United States while seeking asylum from the Tehran regime has been given political asylum in Canada. The woman known as Artemis faced imprisonment or even death if returned to Iran because of her faith. She and 10 other Iranian Christians fleeing persecution were initially deported to Panama, sparking an international outcry. A Canadian couple then offered to sponsor her. In AFL, Carlton forward Ben Ainsworth admits not much has been changed since the appointment of Josh Fraser as coach. The former Sun says the foundations for the Blues' run to finals was built at the start of the season.
7: To be honest, I think a lot was built off the start of the year. Like, we obviously were 1-8, but a lot of the things that we're still doing now were instilled earlier in the year, and I think a lot's been simplified in terms of our game style and the way we want to play. And
4: elsewhere, Max Holmes could make a shock return for Geelong in Friday's elimination final against Carlton. That's the latest Vision National News. I'm Jaden James.
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12: It's the first day of spring and doesn't it seem like it? Hey, sunny with a max temp in the low to mid 20s. No rain forecast.
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1: Aaron faints in an optometrist. Jeff passes out when he falls off a cliff. Same, same.
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0: 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Speaking life.

0: Recently, I was fortunate to visit one of the most beautiful nations in the world. People love Switzerland, partly because it's so clean. But you have to ask yourself, why? I'm Tanya Harris of God Conversations. During my stay, I was visiting a public toilet and noticed how the woman before me took time to clean up the mess someone else had left behind. She wasn't paid to do it. She just took responsibility for it. God has called us to care for the earth and represent God in it. I believe this woman was fulfilling her God-given purpose, even in the smallest way. What would our world be like if everyone did that? It's not difficult. Pick up that discarded piece of paper or wipe up that bench. Play a part in stewarding this beautiful world God created for us. 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

wish I didn't have to tell. I know you're for me, but God, why does it feel like hell?

0: 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You're listening to Coffee and Faith with me, Rachel Riva, right here on Rhema 99.7. Welcome to your weekly dose of encouragement. Whether you're raising a family, building a business, or chasing that God-sized dream, we all need a reminder that faith still works in our everyday moments. Because when faith meets your coffee cup, anything is possible. In Matthew 8:5, we hear the story of the centurion. When Jesus had finished saying all this to the people who were listening, he entered Capernaum. There, a centurion's servant, whom his master valued highly, was sick and about to die. The centurion heard of Jesus and sent some elders of the Jews to him, asking him to come and heal his servant. When they came to Jesus, they pleaded earnestly with him. "This man deserves to have you do this, because he loves our nation and has built our synagogue." So Jesus went with him. He was not far from the house when the centurion sent friends to say to him, "Lord, don't trouble yourself, for I do not deserve to have you come under my roof. That is why I did not even consider myself worthy to come to you. But say the word, and my servant will be healed. For I myself am a man under authority, with soldiers under me. I tell this one, go, and he goes, and that one, come, and he comes. I say to my servant, do this, and he does it." When Jesus heard this, he was amazed, and turned to the crowd. He said, "I tell you, I have not found such great faith even in Israel." Then the man who had been sent returned to the house and found his servant well. I went to military school for 3 years, which would surprise some of you. But one thing we learned was to check the rank and respect the rank. The centurion's faith was in the authority that Jesus had. He knew if he just said the word, it would be done. The word authority means power, the power or right to give orders, to make decisions, and enforce obedience. As Christians, we are members of God's royal household, and we have been given spiritual authority to exercise, which means our words carry power in the seen and the unseen. What we speak out comes out. In our day-to-day life, acknowledge the spiritual authority of God's word and our words. They carry that authority too. Heaven takes notice of every word that comes out of your mouth.
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2: In this bulletin, Australia is sending aid to Nepal and calls for more financial literacy to be taught in schools. Good afternoon, I'm Jaden James. The Foreign Minister says Australia has offered to send search crews to help find the missing in Nepal. The loved ones of a New South Wales man, Michael Keats, have declared he has died in the disaster, although the Australian government does not have any official confirmation. An RAAF plane carrying aid is now on its way to the country. Penny Wong says government officials have suggested that is the best way to help.
3: I offered search and rescue assistance. They said their preference was for the sort of assistance we are providing, which is things like sanitation kits, shelter kits, solar lights. You can imagine the devastation. People have no shelter.
2: 43 Australians remain missing. More than 80% of surveyed young Australians say they feel stressed about managing money. A Financial Basics Foundation poll also shows 94% of respondents believe financial literacy should be taught in schools. Foundation Chief Executive Katrina Samios says it doesn't need to be a standalone subject.
4: But there are opportunities and gaps within the personal development, life skills type areas in the timetable. So where there are opportunities there across years 7 to 10 primarily, and then even into 11 and 12.
2: The survey also found that only 34% of respondents said they understood superannuation. New legislation will be introduced into New South Wales Parliament aimed at cracking down on violence against retail workers. Shoppers who assault or intimidate retail staff would be banned from entering stores. The laws are expected to come into effect in the next 12 months. The Australian Christian Lobby claims last week's conscience vote in the Northern Territory Parliament, which unanimously passed an assisted suicide bill, failed to reflect the conscience of MPs. ACL Northern Territory Director Nicholas Lay said the top end's euthanasia laws will not be as bad as in other Australian jurisdictions, with safeguards against coercion, but he was disappointed by the lack of opposition to the bill.
5: This was a highly contentious and controversial bill, yet there wasn't a single no vote. I mean, what is that about? It was a conscience vote. However, in the debate and in the amendments, it was quite clear that particularly government ministers did not have a conscience vote. They voted en bloc against every amendment, good and bad.
2: The passing of the bill means euthanasia is now available to all Australians. Overseas, US President Donald Trump is facing criticism for posting an AI video depicting a simulated strike on Iran's primary oil hub. The clip depicts Karg Island exploding into flames, escalating tensions in the Persian Gulf. Former Pentagon operative Tony Schaefer says the post is a tactic aimed at government officials in Tehran.
6: As much as anything, I think this is meant to draw attention to part of what he wants us to look at. And in this case, he wants to continue to put pressure on Iran. This is part of his putting psychological pressure on the leadership of Iran.
2: This comes as the US recently launched strikes on Iran's Larak Island. To sport, the Sydney Roosters are looking to get their NRL Premiership campaign back on track when they take on arch-rivals the Rabbitohs on Friday night. The Chooks have a host of stars leaving the club at the end of the season, including Connor Watson, Mark Nowenga-Nitawase, Angus Crichton and Daly Cherry-Evans. Watson says it's extra motivation.
7: Very thankful for what the club's been able to do for us over our time here, and want to go out on a high. Our time here, the Roosters as premiership winners would be amazing.
2: The final round of the season begins on Thursday, with the Broncos facing the Bulldogs. That's the latest Vision National News. I'm Jaden James.
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13: It's the first day of spring and doesn't it seem like it? Hey, sunny with a max temp in the low to mid 20s. No rain forecast.

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2: In this bulletin, the Prime Minister attending a Pacific Islands Forum meeting and home values declining in Brisbane. With more, I'm Jaden James. China's special envoy to the Pacific has warned there will be consequences for Taiwan's presence at the Pacific Islands Forum meeting. Prime Minister Anthony Albanese is currently in Palau attending the event, but leaders of the Solomon Islands, Fiji, Vanuatu and Samoa have pulled out. New Zealand's foreign minister says they withdrew due to foreign interference. The federal government is being asked to explain why it cut funding to a program for prostate cancer patients, which delivers 150,000 consultations a year. Prostate Cancer Foundation Australia is calling for the decision to be reversed. Foundation Chief Executive Anne Savage says the cut has come as a surprise.
3: The government did not consult with us ahead of making the decision, and it has not outlined to us what its plan is. We are deeply disappointed by the way we have been treated.
2: More than 290,000 Australians are currently impacted by the cancer. Brisbane's housing market is continuing to experience a downturn as demand declines. According to Catality, the River City recorded one of the largest declines in transaction activity in August, with estimated sales volumes down more than 20% compared with a year ago. Head of research Jared Burke says housing downturns are spreading across the majority of capital cities.
4: Specifically for Brisbane, we saw home values pull back by 1% across the month. And when we take a look at the trend over the last couple of months, you know, that's now built up. We're now around 2.7% below the peak of the market.
2: The National Home Value Index dropped 0.9% in August. The Queensland government will meet with Indonesian government representatives today to discuss investment opportunities across the state's resource industry. Critical minerals alongside mining technology are some of the key commodities expected to form discussions at the Indos Mining and Resources Industry Roundtable. Indonesian investors and mining leaders will also be in attendance. New rules are being put in place to combat the threat of AI in New South Wales high schools. Students starting their Year 12 studies will be limited to one take-home assignment. This means more than 90% of a student's final mark will be based on supervised testing. Christian relief teams are swarming through Nepal's flood-devastated valleys, bringing food and supplies to survivors of the disaster, which has claimed at least 900 lives and left 4,000 others missing alongside the border with China. International aid agencies are supported by Nepal's churches, including World Vision. Its Nepal director, Roslyn Gabriel, told Vision Radio the global response has been a tremendous boost.
5: We are partnering both with local organisations who are on the ground. We're working with a church. They have given their space as an evacuation centre. I have been really touched with the amount of attention that this disaster has received. And it's so encouraging to us here on the ground when people are showing solidarity in this.
2: 43 Australians are missing. In sport, retiring tennis veteran Stan Wawrinka has bid farewell to the US Open. Craig Gabriel reports.
6: The Grand Slam career of Stan Wawrinka has had the curtain pulled down. He played his last match at the US Open, bowing out to Matteo Berrettini, who he also played and lost to at Wimbledon. Berrettini won 7-6, 7-6, 6-love, but six of the last sets they played were tiebreaks. Now 41, Stan the man was an incredible player, and in the era of Federer, Nadal, Djokovic and Murray, he still managed to win three majors.
2: Craig Gabriel reporting. That's the latest Vision National News. I'm Jaden James.
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11: What a glorious day God gave us today, hey? Sunny all day and temperatures in the low to mid-20s. Tomorrow, for the second day of spring, another mostly sunny day, but a slight chance of a shower in the Upper Hunter and near zero chance elsewhere. Temperatures tomorrow will be between 22 and 27. Have a terrific Tuesday night. God bless.
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12: Morning, everybody. It's a Tuesday and things moving pretty well if you're making your way through most of the region. The Hunter, no major issues through at this stage around the Hexham Bridge. That's looking good in both directions. In fact, moving pretty well. Further south at Morisset, a few roadworks just after that exit, Morisset, northbound, but again, moving well. No major issues as you make your way through. Just watch out around Lakelands, King Street. There's ongoing work as well. Just Hillsborough Road and Bayview Street. That's ongoing through that region. It's Jay. That's the latest Newcastle traffic. More for you soon on Rima 99.7.
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15: 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In the Bible, there's a verse that gives us actually a lot of encouragement. In 2 Peter chapter 1, verse 3, it says, we have everything that we need to live a life that pleases God. Through knowing Him, we receive strength, guidance, and the resources that we need to live faithfully. And it's not by just our ability alone, but it's through His provision.
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15: All right. Hey, welcome to The Daily. Great to have you along board as we fly through the show. Happy Tuesday. Plenty of news about Ryan Stevenson has reimagined one of his biggest songs by getting his kids involved to make a kids' version of the song. I will tell you about it, give you a listen at the news desk. Also, brand new stuff to tell you about from Corey Asbury and Jamie McDonald. Both have dropped new music in the last day or so. We've got another look at your artist of the week, Sarah Reeves. She joined us on the show yesterday. We're counting down to Friday, the release of her new album called Standing Up. A little bit later on in the show, we'll hear her explaining another one of the brand new songs that features on the project. But next, we're going to talk about our older kids, the ones that are progressing through senior years of high school, especially the year 10s, because they either have just recently or are about to make some pretty big decisions about the last couple of years of their secondary schooling and just really considering their senior pathways towards what's next. It can be a really confronting, a really challenging season. So parenting expert Sharon Witt's going to be here to give us some tips next at The Daily.
21: I'm sorry.

0: On the night you're falling all to pieces, you can bring your lonely heart to Jesus.
1: Hey, you tuned into The Daily. Happy Tuesday. We've got Monday already in the rearview mirror, so it's time to talk parenting with our expert. She's back, Sharon Witt. She's an author, teacher, proud grandmother. Welcome back to the studio, Shaz.
2: Thanks, Cam. And soon to be grandmother of three.
1: Every time you come in, there's an extra little thing I've got to add into the introduction.
2: I'm going to have my third one by Christmas. I'm very happy.
1: Congratulations.
2: I won't say what it is because they might be listening.
1: Because you sworn to secrecy.
2: Well, I'm not actually, but I'm not going to share it.
1: All right. So there's a lot going on, especially for year 10s across the country at the moment as they start to make some big decisions about their senior pathways.
2: They absolutely are, because I remember when I was in year 10, and it may have been the same for you.
1: Yeah.
2: It was just you going into year 11 and year 12. You're doing year 12 and that's it. You're going to do your exams and then you'll go off to university or whatever. So that was generally the pathway in the olden days. But now it's, you know, there are quite a number of options for young people. So first of all, and I know that there's a lot of year 10s at the moment working with their parents in the school to think, what's going to be my pathway? Am I doing year 12? Am I going through or am I going to look at another pathway? So first of all, year 12 isn't the only successful pathway. Completing year 12, it's great, it's valuable, but it's not the only way for a young person to build a successful future, as many people can attest to. Some students thrive in a more practical vocation or flexible learning environment. So we really want to kind of reframe success for our young person. It's going to be measured by finding the best pathway for them.
1: Yeah.
2: We've also got VM, which is a vocational major. VM can provide a more applied, hands-on approach while still supporting pathways into further education, training, or employment. And other states and territories have their own senior secondary certificates and vocational options. There's also VET and TAFE. You know, a lot of young people will go off and do a VET course. They might be doing it part-time and then coming into school 2 or 3 days a week. So it doesn't have to be that one size fits all. There's also apprenticeships and traineeships. You know, some people might want to give year 11 a go and maybe begin that and then decide they want to go into an apprenticeship or traineeships. And there's also some great trade training schools out there now too. So I think we need to reiterate that we need to start with the young person, not the pathway.
1: Yeah.
2: Parents ask and look at, what are your child's strengths? What do they enjoy? Are they a hands-on learner? How have they gone with year 10 and the commitments with year 10 and getting their work done? What kind of environment helps them succeed? And then just talk with your teenager about perhaps what pathway they might want to take. What are they thinking about for their career? Because there are a lot of year 10s that I speak to who have no idea yet what they want to do. More importantly, remind your child that choosing a different pathway isn't choosing a lesser path. It's about finding the pathway that's right for them. And in the end, whatever you decide to do, and a lot of people will attest to this, we could always change what we're going to do for careers.
1: Well, that's what I was going to say. It's not you're locked into this pathway for the rest of your life. It's just this is what the next steps are going to start looking like.
2: That's right. And even if you do go down the HSC VCE pathway and you don't get an ATAR score that you want to go into university, there are so many other options. I mean, I'm doing a university course now in my 50s to learn more about autism and neurodivergence. And I'm doing that online. And, you know, it's got nothing to do with what I did back in senior years and what I studied at uni. So there are always different pathways and I want young people to understand that. Choose the path that works best for them.
1: The Daily's parenting expert, Sharon Witt, always giving us lots to think about. We'll talk to you next week on The Daily.
2: Thanks, Ken.
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1: Aaron faints in an optometrist. Jeff passes out when he falls off a cliff. Same, same.
2: Yeah, okay, that's pretty impressive on his part, for sure.
0: And with great Christian music all day. 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

0: still to come on The Daily. Ryan Stevenson. Celebrate the 10th anniversary of one of his most successful songs. He's reimagined it and re-recorded it, getting his kids involved. We'll give you a listen to this special new kids version at the news desk after we log into the Daily Randomizer. There is something that we're celebrating today that is, well, apart from being the first day of spring, there's something else going on. We're going to see if we can link a song in with this momentous occasion next at the Daily.
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2: Good afternoon. In stories making news, Prime Minister Anthony Albanese is in the Micronesian nation of Palau for the Pacific Islands Forum. The summit has been engulfed by political tension, with the leaders of the Solomon Islands, Fiji, Vanuatu and Samoa pulling out at the last minute. More than 80% of Victorians living in bushfire-prone areas say they'd wait until flames threaten their local area before evacuating. Survey results showed that despite knowing leaving early is the best option, most would still fail to evacuate before the risk was too high. The Governor-General has recognised the bravery of 54 Australians in this year's Australian Bravery Decorations. Among the recipients are two people who lost their lives while saving others. And in sport, Maya Joint is the latest Australian to book her place in the second round at the US Tennis Open. She joins Alexei Popyrin, Kim Birrell and James Duckworth in picking up victories this morning. I'm Jaden James, and those are the latest news and sport headlines.
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4: What a glorious day God gave us today, hey? Sunny all day and temperatures in the low to mid-20s. Tomorrow, for the second day of spring, another mostly sunny day, but a slight chance of a shower in the Upper Hunter and near zero chance elsewhere. Temperatures tomorrow will be between 22 and 27. Have a terrific Tuesday night. God bless.
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5: And a very good afternoon to you. Just got some slight delays at this stage, inbound through to the Hexham Bridge for the Pacific Highway. Outbound through to Raymond Terrace, pretty good at this stage. No dramas, Tomago Road and the...

0: He knew when he got on highway into East Maitland, and Maitland pretty good at this stage too. Newcastle Road flowing nicely, safe to Newcastle Link Road through Cameron Park onto the M1. M1 down towards Sydney, nice and clear. Northbound back to Newcastle, no dramas. And in Morisset, getting those usual delays building, coming off the highway, inbound Mandalong Road, up to the Wye Road roundabout, getting about a 5 minute delay at this stage. I'm Jase, at your latest traffic on Rima 99.7.
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0: Next on the Daily, Ryan Stevenson has reimagined one of his biggest hits, getting his kids involved for a kid version. All right, we'll tell you about this in the news desk after this.
1: Like right now, I'm going to mix things up a little bit.
0: All right, time to log into the Daily Randomizer. Through our computer here in the studio, the search information we're about to enter into it is going to select the next song on the show. It could be a big hit, it could be a deep cut, or anything in between. It is completely random. Based on something that we are celebrating today on the 1st of September, it is the first official day of spring, but according to daysoftheyear.com, it is also National No Rhyme Nor Reason Day. And the explanation here is that some words just don't play along, like month or purple. They stand apart and they refuse to rhyme like the other words do. National No Rhyme Nor Reason Day puts these oddballs in the spotlight. They say it's a fun way to explore the quirks of language that usually go unnoticed. So let's see, as we type this in, what the randomizer can do with National No Rhyme Nor Reason Day. Thinking about the words that don't rhyme with any other words, essentially. Ah, yes, the Orange County Supertones. Because nothing rhymes with orange. Here is the OC Supertones, Orange County Supertones. Brand new thing at the Daily.

0: 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It's Cam here. Time now for our first round of news. 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
0: All right, Ryan Stevenson is celebrating 10 years of his chart-topping hit Eye of the Storm with a brand new version, this time featuring his own children. He announced the news on Facebook, sharing a video message alongside the caption, "To celebrate Eye of the Storm, 10-year anniversary. We got the kiddos together for a kids version." Check this out.

0: Yeah, the original released on Stevenson's album Fresh Start from 2015. It featured fellow Christian artist Gabe Real. Gabe's kids are involved in the recording as well, and it became Stevenson's first song to top both the Billboard Hot Christian Songs and Christian Airplay chart. Now, the song's message of finding peace and God's presence in life's hardest moments resonated widely with listeners, and it's remained to this day one of Stevenson's most recognised songs a decade later.
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Still to come on The Daily, a brand new song from Corey Asbury has just landed. It's another new song from his album, which is now just a couple of weeks away. We'll cover this off at the news desk a little later. Your artist of the week is Sarah Reeves. She was here with us on the show yesterday. Her new album drops this Friday called Standing Up. We're going to hear her talk about a song called The Second Time.

0: She was talking about on the show yesterday her experience of healing from divorce and now ultimately finding happiness again in her second marriage. That's what this song is all about. We're going to dive into it. Plus, our daily thought, don't take criticism from someone you wouldn't go to for advice. At surface level, it's pretty straightforward. But is it? We're going to dig a little deeper next hour at The Daily.
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2: In this bulletin, authorities working to confirm the whereabouts of missing Aussies in Nepal, home values on the decline and ferry workers urged to call off strikes. With more, I'm Garrett Stafford. The Foreign Minister says the Australian government does not yet have official confirmation of the death of trekker Michael Keats in Nepal. His partner has announced the news online, with his loved ones saying the death is both heartbreaking and overwhelming. Penny Wong says it's a terrible and challenging time for all of those with loved ones in the affected area.
3: We respect the rights of the families to make the statements they have, and our thoughts go out to his family and to every Australian family who is hoping that the many who are missing can be located.
2: The official number of Australians unaccounted for stands at 43. Sydney is leading a downturn in the country's home values, with $40,000 wiped from the median value of homes over winter. National home values fell 0.9% in August. Cotality Research Director Tim Lawless says interest rates are among the reasons for the fall.
4: Affordability constraints, a sharp pullback of investment after the budget, and of course consumers or home buyers remain deeply pessimistic, which is really another factor here that's blocking participation in the market.
2: Darwin was the only capital city to record a rise. Brisbane City Council's public transport chair has made a plea for unions representing ferry workers to call off any industrial action being planned around River Fire weekend. Negotiations between unions and the ferry operators to secure a new bargaining agreement have dragged on for 10 months. A new survey has revealed 81% of Victorians living in bushfire-prone areas would wait until a fire threatens their local area before evacuating. The annual CFA Fire Preparedness Survey has revealed those living in bushfire-prone areas would still not evacuate before the risk was too high. Jason Heffernan from the CFA says the results are concerning.
5: And another really sort of concerning statistic is 1 in 10, now granted it's a small number, people now are saying, oh, look, we want to stay and defend. And every person I've spoken to personally that have gone through this, who have made that choice, always says to me, I wish I'd never.
2: The CFA urges people not to rely solely on emergency warnings and to act as soon as possible. At least 27 people have died after a minibus carrying churchgoers collided head-on with a truck in central Zimbabwe. Passengers were members of an Indigenous African Christian denomination travelling to a conference. The truck was overtaking when it crashed into the minibus, which burst into flames. A Christian nurse who risked her life to rescue a newborn baby from a hospital inferno in Pakistan's capital of Islamabad has been honoured as a national hero after CCTV video of her brave action was broadcast across the country. Razia Nareen was awarded the Star of Service and gifted $50,000 by the Pakistani government. The Prime Minister said the entire nation was proud of Razia, who was saddened that she couldn't save 14 other babies. She said she was giving medicine to the newborns when flames suddenly erupted in an air conditioner. To sport, and in the NRL, Cronulla Sharks captain Cam McInnes says he's fed up with the league's never-ending rule changes. McInnes says players are never consulted, and when they are, their feedback is given little consideration.
6: At the end of the day, it's entertainment, I get it, but it's just like someone's constantly sitting there going, oh yeah, the game's going really well, oh, but now let's change something else.
2: McInnes is set to leave the NRL at the end of the season after signing a three-year deal with English Super League club York Knights. That's the latest Vision National News. I'm Gareth Stafford.
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10: What a glorious day God gave us today, hey? Sunny all day and temperatures in the low to mid-20s. Tomorrow, for the second day of spring, another mostly sunny day, but a slight chance of a shower in the Upper Hunter and near zero chance elsewhere. Temperatures tomorrow will be between 22 and 27. Have a terrific Tuesday night. God bless.
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11: Getting a few minutes delay inbound to the Hexham Bridge for the Pacific Highway. Tomago Road starting to build up as well, and also busy outbound through Heatherbrae up through to the Adelaide Street exit for the Pacific Highway. Heading inbound into East Maitland for the New England Highway, traffic getting a little bit busier. Main Road down to Newcastle Road, Jesmond starting to build, so to Newcastle Link Road westbound to Minmay Road at Cameron Park. Old Pacific Highway getting quite busy down through Gateshead, Belmont North through Belmont. Smooth run down to Sydney this afternoon for the M1. Northbound back to Newcastle pretty good. Just a minor delay up through Corranbong with some ongoing roadworks, and Mandalong Road coming off the highway up through to the Waihi Road roundabout Morissette. A little bit busy at the moment as per usual. I'm Jase at your latest traffic on Rima 99.7.
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14: On some of our toughest days, it can be really easy to just have this mindset that we think, well, do I even have what it takes? In the Bible, there's a verse that gives us actually a lot of encouragement. In 2 Peter chapter 1, verse 3, it says, "We have everything that we need to live a life that pleases God. Through knowing Him, we receive strength, guidance, and the resources that we need to live faithfully. And it's not by just our ability alone, but it's through His provision."
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14: Oh, hey, welcome to the show. Great to have you on board as we jump into Tuesday. We got some new music to tell you about from Corey Asbury at the news desk very soon. The countdown is on for his new album. It's a couple of weeks away, but even closer is the new project from your artist of the week, Sarah Reeves. Her album drops this Friday called Standing Up. She was with us on the show yesterday, was talking about the experience that she went through of all of the pain and trauma through divorce and working her way through that season to ultimately finding happiness again to marry for the second time. That's the title of one of the songs on the new album, The Second Time. She talks a little bit more about that experience and why this song is so special very soon. But next, we're going to get you thinking with our daily thought. We're going to unpack the idea that we shouldn't take criticism from someone you wouldn't go to for advice, which on surface level seems really straightforward. But is it? We're going to dig deeper next at The Daily.

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1: Something to think about.
2: Wow, I never thought of it like that.
0: All right, pretty straightforward one to jump into today, or is it? Don't take criticism from someone you wouldn't go to for advice. Look, at first, it sounds pretty straightforward, doesn't it? If I don't respect your judgment, why should your criticism carry much weight? But then I think about it a little more. Is that always true? Sometimes I think the person criticizing us is exactly the person we need to listen to. Sometimes. Maybe they see something we're too close to recognize. Maybe their delivery is poor, but there's still something useful underneath it. And sometimes, if I'm being honest, I dismiss criticism simply because I don't like hearing it. Sound familiar? So perhaps the quote isn't really saying, ignore anyone who criticizes you. It's asking a better question. Why does this person's opinion matter to me? Would I trust their character, their experience, their intentions? Do they live in a way that I respect? Would I actually ask them for guidance if I were facing a difficult decision? See, this is where the quote becomes useful. Not every opinion deserves equal access to our confidence. Some people criticize from insecurity, their own jealousy, frustration, or even their own unresolved issues. If we absorb every negative comment, we can spend our lives trying to become acceptable to people whose lives we wouldn't want to copy. But there's another question here which is worth asking. Am I rejecting this criticism because it's wrong or because it's uncomfortable? Now that distinction matters. Growth often hurts a little. The goal isn't to become criticism-proof. It's to become wise about whose criticism we allow to shape us. Lots of things to think about here. It's our daily thought.
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1: Have you ever faced a challenge so overwhelming that it felt as though it'd crush you? A sickness, a loss, a failure, a betrayal, a financial crisis, a relationship breakdown. Some giant stands before you, blocking your way, and everything inside you wants to run. Yet sometimes, the very giants we fear are the tools God uses to prepare us for what comes next. Hi, I'm Bernie Diamond, and welcome again to Fresh. 19th century China missionary Hudson Taylor faced giants of his own. He battled illness, endured the death of his wife and children, and was ridiculed for adopting Chinese dress and customs. His mission teetered on collapse more than once. Yet through those very trials, God was shaping him. Out of his hardship came the China Inland Mission, sending thousands of missionaries and reaching millions with the gospel. The giants in his life prepared him for the purpose God had written for him. James chapter 1, verses 2 and 3. My brothers and sisters, you'll have many kinds of trouble, but this gives you a reason to be very happy. You know that when your faith is tested, you learn to be patient. And that's the point. Giants aren't punishment, they're preparation. They carve us, strengthen us, and ready us for the calling God's placed on our lives. When God wanted to make a king out of David, he didn't hand him a crown, he gave him Goliath. So let me ask you, what giant are you facing today? Instead of despairing, what if you trusted God to use it? Because in his hands, your greatest challenge may just be the making of you. That's God's word, fresh for you today.
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0: The new album's getting close now. It's just a couple of weeks away. I will tell you about this brand new song called All Saints, which just dropped a couple of days ago. But yesterday on the show, your artist of the week, Sarah Reeves, joined us because she was talking about her album called Standing Up, which will be here this Friday. Now, amongst the many stories that she explained was working her way through healing from divorce. One of the songs on the album is called The Second Time.

0: going to hear her talking a little bit more about this exciting and very happy new season of her life, finding love for the second time, the way that she always wanted it to be in the first place. 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
2: Good afternoon. In stories making news, Australia's foreign minister says Nepal has expressed a preference for direct aid rather than search and rescue personnel as the nation grapples with deadly floods. An RAAF plane is en route to Nepal carrying the aid. New rules are being put in place to combat the threat of AI in New South Wales high schools. Students starting their Year 12 studies will be limited to one take-home assignment for each subject. The latest WA ambulance ramping figures show they've reached their highest point this year. The state opposition says crews with patients were parked outside WA hospitals for more than 6,600 hours in August. And in sport, Argentinian soccer great Lionel Messi has announced his retirement from international football. The 39-year-old, who captained his country to World Cup glory in 2022, scored 125 goals in 207 appearances. I'm Gareth Stafford, and those are the latest news and sport headlines.
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7: What a glorious day God gave us today, hey? Sunny all day and temperatures in the low to mid-20s. Tomorrow, for the second day of spring, another mostly sunny day, but a slight chance of a shower in the Upper Hunter and near zero chance elsewhere. Temperatures tomorrow will be between 22 and 27. Have a terrific Tuesday night. God bless.
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8: Just a few minutes delay inbound to the Hexham Bridge for the Pacific Highway. A little busy through Heather Parade, but a good run on Raymond Terrace and beyond. Tomago Road, a few minutes delay also onto the highway. New England Highway, slight delays into East Maitland, also Mount Dee. Newcastle Road from Crowder Street up through to Main Street, Jasmine, busy conditions. And also getting about a 5 minute delay now, Newcastle Link Road through to Midway Road, Cameron Park. Very busy conditions, Main Road at Lake Road in Glendale. TC Frith Avenue down through to Five Islands Road, a little bit busy there. Also a little busy down through Belmont for the Old Pacific Highway. You run to Sydney on the M1 clear. Northbound, just a minor delay out through Corimbong and very heavy coming off the highway, Mandalong Road. Both directions through to Waihi Road, roundabout at Morisset.

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1: Still to come on The Daily, I'll tell you about the brand new song from Corey Asbury. You take good care of me. You take good care of me. It's another look at his new album, Outsing the Angels, that's here in a couple of weeks. But before we do that, an album that drops this Friday is Standing Up from your artist of the week, Sarah Reeves. Slime my first dress in white, and slime my first wedding. A new song from it called Second Time. Baby, I'll get it right the second time. We're about to play it. We had Sarah on the show yesterday, and we were explaining a little bit about the story behind this song. As the lyric suggests, it's about her second marriage. And we were talking about the fact that she finally feels like, after the experience first time through, that she finally got it right the second time, and that this is what it was supposed to feel like all along.
2: 100%, yes. And I feel like I could talk about this for hours, about just how love should feel like and what love is supposed to look like and what love is not supposed to look like. But yes, I have entered into this new season of my life for the first time and just experiencing this new love. I met my husband on a film a little over 3 years ago, on a movie that I was brought in to be an actress, and he was the director and filmmaker and lead actor, and I literally was brought in to play the role of his wife. And then in reality, we became husband and wife. That is like the bullet point version of our story. But it was so unexpected, and it's been like, you know, I felt like I was always the one that was kind of pursuing or chasing, you know, like, wait, is this how, am I too much for someone? You know, I feel like I was always too much. And the thing is, you'll never be too much for the right person. You know, that person is going to meet you right where you're at. And he has totally done that. And we are so happy and so in love. And this is kind of like, this is second chance for me, but also destiny, I feel like, because God really does use what we've been through. And my husband now, he's also been through a previous marriage, and was years ago, but you know, he thought he was going to be alone for the rest of his life. And then he met me, and I met him, and it was like, literally, I didn't even believe in soulmates until I met him. And now we're making, this is a side topic, but now we're making movie number two together. And it's a movie called God's Not Done Yet. Actually, I don't even know if that's public yet, but there you go. The last movie was called God's Here, and this one's called God's Not Done Yet. And it's going to be a musical. So, and I'm doing all the music for it, and we're about to start the process of filming for that. And it's just been really fun to kind of put our superpowers together and make this. And but even more than that, just truly grateful for the second time.
1: From her forthcoming album, Standing Up, that releases this Friday, and a little Australian exclusive about the new movie she's working on, your artist of the week, Sarah Reeves. This is The Second Time at The Daily. 22 years.

0: Tune into the Daily. It's Cam here. It's time to get over to the news desk.
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0: Corey Asbury's got more new music.
2: We may not all sing the angels, but at least we're gonna try.
0: Yeah, it's another look at this forthcoming new album, Out Sing the Angels. The brand new song that Corey has just released is called All Saints.

0: Now, there's a lot of anticipation building towards this release in a couple of weeks. And Corey has made a post just documenting a little bit of the journey that he's been on. He says, before the hit song, referring to Reckless Love, before the comments section, I was just a kid with a guitar. No platform, no opinions about the Christian music industry, just a friend who was closer than my own breath. Somewhere between then and now, I picked up a couple of other things. A following, a payout, and a slow and very well-reasoned criticism. He says, I walked away from worship and I had my reasons. Some of them were even good ones. But underneath all of it, I was just a man who'd let the dearest thing become distant. And here's what undid me. He never moved. I did. The whole time I was running, through the disillusionment, through 5 years of telling myself I was fine, he was still that friend from the beginning, waiting on me to remember. So this isn't a comeback. It's an old friendship. And if you're one who's wandered off, he's not mad at you. He's just waiting for you to look up. The new album from Corey Asbury is just a couple of weeks away. It drops September 18th.
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0: Still to come on the daily, Jamie McDonald has dropped a new song. In fact, I'm going to give you a little teaser of it right now. The song is called Roots. Oh, it is very, very good. She wrote it inspired by the TV series The Chosen. Tell you a little bit more about how her journey with the TV show started at the news desk. Plus, parenting expert Sharon Witt's going to be here with us in the studio talking about some of the decisions that year 10s either have been making recently or are about to, about their senior pathways into the remainder of school and beyond, with year 11 and 12 now just around the corner. There's some big decisions to make. We're going to talk about, as parents, how we can help them navigate this season. Next hour at the Daily.
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2: In this bulletin, Anthony Albanese attending the Pacific Islands Forum, shark nets remain in place across New South Wales, and AFL finals set to hit Perth. With more, I'm Gareth Stafford. An RAAF plane is en route to Nepal carrying humanitarian aid as crews work to find hundreds of workers trapped in tunnels buried by mud. Australia's foreign minister says Nepal expressed a preference for direct aid rather than search and rescue personnel as the nation grapples with deadly flooding. The loved ones of Australian man Michael Keats have declared he died in the disaster, but the federal government has not received any official confirmation. China has warned there would be consequences after Taiwan was invited to the Pacific Islands Forum in Palau. The annual summit is meant to be the key event to discuss issues affecting the island countries. Taiwan's foreign minister is attending the summit. Prime Minister Anthony Albanese says it's up to the Pacific to decide what role Taiwan will play.
3: I'm not distracted. I'm focused on members of the Pacific family, and that is precisely the meetings that I have scheduled here. This is primarily a gathering of the Pacific family, the members of the Pacific Islands Forum.
2: Leaders of the Solomon Islands, Fiji, Vanuatu and Samoa have pulled out of the event. Shark nets are in place at 51 New South Wales beaches between Newcastle and Wollongong. The controversial measures will stay in place until the 31st of March next year. The state government is also increasing drone coverage for the shark monitoring program. The WA opposition leader says he isn't concerned about the precedent set by One Nation's win in Secret Harbour. Luke Hurtigham was more than 3,000 votes ahead of Labor's Georgia Tree in the historically safe ALP seat and 10,000 ahead of Liberal candidate Ryan Robertson. Basil Zempelis believes the result is specific to that electorate.
4: I'm optimistic that it won't be replicated elsewhere. I'm saying that if that by-election was in Scarborough or South Perth or Bateman, I'm very confident that the Liberal Party would have replaced the incumbent Labor MP.
2: Last year, One Nation received only 8% of the primary vote in Secret Harbour. The Democratic Republic of Congo is facing its worst Ebola outbreak on record, with confirmed cases passing 6,000. Almost 3,000 have died from the rare strain, which has no approved vaccine or treatment. Health experts are warning high numbers of cases are still going unreported across six affected provinces. US President Donald Trump has declared that he plans to ban Islamic Sharia law. His comments come after several lawmakers introduced legislation taking aim at the rise of Sharia law in the US. Congressman Chip Roy declared the bill is opposed to allowing a foreign legal code that is incompatible with American laws the US has fought for since independence. Veteran worship leader Darlene Check believes the church is living in revival days again. She told Crosswalk she's encouraged by a new generation of Christian songwriters emerging within the church and urges them to build upon the foundations laid by those who came before. The former Hillsong singer noted that when writers are creating worship for the church, they're not trying to be clever, they're just trying to release something out of people. To sport, and in the AFL, Fremantle is under no illusions about what's at stake when they host Hawthorn in the first qualifying final on Thursday night. The Dockers have had a club record season as they continue to chase their elusive first flag. Coach Justin Longmuir says he doesn't need to give any more motivation to his players as they already know what the goal is.
5: If there's someone at the footy club that doesn't see that carrot, well then you're probably in the wrong game, right? So, yeah, all our players know what's on the line, like I said, and we just need to make sure that, yeah, we use whatever motivation that gives us to give it all to your next moment.
2: They're expecting to welcome back at least four players when they announce their squad tomorrow afternoon. That's the latest Vision National News. I'm Gareth.
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8: What a glorious day God gave us today, hey? Sunny all day and temperatures in the low to mid-20s. Tomorrow, for the second day of spring, another mostly sunny day, but a slight chance of a shower in the Upper Hunter and near zero chance elsewhere. Temperatures tomorrow will be between 22 and 27. Have a terrific Tuesday night. God bless.
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10: Traffic getting quite heavy southbound Main Road, Jesmond, down through to Newcastle Road and on to Crowder Street. About a 10-minute delay that whole section there. Slight delays inbound through to the Hexham Bridge, Pacific Highway, outbound through Heatherbrae, a little busy. About a 5-minute delay, Tomoko Road just getting onto the highway, and from the Hexham Bridge round through Taro, slight delays, New England Highway. Newcastle Link Road, westbound through to Midway Road, Cameron Park, usual delays there, just minor today though. Main Road at Lake Road, Glendale, busy conditions. Old Pacific Highway through Gateshead and also Belmont's still quite busy. No delays down to Sydney for the M1. Northbound back to Newcastle, fairly good. Just a minor delay up through Corrumbong with ongoing roadworks. I'm Jase at your latest traffic on Rima 99.7.
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12: On some of our toughest days, it can be really easy to just have this mindset that we think, well, do I even have what it takes? In the Bible, there's a verse that gives us actually a lot of encouragement. In 2 Peter chapter 1, verse 3, it says, we have everything that we need to live a life that pleases God. Through knowing Him, we receive strength, guidance, and the resources that we need to live faithfully. And it's not by just our ability alone, but it's through His provision.
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12: All right, happy Tuesday. Welcome to the daily. My gosh, the show is just flying along. Already a couple hours deep, but it's great to have you on board. Very soon, Jamie McDonald. I've got some news about a brand new song that she's just released, which is inspired by the TV series The Chosen. Anticipation for season 6 is building. It'll be here in just a matter of months. But I'll give you a listen to this great new song that Jamie has just released and hear from Jamie as she explains where her connection with the TV show first was birthed. But next, though, parenting expert Sharon Witt's going to be here with us because our year 10s either have just been or are about to make some pretty big decisions about what's coming over the last couple of years for their schooling, senior pathways. It can be a really tricky period to navigate, especially if your child doesn't really have a great sense of what they want to do next. So how do we help them through this? That's what Sharon's going to be along for. Her advice is coming up after this at The Daily.

0: Hey, you tuned into The Daily. Happy Tuesday. We've got Monday already in the rearview mirror, so it's time to talk parenting with our expert. She's back, Sharon Witt. She's an author, teacher, proud grandmother. Welcome back to the studio, Shaz.
1: Thanks, Cam. And soon to be grandmother of three.
0: Every time you come in, there's an extra little thing I've got to add into the introduction.
1: I'm going to have my third one by Christmas. I'm very happy.
0: Congratulations.
1: I won't say what it is because they might be listening.
0: Because you sworn to secrecy.
1: Well, I'm not actually, but I'm going to share it.
0: All right. So there's a lot going on, especially for year 10s across the country at the moment as they start to make some big decisions about their senior pathways.
1: They absolutely are, because I remember when I was in year 10, and it may have been the same for you.
0: Yeah.
1: It was just you going into year 11 and year 12, you're doing year 12 and that's it. You're going to do your exams and then you'll go off to university or whatever. So that was generally the pathway in the olden days. But now it's, you know, there are quite a number of options for young people. So first of all, and I know that there's a lot of year 10s at the moment working with their parents in the school to think, what's going to be my pathway? Am I doing year 12? Am I going through or am I going to look at another pathway? So first of all, year 12 isn't the only successful pathway. Completing year 12, it's great, it's valuable, but it's not the only way for a young person to build a successful future, as many people can attest to. Some students thrive in a more practical vocation or flexible learning environment. So we really want to kind of reframe success for our young person. It's going to be measured by finding the best pathway for them.
0: Yeah.
1: We've also got VM, which is a vocational major. VM can provide a more applied, hands-on approach while still supporting pathways into further education, training, or employment. And other states and territories have their own senior secondary certificates and vocational options. There's also VET and TAFE. You know, a lot of young people will go off and do a VET course. They might be doing it part-time and then coming into school 2 or 3 days a week. So it doesn't have to be that one size fits all. There's also apprenticeships and traineeships. You know, some people might want to give year 11 a go and maybe begin that and then decide they want to go into an apprenticeship or traineeships. And there's also some great trade training schools out there now too. So I think we need to reiterate that we need to start with the young person, not the pathway.
0: Yeah.
1: Parents ask and look at, what are your child's strengths? What do they enjoy? Are they a hands-on learner? How have they gone with year 10 and the commitments with year 10 and getting their work done? What kind of environment helps them succeed? And then just talk with your teenager about perhaps what pathway they might want to take. What are they thinking about for their career? Because there are a lot of year 10s that I speak to who have no idea yet what they want to do. More importantly, remind your child that choosing a different pathway isn't choosing a lesser path. It's about finding the pathway that's right for them. And in the end, whatever you decide to do, and a lot of people will attest to this, we could always change what we're going to do for careers.
0: Well, that's what I was going to say. It's not you're locked into this pathway for the rest of your life. It's just this is what the next steps are going to start looking like.
1: That's right. And even if you do go down the HSC VCE pathway and you don't get an ATAR score that you want to go into university, there are so many other options. I mean, I'm doing a university course now in my 50s to learn more about autism and neurodivergence. And I'm doing that online. And, you know, it's got nothing to do with what I did back in senior years and what I studied at uni. So there are always different pathways and I want young people to understand that. Choose the path that works best for them.
0: The Daily's parenting expert, Sharon Witt, always giving us lots to think about. We'll talk to you next week on The Daily.
1: Thanks, Cam.
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2: Aaron faints in an optometrist. Jeff passes out when he falls off a cliff. Same, same.
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1: And with great Christian music all day. 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

0: Still to come on The Daily, we've got a brand new song from Jamie McDonald to tell you about.
1: Ain't no way that he's gonna let me down.
0: This one just dropped a couple of days ago. In fact, it was inspired by The Chosen. With season 6 on the way a little bit later on this year, I'm going to give you a little teaser of this song right now.
1: Roots,
0: yeah, the song is called Roots. We'll tell you a little bit more about it and her first connection to the show very soon at the news desk. But before we do, if you're having a bit of a bad day, then you're not feeling great about yourself. Well, a song that topped the chart this week 5 years ago was a great encouragement in the middle of seasons just like that. We'll revisit it and pull it out of the vault next at The Daily.
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2: Good afternoon. In stories making news, China's special envoy to the Pacific has warned there will be consequences for Taiwan's presence at the Pacific Islands Forum meeting. Prime Minister Anthony Albanese is currently in Palau, attending the event, but leaders of the Solomon Islands, Fiji, Vanuatu and Samoa all pulled out. More industrial action has been confirmed for

0: Gushing water has wiped out footbridges and propelled boulders downstream. And in the AFL, Collingwood has swung the axe on six players, including a former second-round draft pick, Jacob Ryan, and Lachie Sullivan. It comes following the departures of Premiership players Scott Pendlebury, Steel Sidebottom, and Bobby Hill. I'm Gareth Stafford, and those are the latest news and sport headlines.
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5: What a glorious day God gave us today, hey? Sunny all day and temperatures in the low to mid-20s. Tomorrow, for the second day of spring, another mostly sunny day, but a slight chance of a shower in the Upper Hunter and near zero chance elsewhere. Temperatures tomorrow will be between 22 and 27. Have a terrific Tuesday night. God bless.
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6: Getting some slow delays into the Hexham Bridge for the Pacific Highway. All clear heading out through to Raymond Terrace, though. Tomago Road, few minutes delay onto the highway. And a slight delay still from the Hexham Bridge round through Tarre for the New England Highway. Not too bad into East Maitland. A little busy into Mount D. Got a collision heading eastbound on Newcastle Road, just after Main Road, Jesmond. Slight delays through there. About a 5 minute delay westbound Newcastle Link Road through to Midmay Road at Cameron Park. TC Frith Avenue southbound through to Five Islands Road at Spears Point. Delays and Main Road heading westbound at Lake Road Glendale, very heavy there. Slight delays southbound Belmont North through Belmont for the Pacific Highway. You run to Sydney, M1 clear. Northbound back to Newcastle, pretty good. Just those minor delays up through Corrumbong with ongoing roadworks. I'm Jace. That's your latest traffic on Rima 99.7.
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9: 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Ain't no way.
8: We'll tell you about it. It's inspired by The Chosen. We'll cover this up at the news desk and give you a listen. It's a great sounding song. In just a sec, but first...
10: Are you telling me you built a time machine?
8: Might have forgotten about this one, but this next track from Blanca topped the Christian chart here in Australia this week 5 years ago. It appeared on her album called The Hurt and the Healing. That came out a year later in 2022. In fact, it's coming up to a year since her last album, Full Bloom, released. That is crazy. I think that's probably the last time we had her on the show, actually. Get her back. She's so good. Anyway, Blanca, this is what she explains about the song that topped the charts this week 5 years ago called Even at My Worst.
11: Even at my worst, you love me. You wrap your arms around and you hold me close.
12: Over the last few years, I faced some very challenging situations, from walking through both of my parents passing away to then a very hard divorce. And I found myself at a place where I was attaching these emotions that I was feeling to characteristics that I thought I would find in God. And what I realized and what he showed me is that even at my worst time, where I thought he would turn his back on me, where I thought he would be disappointed,

0: he showed instead was his grace, his mercy, and that he was gonna love me through whatever challenges I was facing. So this song has been healing to me in a time that I've really needed it. And my prayer is that it can be healing to you as well with whatever you may be walking through.
1: That's Blanca. The song topped the charts this week 5 years ago at the 1st of September 2021. It's your daily flashback. If

0: Hey, tune into The Daily. It's Cam here. We are so close to being done, but this is an exciting little bit of news we've got to cover off before we go.
1: I like to get the daily news.
0: A new song from Jamie McDonald. Oh God, I'm desperate, down on my knees. She's just dropped a new track. It's called Roots, and it's a brand new song inspired by Mary's story in the TV series The Chosen. Check this out. Hey,

0: Now, this one's actually been years in the making. Back during COVID, Jamie and her mum would watch the show together over FaceTime. In fact, she explained her first connection to the show in a live stream event with creator Dallas Jenkins.
1: I was living out of state at the time and away from my mom, and so she asked me if I wanted to watch it virtually with her over FaceTime. So it was during the pandemic, actually, and we started just kind of setting the phone up like in the corner next to wherever we were chilling out and watching The Chosen, and we just kind of every so often look at each other like, so we got, both of us got hooked on the show together, and it was such a beautiful way to stay connected during the pandemic.
0: Jamie went on to explain when the intro song would play, she'd say, someday, maybe I'll have a song on The Chosen. Well, now, that dream has come true. Jamie says Roots is inspired by the deep, unbreakable connection between Jesus and his followers that holds them strong in the harshest seasons of life. And says, we hope you find it as encouraging as we do. It's the second single from the upcoming album, Songs Inspired by The Chosen, which comes out in October. Speaking Life. Rima 99.7.

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Hey, that wraps up the daily. It's been a huge show. Tomorrow, we'll give you another look at one of the new songs from Sarah Reeve's forthcoming album, Standing Up. Creator of the universe, thinking about me. This new song is called Made. That just dropped a couple of days ago, actually. But the whole album drops Friday. Sarah's our artist of the week. She was here with us yesterday. You're going to hear her tomorrow talking about how this song came to her in the middle of the night and just had to get up quickly and just put pen to paper to be able to get this song out. It all just came very, very quickly. Also, we'll put mental health on the agenda. Dr. Jodie Richardson from the Well Hello Anxiety podcast will be with us again. Hope you can be too tomorrow at The Daily. Speaking Life. Raymond 99.7.

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3: In this bulletin, an Aussie found alive in Nepal. Ferry strikes hit Sydney and bravery awards handed out. With more, I'm Gareth Stafford. A second Australian missing following the Nepal floods has been safely located. Nelson Scott reports from Kathmandu.
4: An Australian missing following the devastating floods along the Nepal-China border has been found alive. The individual's identity is not known at this point, but DFAT has confirmed the person is in Tibet and has spoken with their family. The news brings the number of unaccounted for Australians down from 43 to 42. The individual is now the second Aussie to be safely located, following 26-year-old hiker Cara Severino. One Australian is believed to have died in the flood so far.
3: Nelson Scott reporting. Sydney ferry workers will walk off the job tomorrow in their fight for a 5% wage increase. Maritime union members will stop work for 5 hours from 9 o'clock in the morning, affecting ferry services across the network. Union branch secretary Paul Garrett says workers are fed up after weeks of wage negotiations.
5: The industrial action is something that's been a hard choice for ferry workers. They love servicing the public on the best harbour in the world, but after 12 meetings and several months of negotiations, they're getting fed up with their company not putting a fair income wage offer on the table.
3: This comes as Brisbane ferry workers are set to strike on Saturday, affecting travel plans for those attending Brisbane's biggest fireworks event. Australia's biggest lender is warning property prices will continue to fall well into next year, led by steep drops in Sydney and Melbourne. The Commonwealth Bank is expecting house prices to fall by around 11% in the nation's biggest cities. The market is coming under pressure from higher interest rates and the fallout from the federal government's tax changes. The Governor-General has recognised the bravery of 54 Australians in this year's Australian Bravery Decorations. Among the recipients are two people who lost their lives while saving others. Speaking in a video message, Samantha Mostyn has paid tribute to those brave Australians.
6: Three bravery decorations will be awarded posthumously, two to individuals who lost their lives performing acts of great courage. I offer my deepest condolences on behalf of all Australians to their families, friends and communities who are grieving their loss and continue to honour their memory.
3: The annual bravery awards are announced each Wattle Day to mark the start of spring. A Christian mum who's been banned from her daughter's primary school in Portland, Oregon, is seeking an emergency legal order to overturn that. Alison Roberts had been sued by the school district, alleging the ban was in retaliation for her opposition to the school's transgender policies, which includes hiding details of students' gender confusion from their parents. An Iranian Christian convert who was deported from the US while seeking asylum from the Tehran regime has been given political asylum in Canada. The woman, known as Artemis, faced imprisonment or even death if returned to Iran because of her faith. She and 10 other Iranian Christians fleeing persecution were initially deported to Panama, sparking an international outcry. A Canadian couple then offered to sponsor her. To sport and in rugby union, the Wallabies have arrived in Mendoza ahead of their second test against Argentina on Sunday morning. Australia remains unbeaten under new coach Les Kiss, having won the first test 27-21. Hooker Brandon Payne-Garamosa says Kiss's influence could be seen in the off-the-cuff rugby they played in the victory.
7: It's definitely something we've adopted that, as I said, if we see the picture, go for it. Having a two-sided attack is important.
3: Skipper Harry Wilson is set to return after he was rested for last week's six-point win. And in tennis, Maya Joint is the latest Australian to book her place in the second round of the US Open. She joins Alexi Popper and Kim Birrell and James Duckworth in picking up victories today. That's the latest Vision National News. I'm Gareth Stafford.
1: Now for an update from our community notice board.
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16: What a glorious day God gave us today, hey? Sunny all day and temperatures in the low to mid-20s. Tomorrow, for the second day of spring, another mostly sunny day, but a slight chance of a shower in the Upper Hunter and near zero chance elsewhere. Temperatures tomorrow will be between 22 and 27. Have a terrific Tuesday night. God bless.
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3: This is Connie Kendall, and welcome back to Kids Radio, where our topic is Valentine's Day. Now, yesterday, I received a letter from a big fan of Candid Conversations with Connie, who had this question. Dear Connie, what's the point of Valentine's Day? I mean, there's not a lot to it. I spend the whole night on February 13th signing silly cards that have a picture of a bear on them and say, "Have a very good Valentine's Day." Is there anything more to it than that? Signed, all Valentined out. Well, all Valentined, I'm glad you asked. Did you know that there was a man named Valentine? It all began in 269 AD. Valentine lived in Rome, and the Roman emperor was Claudius II, or, as some called him, Claudius the Cruel.
4: We leave for our next campaign as soon as the army's ranks are refilled.
5: Claudius, if I may raise a question.
4: Of course, Marcus.
5: We've only just returned from battle. Some of the men were saying they need time with their families.
4: Families? Why is it always this nonsense about spending time with families?
5: What is it?
4: If the men are more concerned with their families than fighting for their emperor, then changes must be made. A family man longs only for home, not victory. Yes, perhaps that is my course of action.
5: My lord?
4: I will issue an edict outlawing all marriages.
5: I beg your pardon?
4: Marcus, make this decree. Anyone who performs marriage ceremonies will be put to death.
6: Let all gathered here.

0: Beautiful day. My spirits are always lifted by two people committing to be with each other for a lifetime.
1: And yes, mine too.
0: I agree.
1: What'd you say? You agree?
0: I agree that Paulina does look lovely today.
1: Paulina, I hadn't noticed.
0: You have scarcely taken your eyes off her all week.
1: Is that true?
0: It appears she needs help with those baskets. Help from the man who is creatively avoiding her.
1: I'm not eloquent like you, Father Valentine. I wouldn't know what to say.
0: You can't manage a simple, how are you?
1: Yes, but then why?
2: All citizens, lend me your ears!
0: What is this about?
1: Curious.
2: A new edict from the Emperor!
0: I haven't heard of a new edict. Soldier, what is this about?
2: I have 100 more notices to post. Read it yourself.
0: What? It's not possible.
1: A law against marriage?
0: He can't do this.
1: He is the Emperor.
0: But marriage can't simply be outlawed. It's a creation of God. Claudius thinks he can reject God's law with a simple stroke of a pen? Marriage is the foundation of strong families, and families have always been the backbone of our civilization. Claudius has declared war on families, and we must fight back, Titus.
1: I agree with you, Valentine, but we can't do anything about it now.
0: I will not sit idly by and wait for our society to crumble under this man's rule. Every Christian, every citizen must fight this battle.
1: Valentine.
0: Titus, your hesitation surprises me. Haven't you considered what this could mean for you and Paulina?
1: Well,
0: and your future family?
1: But, Father, do you realize that if you defy Claudius, it will cost you your life?
0: Wouldn't you rather die fighting for families than allow the family itself to die? That is what we must decide. My decision is already made. What is your choice, Titus?

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1: Valentine, open the door quickly!
2: Paulina, what's wrong?
1: They've taken him!
2: Who?
1: Titus! He's been arrested! He was preaching against the Emperor in the marketplace.
2: Where is he now?
1: They took him to prison to await trial.
2: I'll go right away.
1: Well, I'll come with you.
2: No, it's too dangerous.
1: But you have no one to help you.
2: I can get him out by myself.
1: I don't care if you can get him out by yourself. I want to go.
2: Why?
1: Because it,

0: here. Titus should be on the other side of that wall. We'll wait in these bushes until the guard passes on his round.
1: But how will we break into the prison?
0: Don't worry. I've done this before.
1: You have?
0: You think all those imprisoned Christians escape by themselves? Shh. Here he comes.
1: Oh, he's gone.
0: We have 3 minutes before he comes back. Here, help me remove these rocks from the wall. Titus, over here.
2: I knew you'd come.
0: Squeeze through. Hurry.
1: Oh, you've been hurt. You have a bruise on your cheek. Are you all right?
2: Yes.
0: We only have a few seconds before the guard returns. Here, help me put the rocks back. Perfect. Just as before.
2: Paulina, there's something I need to say to you.
1: Yes?
0: Could you say it as we leave?
2: I was prepared to die. And all I could do was pray to God that I might see your beautiful face just one more time.
1: Oh, Titus.
0: Very nice. Now, might I remind you that we have guards close by who would very much like to kill us?
2: I can't take one more step until I say something.
1: What is it?
2: Paulina.
1: Yes?
2: Will you marry me?
1: Oh, yes, I will.
0: Wonderful. We must immediately go to my house so I may perform the ceremony.
2: I would like that.
1: I would like it too.
0: Then let's hurry.
3: Felix, my foolish cousin, this is inexcusable. 3 Christians escape your prison in a single week?
4: I can't explain it. It was just...
3: You are the jailer. It is your job to keep prisoners locked up.
4: But my lord, they simply vanished. The guards on duty say they never even opened the cell door.

0: Felix, if you were not my flesh and blood, I would have had you beheaded long ago.
1: Yes, my lord, yes.
0: Now, if you don't recapture those who escaped,
1: yes, sir,
0: I may not be able to afford you the courtesy anymore. You're dismissed. Marcus!
2: Yes?
0: Keep a watchful eye on Felix. There must be no more mistakes.
2: Of course.
0: What is the report on my army? How many men have joined?
2: Unfortunately, very few, my lord.
0: How can that be? I was certain the new marriage edict would inspire new recruits.
2: Perhaps that's the problem. Marriages haven't come to an end.
0: What do you mean?
2: I have heard rumors of a priest named Valentine.
3: All right, Titus, Paulina, are you ready?
4: Yes.
5: Very much.
3: Then I'll begin.
2: This
3: do you, Paulina?
4: What was that?
5: They found us.
3: Quick, everyone, out the back window.
5: Paulina, let me help you.
6: You are under arrest.
5: There you go.
6: They've escaped from the window.
3: Quick, down that alley.
4: Over here.
3: Do you, Paulina, take this man...
4: Wherever he is.
5: Watch out for that crate.
4: I will be too.
3: Turn left. Titus, do you take this woman...
5: Wherever she is. I will be too.
3: If anyone objects to this union, turn right. Speak up now or forever hold your peace.
4: Only the mob behind us.
3: They don't count.
5: They're getting closer.
3: Let all gathered here witness that Titus and Paulina have joined together in the sight of God as... Turn here. Watch those baskets. Husband and wife. You may seal the commitment with a kiss.
4: Oh, Titus.
3: Not now. Later. Quick, get into this cart.
5: Why aren't you coming?
3: Go to safety. I'll distract the soldiers. Driver, go.
5: Now.
6: After that cart. They're getting away.
3: No, wait. Here I am. I'm the one you want.
6: Forget the cart. That is our man.

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1: Oh, Lord Jesus. 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
4: Here's your meal, prisoner.
1: Thank you. What is it? Did I speak out of turn?
4: Prisoners do not usually thank me for their meals. There's little to be thankful for on this plate.
1: I'm grateful for any meal right now. Do you do this every day?
4: Yes. Since I lost my sight, all I've ever known are these cold prison walls. I'm the jailer's daughter.
1: What's your name?
4: Julia.
1: Julia. I'm Valentine.
4: Prisoners don't usually introduce themselves either.
0: Julia! What is taking you so long? There are other scum to feed.
4: Yes, Father.
1: You have a lovely daughter.
0: Lovely? She's blind. I'll never be able to marry her off. All she's good for is feeding filthy men like you.
5: Paulina, as soon as the guard leaves, we must find the loose rocks.
6: I know, I've done this before, Titus.
5: Of course, how could I forget?
6: Shh, there he is.
5: Now. Something is strange.
6: What?
5: This is the right cell, is it not?
6: Well, it's the very one we rescued you from, yes.
5: Then it should be the one they put Valentine in. Yet, the rocks are different.
6: They are.
5: Could they fix the wall? They must have found our way in.
6: Oh, no. How are we going to get to him?

0: Your meal, prisoner.
1: You have come to me with many meals, and I've introduced myself many times. Can you not call me by my name?
0: Your meal. Valentine.
1: Oh, thank you.
0: Why are you so happy all of the time?
1: Happy? Well, I can't say that I am happy. I am simply hopeful.
0: You're condemned to death.
1: I believe God has something wonderful yet for my life.
0: I wish I could believe the same.
1: Why can't you?
0: Well, how could I? I'm blind, worthless for anything besides serving bad food.
1: That's your father talking, not God, not me.
0: You know nothing about me.
1: I know that you are a faithful servant, and you're kind, and shy, and beautiful.
0: I'm not beautiful.
1: Have you ever seen yourself?
0: I was blinded when I was a child.
1: Do you remember seeing anything?
0: A little. I remember the sky.
1: Uh-huh.
0: And the rain. The color green. And flowers.
1: Oh, I love flowers. I grew a little garden outside my home. I miss them. Especially lilies. The scripture says, not even Solomon in all his glory was adorned as much as these.
2: Julia!
0: I have to go.
1: Very well. I'll see you tomorrow?
0: Yes.
1: I look forward to tomorrow, then.
0: Goodbye, Valentine.

0: mind.
1: Oh, Julia, how wonderful to see you again.
0: Your breakfast.
1: Thank you.
0: And I brought something else for you.
1: Wildflowers. And some lilies.
0: I asked someone to pick them for me. Are they the right kind?
1: They're perfect. Thank you so much.
0: Describe them for me, please.
1: Here, give me your hand. Feel the petals, the stem, and the leaves. These flowers only grow this time of year, late winter. In a field, they surround you as far as you can see. All different colors. Red, blue, purple, pink. It's like, well, it's like listening to a harp. Lots of different notes, different sounds. Think of it as the red flowers being the low notes, the pink ones are the high notes, the purple ones are slow, and the blue ones are quick. They're beautiful by themselves, but together, the notes create a glorious song. Oh,
0: I can almost see it.
1: I have been praying that one day you will.
0: Oh, there's no need to waste your time. We've prayed and sacrificed to all the gods, but no matter what we do, nothing changes. I'm still blind.
1: I don't pray to gods of myth or stone. My God is the one true God who created the world and all that is in it.
0: You may pray, but I doubt it will do any good, one true God or not. Do you have yesterday's plate?
1: Here.
0: Goodbye. What's happening to me?
1: What's the matter?
0: I'm seeing a bright blur. There.
1: That's a lantern. God is healing you, Julia.
0: Oh, stop it. You're scaring me.
1: There's nothing to be afraid of. Are you beginning to focus?
0: I see you. You're a blur, but...
1: You'll be seeing everything soon.
0: Oh, this is too much. I don't understand. I must go see my father.
1: Wait. Julia!
0: No!
1: Praise God.

0: prisoner?
1: Yes, sir.
0: Your name is Valentine?
1: Yes.
0: My daughter says that you are the one responsible.
1: For what?
0: Her sight has returned.
1: Oh, I'm not the one responsible.
0: Then who?
1: The god I serve healed your daughter.
0: Which god?
1: The one true god.
0: All I know is that my daughter saw things she hasn't seen since she was a child, including an old fool of a father. My thanks to you and your god.
2: It matters not what he has done or how he has behaved in prison. Felix, he broke the law.
0: My lord, he's not what you think. He healed my daughter. She can see.
2: He is a swindler who is making you think he had something to do with Julia's healing. And I cannot let him go unpunished for defying my laws.
0: It can't simply be a coincidence.
3: My lord, may I speak?
2: Yes, Marcus.
3: There are crowds of people, hundreds, who are calling for Valentine's release.
0: Yes.
3: His death could mean a revolt.
2: Then what do you suggest?
3: A compromise. Have him renounce his faith.
0: No.
3: Then release him under house arrest.
2: Now, how would that help?
3: If he renounces his faith, his followers will scatter. He will not be a threat to us anymore.
0: Claudius, I don't believe that he could be a threat. It's
2: not... You are dismissed,
0: no,
2: Felix.
0: No,
2: bring in the prisoner.
3: Priest Valentine, you are on trial for illegally performing marriage ceremonies, spreading Christianity, and releasing prisoners.
2: You have defied my decrees. This is worthy of death.
3: Do you have anything to say in your defense?
4: Your decrees hurt families, and families are the backbone of our society.
2: And what about the protection of these families? Would you have me leave our empire vulnerable to enemies?
4: On the contrary, I was keeping your army strong.
2: Getting married makes soldiers weak and distracted.
4: Married soldiers have support from their families. And married soldiers are better military men because they fight to protect their homes and loved ones.
2: Your ideas have wisdom, Valentine. Misguided, but wise. I can see that you were simply unwise in your defiance. Therefore, I've decided to let you go.
4: Thank you, Father God.
2: As long as you stop performing marriage ceremonies, and if you renounce your faith.
1: I cannot do either.
2: You would give up your life for your God? What makes you so certain he's ever done anything for you?
4: He recovered the sight of your flesh and blood. Only by the grace of God was Julia healed.
2: It was Jupiter who made her see again.
4: Jupiter, Mercury, Neptune, all the Roman gods are shameless and contemptible frauds. The God that Jesus called Father is the only true God.
2: Silence! You have condemned yourself to death. Marcus!
3: Yes, my lord.
2: Take the prisoner away. He is to be stoned and beheaded on the 14th of February.
0: Valentine!
5: Hello, Felix.
4: Titus, what are you doing here?
6: We're here to help you escape.
5: No, I mustn't escape.
0: What? Why not?
5: If I escape, they will kill you, Felix.
6: What are you saying? They didn't condemn him, they condemned you.
5: Claudius will kill Felix if one more prisoner escapes.
0: Well, I'm willing to accept whatever consequences. You help people. You should live to help more.
5: I will not leave Julia without a father. Where is she?
0: She's waiting outside for you.
5: I fear I'll never see her again.
6: I'll bring her here.
0: Oh, that might be dangerous. Claudius will not allow Julia to come here again.
5: That was my fear.
0: God, I feel so useless, helpless. You've done so much for me and my Julia. I wish I could do something for you.
5: There is something you could do. Bring me some paper and something to write with.
0: I shall bring it tonight.
5: Thank you, Felix.
0: Yes.
5: My darling Julia, your kindness and loyalty have been my joy and strength during this time. I pray that you will continue to grow in your relationship and love of our Lord and Savior, Jesus Christ. You will always be the precious white lily of my heart.
7: Though we are parted for a time, we will spend eternity together with our Lord. Love from your Valentine. Oh, Father,
0: Oh, I'm so sorry, my daughter.
8: Even though Valentine was executed, his work continued, especially through Titus.
6: Do you take this man?
7: Wherever he is, I will be also.
6: Do you take this woman?
5: Wherever she is, I will be also.
6: Let all gathered here witness that Persis and Mary have been joined together in the sight of God as husband and wife. You may seal the commitment with a kiss.
8: A year later, Claudius died of plague while fighting another battle, and marriage was restored to the Roman Empire. The church declared Valentine a saint, and in 496, February 14th, was dedicated to the honor and memory of Saint Valentine. Over the years, the day became a time to remember the ones we love. So, to answer your question, all Valentined out, that's what Valentine's Day is all about. Next time your fingers are getting numb from signing so many cards, just think of a man named Valentine and his respect for love, for marriage, and for the God of both of these things. For Kids Radio, I'm Connie Kendall saying, see you next time!

In Acts chapter 4, the disciples of Jesus prayed to God for the courage to stand up against the rulers of Israel. They said, "Lord, grant to us all boldness, that we may speak your word, and that signs and wonders may be done through the name of your holy servant Jesus." The disciples and Saint Valentine both fought for things they believed in, even when it meant standing up against people who could have had them killed. And even though you may be young, God can still use you to take a stand and decide that you're going to follow God no matter what. Adventures and Odyssey is a presentation of Focus on the Family. The Last I Do was written by Leilani Wells and directed by Bob Hoos. Our vocal talent included Pat Fraley, Corey Burton, Pete Renaday, Tammy Coffin, and Katie Lee Isconi. Our sound designer was Bob Luttrell. Our producers were Marshall Younger and Bob Hoos. And I'm Chris, hoping you'll join us again next time for more Adventures in Odyssey.

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2: What a glorious day God gave us today, hey? Sunny all day and temperatures in the low to mid-20s. Tomorrow, for the second day of spring, another mostly sunny day, but a slight chance of a shower in the Upper Hunter and near zero chance elsewhere. Temperatures tomorrow will be between 22 and 27. Have a terrific Tuesday night. God bless.
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0: Have you ever faced a challenge so overwhelming that it felt as though it'd crush you? A sickness, a loss, a failure, a betrayal, a financial crisis, a relationship breakdown. Some giant stands before you, blocking your way, and everything inside you wants to run. Yet sometimes, the very giants we fear are the tools God uses to prepare us for what comes next. Hi, I'm Bernie Diamond, and welcome again to Fresh. 19th century China missionary Hudson Taylor faced giants of his own. He battled illness, endured the death of his wife and children, and was ridiculed for adopting Chinese dress and customs. His mission teetered on collapse more than once. Yet through those very trials, God was shaping him. Out of his hardship came the China Inland Mission, sending thousands of missionaries and reaching millions with the gospel. The giants in his life prepared him for the purpose God had written for him. James chapter 1, verses 2 and 3. My brothers and sisters, you'll have many kinds of trouble, but this gives you a reason to be very happy. You know that when your faith is tested, you learn to be patient. And that's the point. Giants aren't punishment, they're preparation. They carve us, strengthen us, and ready us for the calling God's placed on our lives. When God wanted to make a king out of David, he didn't hand him a crown, he gave him Goliath. So let me ask you, what giant are you facing today? Instead of despairing, what if you trusted God to use it? Because in his hands, your greatest challenge may just be the making of you. That's God's word, fresh for you today.
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2: Aaron faints in an optometrist. Jeff passes out when he falls off a cliff. Same, same.
3: Yeah, okay, that's pretty impressive on his part, for sure.
1: 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Speaking life.

0: Years ago, I managed to get a ticket to the NRL Grand Final. I even invited my friend to come and join me, as there were still tickets available. Now, my friend actually enjoyed NRL more than I did, and he knew he would enjoy going. But he made a decision to not take up the offer. He missed out on going to that Grand Final, and he's never been to a Grand Final since. Now, the Bible talks about the good news of the Kingdom of God as a great offer, a bit like going to a Grand Final, but even better. But many will miss out because they make excuses to do something else instead. They miss out because they don't accept the offer. Jesus' offer with the Kingdom of God is to take the ticket and go. But unlike any Grand Final, Jesus' kingdom is free. This is Rob Martin with God in 60 Seconds. For more space to think and talk about God, go to thirdspace.org.au.
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1: What a glorious day God gave us today, hey? Sunny all day and temperatures in the low to mid-20s. Tomorrow, for the second day of spring, another mostly sunny day, but a slight chance of a shower in the Upper Hunter and near zero chance elsewhere. Temperatures tomorrow will be between 22 and 27. Have a terrific Tuesday night. God bless.
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2: 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And they just stopped me and asked a simple question. Would you ever speak to the church members the way you're speaking to me now? And I was undone. 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It hit me how often we save our worst words for the people who deserve our best. And as someone who wrestles with mental health, I know just how powerful words can be. Harsh words can wound deeply and echo in our minds for decades, whereas a kind word can build strength and confidence and set someone on the path towards self-belief and success. 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
2: Welcome to Turning Point. Now, if the name Jonah only makes you think of the man who was swallowed by a fish and lived to tell about it, buckle up. Because today, Dr. David Jeremiah begins the new series, Jonah, the Runaway Prophet, to reveal the full and fascinating story of this Old Testament figure. 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
3: And today we talk about Jonah, and this is the beginning of the series, and I'm so excited because I just got done preaching this, and I had so much fun teaching this, and such rapt attention.

God told him to go to Nineveh and preach the gospel. He went to Tarshish, as far away from Nineveh as he could get, and we're going to find out what happened in just a moment. Hey, this month we are featuring our calendar. This is something we do every year. We do it in September, so you're sure to get it. It begins in the month of November. It's a 14-month calendar, so you get to start using it around Thanksgiving time or before Thanksgiving. Start entering your notes in the calendar. This is a beautiful wall calendar. This year, the theme for this year is the light of the world, and it is filled with beautiful photography, four color. Oh man, is this ever pretty! And you will have such a wonderful time. It's got a holiday planner in it. You can get this calendar when you send your gift to Turning Point during the month of September. Now, don't forget to ask for the calendar when you send your gift, but this is our way of saying thank you for your investment in this ministry during the ninth month of the year, the month of September, and I hope you will fellowship with us in the giving of your resources to help underwrite what we're doing. Don't forget also that we're going to the Caribbean in December. We are just kind of getting our crowd together, and we'll be leaving the 26th of December and coming back on the 2nd of January. And we'll be seeing San Juan, St. Thomas, Half Moon Cay, Grand Turk. We'll have a great time together. And hey, it's warm there during that season of the year. So if you live in a cold community, come get a little warmth, not only from the sun, but also from fellowship and the Word of God. More about this from davidjeremiah.org. Now let's get started with the book of Jonah. Here is part one of Running from God. Frank Abagnale Jr. was a teenager in the mid-1960s, and he ran away from home. His home was in New Rochelle, New York. He had no money, had no plan, but he made a desperate decision. If the world rewarded confidence, he would borrow some. And what followed became one of the most famous crime stories in American history. By his own account, Abagnale spent years on the run, cashing forged checks, assuming false identities. He posed as a Pan Am pilot. He was flying free and staying in hotels on the airline's tab. He pretended to be a pediatrician in Georgia and a lawyer in Louisiana, always being able to stay one step ahead of the law. Eventually, it all caught up to him, and in 1969, he was arrested in France. He served 6 months in a French prison, six more in Sweden before being extradited to the United States, where he was sentenced to 12 years in federal prison. His story turned into a movie, and it's one of my favorite movies, Catch Me If You Can. Speaks about fraud prevention, consulting for business. Whether every detail of his tale is accurate or embellished, I can't tell you, but he has consistently described his life on the run as empty, exhausting, and unsustainable, marked by fear, isolation, and the inability to live at peace with himself. Long before the FBI caught Frank Abagnale, there was a man who ran from something much bigger. He wasn't running from the law. He was running from God. Today, we begin a series in one of the most interesting books in the Bible, the book of Jonah. And before we jump into the story itself, I want to give you a big picture introduction. Just some upfront information that will help you understand what kind of book study this really is. First of all, the book is short. It's only four chapters, 48 verses. You can read it in 5 minutes. I tried it, and you can do it. Not only is it short, it's surprising. Jonah is the only prophet in the Bible that God sends to a foreign nation outside of Israel, and he sends him to people Jonah doesn't like in a place Jonah doesn't want to go. It's short and surprising, and it's simple. Most prophetic books in the Bible contain long speeches and powerful oracles from God. But Jonah's book is different. He gives only one very short message, just 8 words in the Hebrew, and yet an entire city responds to his words and repents. And one of the greatest revivals in the Bible comes from one of the simplest sermons ever spoken. And it's sincere. It's emotionally real. Jonah is the only prophet in the Bible who gets angry when people repent.
Instead of celebrating God's mercy, he resents it.

0: And it's a strange book. The book is full of unforgettable details. A great fish, animals in sackcloth, a vine that grows up overnight, and a tiny worm that destroys it. And finally, it's a structured book. One word keeps repeating itself throughout the book, and the word is great. If you read the book with this in mind, you'll see it. There's a great city, a great storm, a great fish, a great fear, and great mercy. That word great shapes the story. And so does the way the book is built. It's four chapters. The first two chapters talk about Jonah running away from God. And the last two chapters tell the story of him returning to God. Very easy to understand the structure because it's a story. The book will take us beyond the borders of Israel to an enemy city. We'll be in a violent storm and into a series of moments where God's purposes collide with human stubbornness. Along the way, we will meet unexpected characters, unusual events, and uncomfortable questions. And fittingly, the book does not wrap everything up in a big package and leave us with a big answer at the end. The book ends with a question, one that quietly turns the spotlight from Jonah to us. So we're going to slow down in this short book and listen carefully, not just to what Jonah says, but to what God says through him to us. So let's get started, first of all, with a description of Jonah. Before we look at these first four verses today, I want to ask a question. How do we know that Jonah was a real person? How do we know that this book isn't just a fanciful story that somehow slipped into Scripture? Let me tell you, it's the most debated book in the Bible. Scholars have fought over this book for years because the whole story of a great fish swallowing a man is incomprehensible to them, and they don't believe it. And there's a wonderful story about a young lady who was a valedictorian of her class in a Christian school, and she went to a secular college, and she was in a class where the professor had as one of his goals the destruction of any faith he would find along the way. In one of his first classes, he asked the students, "How many of you believe in Jonah?" And she was the only one who raised her hand. And the professor went after her. He said, "You believe in the book of Jonah?" "Yes, I do." "Do you know what that book teaches? Do you know that it says a great fish swallowed a man?" "I know that." "And you believe that?" "Yes." "Why do you believe it?" She said, "Well, first of all, it's in the Bible. Secondly, my parents taught it to me. I went to a Christian school and I learned about it there. Yes, I believe in the book of Jonah." He said, "Young lady, you have to be one of the simplest people I've ever met. You cannot possibly believe in Jonah. How do you know it's true?" And she went on and on with this. And finally she said, "Look, when I get to heaven, I'm going to talk to Jonah and he'll verify everything I've been saying." And the professor said, "What if Jonah isn't in heaven?" She said, "Then you can ask him." Amen? Amen. So that's the kind of book it is. It's a book on trial for many people. But let me tell you something. It's very verifiable because of internal evidence. You know, external evidence is what people say about it. Internal evidence is the evidence you find within the Scripture. And first of all, in the Old Testament, we discovered that Jonah is not a fictional character. He's not some symbolic figure. This is not a made-up story. He was a real prophet who lived about 8 centuries before Jesus, and he is anchored in real history. Jonah is first mentioned in the Bible in 2 Kings chapter 14. In that chapter, he's identified by name, by family, by hometown, and by historical setting. We are told there that God used him to deliver a message to Israel during the reign of King Jeroboam II, a real king who ruled the northern kingdom of Israel. Scripture records that Jonah prophesied Israel's territorial expansion. 2 Kings 14:25 says, "Jeroboam restored the territory of Israel from the entrance of Hamath to the Sea of the Arabah, according to the word of the Lord of Israel, which had been spoken through his servant Jonah, the son of Amittai, the prophet who was from Gath-Hepher. The detail matters. They placed Jonah in a specific time, under a specific king, in a specific nation with real cities and real borders. This is not the language of legend or parable. This is the language of history. Even Jonah's identity is concrete. He was called Jonah, an uncommon name, and it means dove, a symbol often associated with peace. How fitting that God would choose a man with that name to deliver a message of mercy. In the Old Testament, Jonah is not presented as a fictional character. He is described as a real historical person. When you come to the New Testament, the evidence is even greater. Let me say this as clearly as I can. You cannot believe in Jesus and then not believe in Jonah. You just can't. You might think, well, I believe the New Testament. I'm all right with that, but man, I'm just not sure about Jonah. Well, Jesus didn't think Jonah was a made-up story. Jesus talked about Jonah as a real person who actually lived. In Luke 11, people asked Jesus for a sign to prove who he was, and Jesus refused to follow their directions, and instead he pointed them to Jonah, and he said, "This is an evil generation. It seeks a sign, and no sign will be given to it except the sign of Jonah the prophet. For as Jonah became a sign to the Ninevites, so also the Son of Man will be to this generation." Jesus went on to remind them that Nineveh listened to Jonah and repented when he preached. By talking about Jonah and the Ninevites this way, Jesus treated them as real people and real events, not a made-up story. His point was clear. Jonah was a real person, a real prophet, and repentance really happened in Nineveh, and someone far greater than Jonah was speaking to them, and they needed to listen. Finally, Jesus went even further, and here is the great proof of the reality of Jonah in all of the Bible. Matthew 12:40 says, "For as Jonah was 3 days and 3 nights in the belly of the great fish, so will the Son of Man be 3 days and 3 nights in the heart of the earth." Jesus tied his resurrection to the reality of Jonah. Think about that. If Jonah didn't happen, Jesus was wrong. And if Jesus was wrong about Jonah, how in the world could we ever trust him about eternal life? It's not possible. Jesus is the Son of God. He was a perfect, truthful witness. And Jesus said that Jonah was real. And that's enough for me. I believe Jesus. I believe the Bible. So I'm not going to teach Jonah as some allegory or some story that was made up to make the Bible more interesting, or it's like it was an illustration. I'm going to teach it as a true story because that's how Jesus treated it, and that's the truth. So that's the description I wanted you to get. Now, let's begin with the actual story itself. The direction to Jonah is in the first two verses of the first chapter. "Now the word of the Lord came to Jonah, the son of Amittai, saying, 'Arise, go to Nineveh, the great city, and cry out against it, for their wickedness has come up before me.'" The first thing you need to understand is that this is not a normal prophecy. In fact, there's only one word of prophecy in the entire book, and that is the message Jonah preached to the Ninevites in chapter 3. Right at the beginning, we are given Jonah's marching orders. The direction to Jonah from the Lord. And the direction was clear. In fact, there are three parts of God's instruction. He said, "Arise, go, and cry out against Nineveh." These are commands. God did not say, "Jonah, we're thinking about doing a campaign over in Nineveh. What do you think?" He did not say, "Could you give me some input on the cultural significance of a Jewish prophet going there?" He did not ask Jonah's opinion. He simply came to Jonah and he said, "Jonah, listen up. I have three things for you to do. Arise, go to Nineveh, and cry out against it." How many of you wish God would be so direct with you? You know, sometimes we try to figure out what God wants us to do, and we're not really clear because it's caught up in the whole message of the Bible. But in this instance, God spoke to his prophet and gave him absolutely clear instructions as to what he should do. Now, before we talk about Jonah's disobedience, I want you to understand why this assignment was so difficult for him and why he didn't want to do it. Before Jeroboam came to the throne, Israel had been repeatedly attacked by the Assyrians. And Nineveh was the capital of Assyria. Their armies invaded again and again, and as a result, there was deep bitterness between the Jewish people and the Assyrians. Nineveh was the capital of Assyria, and it was an enormous city, home to hundreds of thousands of people, maybe the first mega city in the ancient world. And it was heavily fortified and powerful and feared. In modern geography, Nineveh sat near present-day Mosul, Iraq, placing it right in the heart of what is now the Middle East. Now, the people of Nineveh were idol worshipers. And according to this book, they were also exceedingly wicked. So wicked that their sin came up before God. In fact, the language of Scripture is vivid. Assyria was one of the cruelest and most violent empires in ancient history. Its kings recorded their victories by boasting of plains covered with corpses and cities burned to the ground. Enemies of the Assyrians were mutilated. Families were forced to parade with the severed heads of their loved ones. And prisoners were tortured and filleted alive. Their history has been described as gory and blood-curdling, a history as ever was. The cruelest people in the world. And we see some cruelty in today's world in some of the places we read about, the beheading of people and things of that nature, but Assyria was way beyond that. And God said to Jonah, in effect, I've had enough. I want you to go and cry out against them. And by chapter 3, we hear the message that Jonah was sent to preach. Here's what he preached. And Jonah began to enter the city on the first day's walk, and he cried out and said, yet 40 days, and Nineveh shall be overthrown. Now turn with me to chapter 4, verse 2, and you will understand why Jonah did not want to go to Nineveh and why he refused to go. So he prayed to the Lord, and he said, oh Lord, was not this what I said when I was still in my country? Therefore I fled to Tarshish, for I know that you are a gracious and merciful God, slow to anger and abundant in loving kindness, one who relents from doing harm. What is Jonah saying? He's saying, God, I knew it. I knew if I went over there and preached, you would forgive them. And I did not want that. I didn't want them to be forgiven and spared from judgment. I wanted them judged. I wanted them to feel the pain. I do not like them. God called Jonah to preach to the people he hated, and Jonah said, I'm not going to do it. Has God ever asked you to do something you didn't want to do? Well, you haven't been walking with him very long if that hasn't happened. Has he ever asked you to speak to somebody at work that you don't like? They need to be saved, but you don't really know for sure whether you want them to be saved. Now you understand Jonah a little better. He understood the instructions he was given in verse 1 of chapter 1. He understood them perfectly. They were unmistakably clear, but the Bible tells us Jonah would not have it. The direction to Jonah. Notice thirdly, the disobedience of Jonah. So we come to the disobedience of Jonah. This becomes the foundation for the rest of the whole book. And verse 3 sets the stage for everything that follows. Here's what it says. But Jonah arose to flee to Tarshish from the presence of the Lord. He went down to Joppa and found a ship going to Tarshish. So he paid the fare and went down into it to go with them to Tarshish from the presence of the Lord. Now that in itself is kind of foolish, isn't it? Jonah is going to run away from God. How in the world do you run away from God? Twice in this verse it says that Jonah was fleeing from the presence of the Lord. And the psalmist asks the same question. He says, where can I go from your spirit, God? Or where can I flee from your presence? If I ascend unto heaven, you're there. If I make my bed in hell, behold, you are there. I kind of wonder today as I preach this message if there might not be somebody here who's running away from God. God had his hand on your life, telling you he wanted you to do something, you decided you'd run away. And it's a thankless task. Everywhere you go, he's already there when you get there. For he's the omnipresent God. I want you to notice something about Jonah's disobedience. First of all, it was deliberate. Verse 3 says, Jonah arose to flee to Tarshish from the presence of the Lord. When I say Jonah was deliberate in his disobedience, here's what I mean. When God told him to go and preach to the people of Nineveh, Jonah had some options. He could have stayed right where he was. He could have simply said, no, I'm not going. You might even respect that kind of honesty. But Jonah did not stay put. He did not merely refuse. He decided if he was not going where God sent him, he was going to go as far away as possible, and that's why he headed for Tarshish. You see, Tarshish represented the furthest western destination known in Jonah's day. And some believe it was in Spain, others place it along the western Mediterranean or the North African coast. But wherever it was, in Jonah's mind, it meant one thing. It was the furthest possible place from where God had called him to go. Jonah did not just disobey God in a smaller, passive way. God said, Jonah, I want you to go here. Jonah said, I'm not going here, I'm going there. And that is rebellion. And we still see it today. God gives direction, and instead of simply ignoring it, people run the opposite way as fast as they can. Jonah understood his responsibility. He knew exactly what God had called him to do. Some believe his deeper struggle was national pride. He knew what the Assyrians had done to his people, and he cared more about his nation than God's mission. We love our country, and rightly so, but our loyalty to God must always come first. Jonah got his priorities mixed up. His disobedience was deliberate. And then he was deceived in his disobedience. Jonah 1 verse 3 says, he went down to Joppa and found a ship going to Tarshish, and he paid the fare and went down into it. The second thing I've written down is that Jonah was deceived in his disobedience. That almost always goes along with refusing to do God's will. Let me put it simply. There will always be a ship waiting for you to take you away from the Lord. There will always be one. The enemy of your soul is always going to make it possible for you to walk away from God's will. But don't do it. If you follow this story, you'll find out you'll get back to where you should be, but it can be really painful, and you don't want to ride in a whale if you can help it. So we'll get the rest of this beginning message from Jonah 1, 1 through 4 tomorrow here on Turning Point. There's a study guide for the book of Jonah. It's a beautiful presentation of all the notes and outlines of the entire book. So if you ever want to study the book of Jonah in your small group, or maybe teach it on a Sunday night or whatever, here's a good outline for you and lots of notes, different places to look for additional material. And I think you'll be blessed by the study guide. You can get that from davidjeremiah.org. 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We'll see you tomorrow. Thank you so much for joining us.
1: 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I'm Gary Hoogfleet. 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That's on Turning Point with Dr. David Jeremiah.

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2: What a glorious day God gave us today, hey? Sunny all day and temperatures in the low to mid-20s. Tomorrow, for the second day of spring, another mostly sunny day, but a slight chance of a shower in the Upper Hunter and near zero chance elsewhere. Temperatures tomorrow will be between 22 and 27. Have a terrific Tuesday night. God bless.
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1: One thing we need to instruct our children in is to ask that question. What is the wise thing to do? Not what is everybody else doing. What's the wisest thing to do? Well, in other words, what does God see? On the basis of his omniscience of knowing everything, omnipotence having all power, omnipresence being, he's in the middle of everything you're dealing with. The question is, what is the wisest thing to do?
2: You have a decision to make, and you have several options. Each one looks equally viable. How do you know which is the right choice? Welcome to In Touch, the teaching ministry of Dr. Charles Stanley. Today's lesson from the New Testament book of James will help you see whether you're currently living wisely or foolishly as you learn how to develop the skill of good decision making. Let's listen in to Dr. Stanley's message.
1: What place does God have in your decision making process? Before you make a decision, you should always ask this question. Is this the wisest thing to do? Whether it's major or minor, is this the wisest thing to do? Wisdom is a gift from God. Living unwisely is a very expensive lifestyle to every aspect of our life. Now, I want you to think about this for a moment. There are two different kinds of wisdom. There's the wisdom of God, and there's the wisdom that comes through man's thinking. And I want you to turn, if you will, to James. Over to James, and I want you to look at this passage here in James. People who live in foolishly, and what they're doing, here's what they do. And many people would be happy to have, listen, to have position, intellect, talent, and possessions. Well, if I have a high position, I think I'm smart, and I think I'm talented, and I have plenty of money. What else do you need in life? Well, let me ask you a question. If you have all four of those, and you are recognized with all four of those, is it going to get you to heaven? No. Is it going to give you peace in your heart? No. You see, the wisdom of the world, this is the wisdom of the world. This is what causes people to be arrogant. I can handle it. And they look at their possessions, their talent, their skills, their intellect, and all of this, and they think, well, I can handle anything life throws. No, they can't. But that's the foolish way to live. That's the unwise way. And so when James speaks here in this third chapter, in verse 13, he asks this question, and similar to what Paul asked. Who among you is wise and understanding? Let him show by his good behavior his deeds in the gentleness of wisdom. But if you have bitter jealousy and selfish ambition in your heart, do not be arrogant and so lie against the truth. This wisdom is not that which comes down from above, but is earthly, natural, and demonic. Now, I want you to think about this for a moment. He says it is earthy, natural, and demonic. Now, what does he mean by that? Here it means by earthy, that it's limited to what man can do. It's limited to man's reasoning and his thinking and his attempts and his accomplishments in life. That's how limited that is. Well, how smart is man today? We might be able to invent things and go to the moon and this, that, and the other, but can't get along with each other. And so we can think about all the things that man's wisdom and his knowledge and understanding without God can create. Can't do anything without God. It's earthy. So that's one part of wisdom. And then secondly, he says, it is natural. That is, we all have a naturalness in us. That is, that part of us that does not want to obey God. That part of us that is subject to temptation. That part of us that desires our will and our way. You may not yield to it, but all of us have that naturalness in us. Some people call it a sin nature. Call it what you want to, but all of us have it. And so he says those who are walking unwisely, their wisdom is earthy. doesn't get anywhere. And secondly, it's natural, it's sensual. It relates to the fallen nature. And if you recall in 1 Corinthians chapter 2, verse 14, he says, but a natural man doesn't accept the things of the Spirit of God. They're foolishness to him, and he cannot understand them because they're spiritually appraised. So you get in a discussion with somebody who doesn't believe what you believe about the Lord Jesus Christ, the God of holy things, and you know what? We say, well, why can't you believe that? And you know why they can't? Because God said they couldn't. Apart from the Spirit of God, they will not be able to understand the things of God. And so maybe you may be one of those persons and you're listening to this message and you're saying, well, I don't believe all that. You know why you don't believe it? If you're just putting everything on your knowledge and your wisdom and your basis, he says, this is a description of wisdom without God. That is man's knowledge. It's earthy, it's very limited. Secondly, it's sensual. That is, as he says, it's natural. And that is, it's corrupt. But then he says, for example, listen to it, it's demonic. It's rude

the devil's lie. You've listened to him say to you, you don't need God. Those church people are weak. You can handle it. You're smart enough to handle it. You got position, you got money, you got intellect, you got talent. You don't need that religious stuff at all. Mark it down. That is the voice of the devil. The Word of God says it is demonic. It deals with your naturalness, and that earthiness a part of you. And if you listen to Satan's lies, he's always going to tell you, well, this is the easy way. The issue is this. What's the wise way? What is the wisest thing to do? When your children come to you and they ask you, well, what should I do about this, that, and the other? What do you say to them? Well, let me think about it. Or do you say to them, no, or why not? Because I said so. Or why don't you say to them, I've been thinking about that. And my conclusion is, it's not the wisest thing to do. One thing we need to instruct our children in is to ask that question. What is the wise thing to do? Not what is everybody else doing. What's the wisest thing to do? Well, in other words, what does God see? On the basis of his omniscience of knowing everything, omnipotence having all power, omnipresence being he's in the middle of everything you're dealing with. The question is, what is the wisest thing to do? Now, here's why you shouldn't be asking everybody you know. Because, first of all, you get a lot of different opinions. Then you're right back where you started, only more frustrated, more confused. God is going to always tell you exactly what you need to hear. Because he's going to be honest with us about everything. And I think about, made a lot of decisions after all these years, and some of them I've made, if I'd go back, I'd do it a little differently, but we were trying to find a house in Atlanta when I first moved here. Couldn't find a house anywhere. And finally found one that was sort of okay. And it was not like me to finally say okay on something like that, but I did. But the Lord, in his wisdom, believe me, it's his wisdom, I put in the contract, if there's any water in the basement, I wouldn't take the house. That night it rained. It rained so much that there was a foot of water in the basement of that house the next day. So I canceled it. And so I think, God, what are you up to? That very week, my wife found the exact house we were looking for. Now, I didn't wait for God. I didn't say, what's the wisest thing to do? I don't think this is the right one. Then don't buy it. But I did anyway. But then the Lord redeemed me from that. So then I was in the process of buying an automobile. I'd been hit from behind and knocked me about 30-some feet down the road. And I waited for months to buy a car. And so I finally thought I'd be very modest about what I was going to drive and so forth. So I kept looking around and, you know, what, you know, you don't get to buy a car. You just go, oh, what am I going to do? So I finally found one I thought would be a pretty nice car and not too much. I'm sitting in it, and I drove it three times. Well, that should have told me something, but it didn't. And so I'm sitting there, and the fellow walks up and says, well, what do you think? So I'm thinking about it. I'm sitting there. I can still remember the color. I can still remember the dashboard after all these years. And I'm thinking, what should I do? It's like God said to me, listen to this. Do you want this, or do you want my best? I thought that was pretty good. Do you want this, or do you want my best? I said, God, I want your best. The fellow came up and asked me what I thought. I told him, you're not going to understand what I'm thinking about. But here's an illustration. A couple of months or so later, I don't know the exact time, I was going to a meeting with this gentleman, and he said, why don't you buy your car? I said, God hadn't given me any peace about buying one for some reason. And he said, what kind would you buy if you wanted one? I said, well, and God is my witness. I never even thought of it. I said, well, I'd have one just like this. 3 days later, he sent me a check to buy an automobile just like his. Now, let's put it this way. Here's the issue. The car he gave me the money to buy was way out of the category of the one I was going to buy. What am I saying? I'm saying this. He always has the best.
And the best isn't always the most expensive, but it's the best.

0: for you. He always has the best for us. And it is foolish for us to approach it any other way. So listen to what he says here. He says, it's earthy, limited, our knowledge. It's natural, worldly wisdom is natural. It's got the unholy mixed up in it. And thirdly, it's demonic. It's from the devil. Now, if you can remember that, that we're talking about the devil that deceived Eve is still at work, and he'll work in your life if you open the door. Well, let me see what other folks are doing. That's not the issue. Is God, what is the wisest thing to do? And all of us have come to very difficult decisions in life that I don't know what you ask, but that's the right question. What is the wisest thing to do? Listen, sometimes the wisest thing for you to do, nobody will agree with it. But you know what? Remember, all their knowledge together can't equal the wisdom of God. Listen, you can't ever go wrong. You cannot ever go wrong obeying God. Never. Never. So just because you don't understand it doesn't mean that it's not right. The wisdom of God, who has all wisdom, knows all things about all people. And I can just stand the rest of the afternoon telling you, giving you examples that flipped to my mind about times that I've obeyed God and times I haven't. And it all goes back to what is the wisest thing to do. Now, can you tell me a better question than that? Not really. Because therein is Almighty God. And so what he does, he shows us here in this passage of Scripture in James. Here's the difference. Look at this. In this third chapter, he says, verse 13, who among you is wise and understanding? Let him show by his good behavior his deeds and his gentleness and wisdom. But if you have bitter jealousy, selfish ambition in your heart, do not be arrogant and lie against the truth. Look at this. This is a group of people who think they're wise. This wisdom is not that which comes down from above, but is earthly, natural, and demonic. And you and I live around people, probably at some point or other, and work around them. That's true of them. They think they have the right answer. They leave God out of it. And in their arrogance, they try to prove to you why they're right. Now, they may have position and talent and skill, intellect, and they may have all that. Does that make them wiser than you? No. They may be smart in many areas, but when you leave God out of your life, you're not smart at all. That's just demonic. And that falls in the category of living your life earthy, natural, and demonic. Look at that, jealousy, self-ambition. And if you'll notice here on down a little bit further, he says, but the wisdom that's from above is first, listen to this, pure. Look at that. God's wisdom is pure. That means it is absolutely perfect. Do you get that? It is absolutely perfect wisdom. It's pure and peaceable. His wisdom will bring you peace. Gentle. There's nothing harsh about it. Reasonable. Reasonable. Listen, from God's viewpoint, full of mercy and good fruits, unwavering without hypocrisy. That's the wisdom of God. Listen, would you not agree that it's foolish to choose something else? Look at that passage. The wisdom from above, that's God's wisdom, pure, peaceable, gentle, reasonable, full of mercy, good fruits, unwavering, without hypocrisy. That's the kind of life I want to live. Amen? Amen. Now, what did he say up here? Jealousy, selfish ambition, disorder, and every evil thing. Only two choices in life. You can choose to live wisely, or you can choose to live unwisely. And may I say this? You've already made that choice. Wherever you are, you're walking in the pathway of the wise, or you're walking in the pathway of the unwise. Change paths if you're walking unwisely. Listen, you're not smart enough. You may think you are, but you're not. You're not smart enough to outsmart God. You're not intellectual enough to know more than God. You don't know your future. God does. You don't know the future of those that you influence, but God does. Apart from Almighty God, through the saving person of Jesus Christ, who forgives us of our sin, cleanses us of our sin, writes our name in the Lamb's Book of Life, has a will for us, and lives presently within us through His Holy Spirit, He will give us wisdom in every single decision we make in life. There is no other way to live. Now, if I were 30 years of age, you could say, what do you know about it? I'll be able to tell you that when I'm 100. You know why? Because it doesn't change. That's who God is. You can trust Him. He's not going to change on you about anything. You have two choices. Live out your life wisely, living obediently before Him, living in wisdom, or you can live foolishly, convince a lot of people, do a lot of things, go a lot of places, have a lot of stuff. Then you're going to die. And my friend, when the last seconds of your life come, you're going to wish you had listened. The most tragic thing you can do is die without Christ. You know why? Because the consequences are eternal. May not have a lot of stuff, may not have any degrees behind your name, may not have any notoriety. Most people never know your name's not in the newspaper, TV, and all that stuff. But you've lived for God. You've walked obediently before Him. You see, God's values, not the same as man's. What He thinks is absolutely awesome is not what the world thinks. So you make up your mind. You're going to live wisely, or you're going to live foolishly. You'll be wise if you choose Christ and His way of life. And that's my prayer for you. Father, how grateful we are that You've made it simple. And knowing that You loved us enough to send Jesus to die for us and pay our sin debt in full, You must have an awesome love for us. And so we want to be obedient to You, because we're the ones who end up profiting from that in so many ways. And I pray that every person who listens to this message will think honestly, and realize that they've only heard the truth. It is appointed unto man once to die, and after this the judgment. But all sin can be forgiven by asking and believing and trusting. We love You, dear Father. We thank You for the awesome gift of Your grace toward all of us, in Jesus' name. Amen.
1: 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That's coming up in today's Moment with Charles Stanley.
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1: 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What's the single most important element in decision-making? Well, with a reminder for believers, here's a moment with Charles Stanley.
0: Would you say that the decisions that you're making are wise or unwise? I think about people who never consider the will of God for their life. They make decisions based on what they want, how they feel, what makes them feel good, or what other people think, and never asking, what's the will of the Father? Unwise decision. And we could go through life thinking about all the decisions that people make. For example, they stack up credit on their credit cards to the point that they know they can't make the payments. Why do they do that? Unwise decisions. People make unwise decisions because they leave out the most important thing in their life, and that is the wisdom of Almighty God. And so they just operate on the basis of how they feel, what comes natural, what do other people think, what do I want, what do I desire. And so if you make decisions based on those things, you'll make unwise decisions. And what we forget is this: every unwise decision, whether it's major or maybe not so major, it has consequences. And we live in a time when people do not want to think about consequences. They just want to think about the here and now, what I want, what makes me feel good, and so forth. What about the consequences? Consequences are there. And God tells us all through the Scripture. He shows us in the lives of people. He gives us the principle. There are consequences to unwise decisions in our life. He started off showing us that in the Garden of Eden. We're still all suffering from those decisions in the garden. Let me ask you this. Have you made a decision recently that you have already seen that it was unwise because the consequences have come so quickly into your life? Or are you thinking about decisions that you've made, or rather major decisions, and you're thinking, well, I'm not sure about the consequences? You want to be sure about the consequences? What place does God have in your decision-making process? Are you going to live it on your own, or are you going to be wise enough to seek the wisdom of God before you make any decision?
1: God's wisdom is available to those who trust in His Son, Jesus Christ. 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Share what you learned today. And you can start by telling us. 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
3: What a glorious day God gave us today, hey? Sunny all day and temperatures in the low to mid-20s. Tomorrow, for the second day of spring, another mostly sunny day, but a slight chance of a shower in the Upper Hunter and near zero chance elsewhere. Temperatures tomorrow will be between 22 and 27. Have a terrific Tuesday night. God bless.
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good evening, and welcome to spring. I hope you've had a wonderful first day of the month. This is David McGovern, volunteer host for the Saturday Brunch. And this week, our prayer devotions tonight are being taken from the prayers shared by members of our life-giving supporting community who gathered at Ream recently. Their prayers were written on a whiteboard, and I'm delighted to be sharing them with you this week. Our prayer tonight is for the safety and protection for the team and equipment at Rema, and that the right people will listen at the right time and encounter God's transformation and love. There's another prayer. May Rema continue to bless our community and encourage us to pray for the ones who reject God. We make these prayers through Christ our Lord. Amen.

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1: 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The Lord is my light and my salvation. So why should I be afraid? The Lord is my fortress, protecting me from danger. So why should I tremble? Psalm 27, verse 1.
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0: have something enjoyable to look forward to tomorrow, it makes the stresses of today a little easier to take. Have you noticed that? It's all about perspective. And today on A New Beginning, Pastor Greg Laurie helps us adopt a biblical perspective on the challenges of today. It's a message called, Why Do Christians Have to Suffer? We'll look ahead to our everlasting reward and let that give us encouragement for the temporary pain and opposition that we face today.
1: Heaven. I love to talk about heaven. I love to think deeply about heaven. Why? It's my future destination as a Christian, and it's yours as well. What will we see when we arrive at heaven? What will we do when we finally get to heaven? The reason I bring this topic up is here before us in the book of Acts is a story of a man who went to heaven and returned. He's the Apostle Paul. He was given a glimpse of glory. Have you ever been to a theater? And I don't know about you, but I've been going to theaters like I used to. But when you're in a theater, they show trailers for new films, right? There was one film I was very excited about seeing. After I saw the trailer was amazing. And then I went and saw the film, and guess what? The trailer was better than the film. Has that ever happened to you? Well, Paul is sort of given a trailer, if you will, but even more, he actually died, went to heaven, and returned back to earth. He had a glimpse of things to come, and then ultimately saw the realized version of it. And we've had little glimpses of glory in our lives. You know, those special moments, you know, with you're with family or friends, or you watch the greatest sunset or the greatest sunrise. Or you see a rainbow. Man, if you ever get tired of a rainbow, something's wrong with you. And I found that I can't photograph a rainbow. I'll pull my phone out, and the phone never gives a representation of what I saw with my own eyes. So last Sunday, I was visiting our church on Maui, Harvest Kumalani, and I was having dinner one night with Jim Felchner, who's the campus pastor, and he told me there's more whales here right now, not in the church, but in the water. There's more whales in the waters of Maui than any other time. It's a great time to go whale watching. I said, I wish I could go. He says, there's a guy in the church who has a boat. Maybe he'll take you out. And sure enough, that guy did take us out. His name is Steve, and we're thankful for that. But, you know, all these beautiful things, these are God's creation. And they remind us that something greater is coming. Heaven is not a watered-down version of the greatest moments on earth. The greatest moments on earth are a glimpse of greater things to come. Heaven will be your greatest dreams realized and even more. So we're going to talk about that a little bit later, but we come to the second section of the book of Acts now. Here are the apostles. In this case, it's Paul and Barnabas. Remember Barnabas? He was the guy who encouraged people. So here they arrive at Lystra. Acts 14, verse 8. While they were at Lystra, Paul and Barnabas came upon a man with crippled feet. He had been that way from birth, so he had never walked. He was sitting and listening as Paul preached. Looking straight at him, Paul realized he had faith to be healed, and he called to him in a loud voice, "Stand up!" The man jumped to his feet and started walking. When the crowd saw what Paul had done, they shouted in their local dialect, "These men are gods in human form." They decided that Barnabas was the Greek god Zeus, and Paul was Hermes. So we'll stop there. So now the people go on to offer sacrifices to Paul and Barnabas. Paul stops them, you guys. We're here to tell you that there's a God in heaven to worship. We are not gods. We're turning you to the true God. Now here's the amazing thing. They face opposition. From who? From their religious opponents. Verse 19, some Jews arrived from Antioch and Iconium and won the crowds to their side. They stoned Paul and drug him out of town thinking he was dead. But the believers gathered around him. He got up and went back into the town. Many commentators believe that this is the moment that Paul was killed and raised from the dead. Why do we believe that? Well, there has to be a moment where Paul died. Because Paul talks about it, and we're going to read the verse in a moment, in 2 Corinthians 12. Was this the moment? I personally think it was. Many commentators think it was as well. He died and was raised from the dead. I wonder how that played out. So here's Paul. He's stoned. And by the way, it was horrible to be stoned. Painful. It could last for a while. Awful way to die. And so Paul dies and he's in heaven and he's standing before God. And the Lord says, "Welcome to heaven, Paul. Well done, good and faithful servant." I have some good news and bad news. You say, "Greg, where is this in the Bible?" It's not in the Bible. I'm just saying this could have happened. Okay, Lord, what's the good news? The good news is, Paul, you're coming back again. Really? Again? Where am I going? That brings me to the bad news. There's some believers down there praying over your dead body that you would be resurrected. Paul says to the Lord, "Don't listen to them. They're sinners." No, Paul, I actually want to bring you back again. I have some things for you to do still. In fact, quite a few things. "No, Lord, I don't want to go back. Listen to this. No one who is in heaven right now, if given the choice, would want to return to earth again. Don't feel sorry for your loved ones that are in heaven. Feel sorry for you because you're still here." Right? You're having some great experience. I don't know, a birthday, or you got a cool gift. "Oh, I wish my loved one was here." They're like in the presence of God Almighty with angels singing. I think they're pretty good, okay? I know you wish they're, and I'm not making fun of that because I've felt that many times. You wish they were here with you because you miss them. But just know, they're really good. And you'll see that one day for yourself. We all will.
0: 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Today, Pastor Greg is in Acts chapter 14 with a message called "Why Do Christians Have to Suffer?" Let's continue.
1: So Paul is raised again from the dead, possibly right here. And now we read about what he saw. Go over to 2 Corinthians 12. Paul says, "It's doubtless not profitable for me to boast." In other words, I'm not going to brag about this. "I'll come to visions and revelations in the Lord. I knew a man in Christ who 14 years ago, whether in the body, I don't know, whether out of the body, again, I don't know, God knows. Such a man was caught into the third heaven. And I know such a man, whether he was in the body or out of the body, I don't know, God knows. But he was called and caught up to paradise. He heard things so astounding they cannot be expressed in words, things no human is allowed to tell." I love the way Paul approaches this. "Yeah, I knew this guy. In the body, out of the body, I don't even know." He's talking about himself. He's trying not to boast. It'd be pretty hard to not boast that you'd been to heaven, right? "Yeah, I've been to heaven." Notice he didn't write a book about it. What's with that? Paul didn't even write a chapter. He says, "The things I heard, I can't even really describe them to you." The third heaven, where's that? Well, I think the first heaven is probably just what we see when we walk outside, the sky, the clouds, the atmosphere surrounding our earth. The second heaven, outer space, the planets, the galaxies, the stars. The third heaven, that's a dwelling place of God, and the future destination of believers. Is a third heaven way, way, way, way out there? I don't think it's necessarily far out there. I think it's simply another dimension. And it may be closer than you realize. We talked about this when we spoke of angels. Angels and demons are coexisting with us right now. Just as there's a physical world, there's a spiritual world. Just as there is a natural world, there's a supernatural world. So is heaven just right next to us? I don't know where it is. Paul was caught into the third heaven. He uses the word paradise. It was paradise. That's a word that is used three times in the Bible to indicate the future life. Jesus used this word when he spoke to that criminal on the cross crucified next to him. Jesus' first statement from the cross was, "Father, forgive them, for they know not what they do." And right on the spot, that hardened criminal believed in Jesus, and he turned to the Lord and said, "Lord, remember me when you come into your kingdom." And Jesus said, "Truly, truly, I say to you, today you will be with me in what? Paradise, that's the word. Boy, talk about being at the right place at the right time. That guy, huh? A deathbed conversion, for sure. He believed and joined Jesus in paradise. It's also used in the book of Revelation, chapter 2, to describe our future dwelling place. But it can be translated the royal garden of a king. It's hard for us to wrap our minds around. I don't think there's anything I could point to and say it's like this. But when we're talking about the royal garden of a king, think of a palatial, massive estate with a beautifully manicured garden. Paul says it was like that. Incredible. And then he says in verse 4, I heard things so astounding, they cannot be expressed in words, things no human is allowed to tell. Know this, heaven is a place of sight and sound. The King James Bible uses the word heaven 582 times in 550 different places. Heaven is a real place. You got to think of it that way because that's what it is. Jesus said, I go to prepare a what for you? A place. It's a place. Remember, heaven is a prepared place for prepared people. So whatever you're going through right now is preparation for something else. You know, we love to quote Romans 8:28, and so we should. We know that all things work together for good to those that love God, and are called according to his purpose. But then verse 29 really helps us understand the whole concept. For whom God did foreknow, he also did predestined to be conformed into the image of his own dear son. Let's put it together. We know that all things work together for good of those that love God and are the called according to his purpose, and whom God foreknew, he predestined them to be conformed into the image of his own dear son. Allow me to paraphrase it. Whatever you go through in life is preparing you to be more like Jesus, right? So that's the big picture. We tend to interpret Romans 8:28 through a narrow lens. Well, this means that good will come out of the bad, and sometimes that happens. In fact, a lot of times, despite the bad, God will do something good, right? But then there are times, if we're honest, when a bad thing happens to us, and we can't see anything good coming out of it, and we say, so where's Romans 8:28 now? Romans 8:28 is saying, read verse 29. Whom he foreknew, he called to be conformed into the image of Jesus. God is changing you and preparing you. Why? Because through many tribulations, we will enter the kingdom of God. Heaven, a place of feasting and fellowship, a place of activities and worship. Dare I say it? Heaven is a place of fun, a celebration. And that puts your present suffering in context. So Paul continues on. So I knew this guy, whether in the body, out of the body, I don't know. Basically, I'm talking about myself. I'm just trying to be humble about it. He was caught up into the third heaven. What he, really me, what I saw, I can't even put it into words, okay? And now he makes this statement. Therefore, I have cheerfully made up my mind to be proud of my weaknesses because they mean a deeper experience of the power of Christ. I can even enjoy weaknesses, suffering, persecutions, and difficulties for Christ's sake, for my weakness makes me strong in him. Get it? Oh, so all suffering is not bad. Oh, so adversity can actually be used by God. So this thing I'm going through right now that makes no sense is actually making me more like Jesus and getting me ready for the afterlife. And God can actually use it. It could even be a tool for me to help other people. Now I'm starting to understand, and I can even rejoice in it. Let me end with this. One day, we'll enter the afterlife. We decide in this life where we will spend the afterlife. And I want to ask you in closing, do you have absolute certainty that you will go to heaven when you die? As I said earlier, heaven is a prepared place for prepared people. Listen to this. You don't go to heaven to find Christ. You go to Christ to find heaven. Go to Christ to find heaven. It is through Jesus and only Jesus that we will get to heaven. Oh, I know. That's kind of controversial now. Too bad. Bible hasn't changed. He is the way to the Father. There is no other way. Jesus said, I am the way, the truth, and the life, and no man comes to the Father but by me. Are you ready? You know, when I fly, you have to go through a lot of things now. Oh, it's just horrible flying. You buy your ticket, you reserve your seat, you board your plane, you reach your destination, you deplane, but you can't just walk down to the airport, skip security, do whatever you want, board whatever plane you want, take whatever seat you want. That's not going to happen. And in the same way, you can't just say, well, I'm going to go to heaven. I'm a good person. You're a good person on the basis of what and compared to who? You're not good enough, I can tell you. That's why Christ died on the cross for you 2,000 years ago and shed his blood. You have to admit you're a sinner. You have to admit you're a sinner and turn from that sin and put your faith in Jesus. And then you can know you'll go to heaven. So as we close right now, I want to extend an invitation for you to get ready, for you to ask Jesus to come into your life. And if you've not done this yet, do it right here, right now. Let's all pray. Father, I thank you for your word to us. I thank you for your promise of forgiveness if we'll come to Jesus. So we ask now that you will speak to the hearts of any here who do not yet know you. Help them to come to you and believe in you right now. In Jesus' name I pray. Amen.

0: Pastor Greg Laurie with an important prayer today on a new beginning. And if you'd like to make a change in your relationship with the Lord, Pastor Greg has some more thoughts to share to help you.
1: Maybe as you've been listening to this message, you've thought, I wish I could come into this relationship with God. I just don't know how. Let me tell you how you can come into a relationship with God right here, right now. First of all, you need to recognize you need God. You need to admit you're a sinner. I know some people choke on that word, but the Bible says all have sinned and fallen short of the glory of God. But then you need to recognize that Jesus Christ, the Son of God, died on the cross for your sin. The Bible says, while we were yet sinners, Christ died for us. And then you need to believe in Jesus. Jesus put it this way, for God so loved the world, he gave his only begotten Son, and whosoever believes in him should not perish, but have everlasting life. You might ask, how does one believe in Jesus? To believe means to put your faith and trust in Christ alone, and to receive him into your life as your own friend, Savior, and Lord. The Bible says, for as many as received him, he gave them the power to become sons of God. Would you like to receive Christ? And by that I mean, would you like to ask Jesus to enter into your life and be your Savior, your friend, your Lord? If so, you can just pray this prayer after me. It's a simple prayer. You can pray it out loud if you would like, or you could pray it in the quietness of your heart. But if you want Jesus Christ to forgive you of your sin, if you want to go to heaven when you die, or maybe you want to make a recommitment to the Lord, just pray this prayer after me now. Pray these words if you would. Lord Jesus, I know that I'm a sinner, but I know that you're the Savior who died on the cross for my sin. I turn now from my sin, and I ask you to come into my life and forgive me of all of my sin. Thank you for loving me. Thank you for hearing this prayer. And thank you for answering this prayer. In Jesus' name I pray. Amen. Hey, if you just prayed that prayer, I want to congratulate you and say, welcome to the family of God.
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1: Aaron faints in an optometrist. Jeff passes out when he falls off a cliff. Same, same.
2: Yeah, okay, that's pretty impressive on his part, for sure.
0: And with great Christian music all day. Speaking life.

This is Hope with God. I am Wendy Palau. What encourages you? Take a minute to think about it. Is it a raise at work, money in your bank account, your children's success, or a particular relationship? There's so many amazing things in life that encourage us. The hard truth is that these things come and go. Money is spent, our children are imperfect, people hurt us. In the Bible, the Apostle Paul writes of the deepest type of encouragement possible. We can be united with Christ, with Jesus, in relationship with the God of the universe through Jesus. He is the servant king who came and gave his life to carry the pain, the sin, and the suffering of the world. This is a great mystery, and this is the greatest encouragement. Always remember, there is hope with God.

0: Celebrity isn't good for us. Not when we're the ones idolising someone, nor when we're the one being idolised. I'm Tanya Harris of God Conversations. An ancient Bible story tells of a Babylonian king who built a giant gold statue of himself and demanded that everyone bow down to it. Then God spoke, "Humble yourself, or it will be your downfall." Sadly, Nebuchadnezzar refused, and it led to a mental breakdown and the loss of everything he had. It's a sobering lesson for us. There is only one worthy of worship, and it isn't you or me. 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That's because we weren't made to be worshipped. That position only belongs to God. 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

I care for the environment? Well, this is actually a surprisingly difficult question for environmental activists to answer. Answers often revolve around, well, it's the right thing to do, it's best for the world, animals have rights. But each of these responses end up becoming difficult to justify. The why question remains. Now, it may be surprising, but the Bible actually offers a much stronger justification to care for the environment. This is found in Psalm 104:24, which says, O Lord, how manifold are your works! In wisdom you have made them all. The earth is full of your creatures. The Bible says that the natural world around us doesn't belong to us. It and all the creatures in it actually belong to the Lord. Hence, we are stewards of his creation, which means we ought to care for the environment, because ultimately it belongs to the Lord God. This is Rob Martin with God in 60 Seconds. For more space to think and talk about God, go to thirdspace.org.au.

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1: Aaron faints in an optometrist. 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Same, same.
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3: In that moment when you're anxious about something, go back to some moment you had in life that you're really thankful happened. And just camp out there. It could be sometime you're just laughing really hard with friends, or when you had your baby, or the first time you met that friend. And just camp out there. You can feel your blood pressure dropping. I'm telling you, this is not pie in the sky stuff.
4: That's Brant Hansen, and he's our guest today on Focus on the Family with Jim Daly. Thanks for joining us. I'm John Fuller.
5: John, it's very easy, even as Christians, to develop a negative attitude about the world around us. People are concerned about so many things, the evils of government, injustice, poverty, wars, infanticide, and it just keeps coming at us pretty much 24/7. Brant Hansen has a great way of breaking through that clutter and pointing us back to the truth that the gospel and the joy we get from the gospel is what we should have in Jesus. Mm-hmm. And people should be able to look at us and see a difference, right?
4: Mm-hmm. Yeah.
5: And I am thrilled to talk with Brant today about how we get there, because we should be different.
4: Yeah, Brant is a best-selling author. He's a radio host. One of the books he's written is called Life is Hard, God is Good, Let's Dance, Experiencing Real Joy in a World Gone Mad.
5: Brant, welcome back to Focus.
3: Thank you. Honored to be here.
5: It's always good to talk with you.
3: Thanks.
5: You've got great stories. I love the way you write. It just connects with me and so many others. Obviously, you're a successful author. And it's good to have you.
3: Thank you. I think for me, it's like trying to write to friends.
5: Oh, that's good.
3: Think
5: that's
3: of a friend.
5: That's the framework
3: yeah.
5: in which you tend to do it.
3: Yeah. Rather than like, I've got this important thing to say, like, no, this is what God's showing me, and let's talk about it.
5: And what's interesting, and you've talked about this publicly, so I'm not saying something that you haven't shared, but you're on the spectrum.
3: Yeah.
5: And so it may not come as easily for you as how people might think of it. Oh, he's a great writer because he knows how to communicate. But socially, there's some things
3: totally.
5: That you've had to learn how to overcome.
3: 100%.
5: Just describe that for the listeners to kind of set the tone for today.
3: Yeah, I'm high functioning on the spectrum, on the autism spectrum. And it's something that makes socializing more difficult, picking up on people's cues.
5: Right.
3: It's very difficult. I've learned over time, like I'm making eye contact with you now. I wouldn't normally. I do it because humans are supposed to do that.
5: Yeah.
3: So you learn this stuff. But actually, I think it's a real asset. And because it gives you a perspective. Other people are like, wow, I've never thought about it that way before.
5: It's interesting. I mean, it's areas of the brain that are unlocked.
3: Yeah.
5: Like, you know, if you don't deal with this, you don't experience life quite the same way. And
3: yeah.
5: I have people close to me that have this as well. And when we talk about it, it's really eye-opening for me about how they interpret other people's emotions and read faces or don't read faces.
3: Yeah.
5: So it's a different lens in which you view the world.
3: Yeah, and I think that's helpful.
5: I think
3: God's actually used it. And it helps like comedians that are on the spectrum too. Like you're always observing and you see absurdity
5: right.
3: where the people don't. And
5: yeah.
3: That's actually a real tool.
5: There's a depth to it, and that's what I've come to appreciate mm-hmm. about being on the spectrum and with autism. You know, Brant, we are bombarded with problems.
3: Yeah.
5: I mean, we get it just going to the school board meeting, or we get it from watching the news, or we get it from entering into any kind of political discussion today because it's so volatile. But you as a child, things were not easy for you. You had some things going on with your mom and dad's marriage,
3: uh-huh.
5: not doing well. Just explain that environment a little more in depth.
3: Well, I'm from a preacher's family, but there was a lot of trauma in the house and a lot of fear. I was terrified a lot of the time, honestly, and so was my brother. And they got divorced eventually and then remarried and then divorced again. My mom just wanted to make it work,
5: mm-hmm.
3: but it was pretty bad. And I use that as a backdrop, and I mention it in the book just a little bit, just because I want people to know I'm not happy slappy, like, hey, put on a happy face. That's not this book. It's not just glossing over all these problems like you're talking about. It's not about being naive to the world, but we can't actually be at peace.
5: Yeah.
3: It's a real thing. Jesus is not crazy when he says, like, you can be like the birds of the air and the lilies of the field. This is not happy talk. There is a way to become a less anxious person where you're actually at peace. And if it could happen to me, then I think it can be accessible to anybody.
5: You know, Brent, again, one of those processing benefits I think you possess as someone on the spectrum, when you went through that with your folks and your dad being a pastor, and I don't have all the nuances, I've read your background, so that's what I see.
3: Yeah.
5: Many people will use that as the excuse to not continue to follow God.
3: Right.
5: You know, I'm not a Christian because my dad was a pastor and he was a horrible person and he was abusive or whatever the characterization is of that. I run into people like that.
3: Yeah.
5: But something in you was different. So you started saying to yourself what, and it kept you in the faith.
3: Yes. So I'm a hyper skeptic. I'm extremely skeptical. What I feel like is a lot of people are only skeptical about Jesus.
5: Hmm.
3: Like, but they'll buy into the culture without asking the same difficult questions. Like, does this actually work? Is our culture like thriving?
5: Yeah.
3: Like, but it actually chased me back around to Jesus because he's the only one. He's like a respite. You read his words, you read the gospels. He's sometimes the only one that makes any sense to me.
5: Hmm.
3: Honestly, like, he's a relief. So for me, he's the only one that calls out human brokenness and then does something about it.
5: Yeah.
3: Instead of pretending like, no, there's no such thing as sin, or we don't have no way out of it. Like, who else speaks about self-righteousness like he does? Who else lifts up the

0: relationship in my life.
1: That's very logical.
0: Right. Why would I do that? It's very logical.
1: Yeah.
0: Like, yes, that's a problem. Yes, what I went through is horrible. That all happened. But God is good.
1: Yeah.
0: Does it change that reality?
1: You know, the one thing that I've responded to, I mean, there are what I would call hyper hypocrites that you're describing.
0: Sure.
1: But in reality, as human beings and being sinners, even as Christians, we're all hypocrites because we can't live it perfectly.
0: We don't even live up to our own standards.
1: But
0: no one does.
1: It is really good to challenge somebody who uses that as an excuse not to go after a relationship with Christ. Well, I would, but I know too many of his followers, and they're not very good people. Man, that is, like, stupid.
0: He's going to, like, why would I give this up?
1: Yeah.
0: He's the only actual source of peace.
1: Yeah.
0: Nothing else is going to last. Like, why would I? I'm just thinking about it logically.
1: Yeah.
0: Why would I give that up because of what my dad did?
1: Yeah. Oh.
0: I'm not gonna, or whatever I've done, or whatever other people. Mm-hmm. Here's the other thing about the people, and I'm being skeptical of people and myself. When people write their manifestos, when they deconstruct, and they say, I'm leaving the faith, and they talk about the hypocrisy, they'll talk about politics, they'll talk. I've noticed something. This is several high profile ex pastors or artists or whatever. They don't mention Jesus. I don't understand that.
1: Hmm. What do they typically say?
0: They talk about politics and hypocrites and the church this and that. But I want to know, as somebody who's a Jesus follower, like, yeah, but who do you think Jesus is now?
1: Yeah.
0: What were you in this for?
1: Right.
0: And if it wasn't for him and his kingdom, I would leave too.
2: Hmm.
0: It's too goofy.
1: Yeah, your title kind of has something that's a bit challenging, which is, let me say, for lack of a better word, living the high life,
0: mm-hmm.
1: For the most part. Mm-hmm. But your title, Life is Hard, God is Good, Let's Dance. The life is hard part is where we break down. Being a Christian doesn't mean life will be easy.
0: Right.
1: It's just what the Lord is saying is that I will equip you to manage these difficulties with peace and joy.
0: Yes, so peace, I love Dallas Willard's definition, actually his definition of joy, is a pervasive sense of well-being regardless of circumstances.
1: Right.
0: So regardless of circumstances, that means, so we can get worried, and we can think it's unrealistic not to worry, but what he's actually saying is, he'd said it, in this world you will have troubles, but be of good cheer, I've overcome the world. Like, wink, wink, nod, nod,
1: yeah,
0: I know how
1: right.
0: this ends. And
1: right.
0: I know, even people who are grieving, I've known people who've gone through the worst case scenario, we can all rehearse these in our minds all the time. But I know people who've gone through it who say this peace showed up that I've never experienced before. And it showed up only when I was going through that. And there's this sense of well-being you can have even if you're grieving.
1: Yeah.
0: Even if there's chaos going on around us, there's reasons to be upset. You can still be at peace. And we're missing out on that.
1: I think, and the evidence of the Holy Spirit, I mean, when you can be in very difficult circumstances and your faith is intact and you're waking up with a sense of joy, you know, you might have distractions and all that. But I feel like that is when the Lord's smile is the biggest, because he has your heart. If you, regardless of your circumstances, have your trust, your peace, your hope in him, he's got you.
0: Yeah.
1: And that is intimidating for the enemy our soul.
0: I think so. I love that Jesus takes his friends out on a lake. And he did. That was his idea to go in those boats out on the lake.
1: Yeah.
0: Let's cross the lake. He knows a storm's coming.
1: Yeah.
0: It even mentions in the story in Mark, like, it says that he brought a cushion, which is the strange, or he was sleeping on a cushion. Like, there's no other mention of cushion in the entire Bible. I thought that was funny, but it's like, why this detail? He's relaxed.
1: He's chilling.
0: He's relaxed. And that's his whole approach, is he's relaxed. He knows all the chaos in the world.
1: Yeah.
0: It's not naivete, but they freaked out. And his reaction was, where did you put your faith? What happened? But it's like, here was this test. You guys failed. Don't you know that even if the boats go down, you're still okay?
1: That's the point. This
0: right.
1: is called eternity.
0: Right.
1: And, so, you know, I might have done the same thing in that setting.
0: Me
1: you
0: too.
1: Know? Hey, wait a minute, Lord. Man, the wind's blowing. Let me ask you, you pointed to Paul in Scripture as a good example of an optimist. Sometimes I don't see Paul in quite that light, you know. But why did that stick out for you, Paul?
0: Okay, so there's a story with Paul, and I don't know. I'm not talking about just a lighthearted optimism that you just go through life, nothing ever, you know, Pollyanna stuff.
1: Pollyanna,
0: yeah,
1: isn't that
0: not
1: funny?
0: That. So, yeah, that is kind of funny. I should have thought of that. But there's actually a story in Acts, and I didn't even notice it until I was writing this book. at the end of Acts, it's

0: Yeah, they're on a boat, and it mentions there's 275 people on the boat. Like, there's an exact number.
1: Yeah.
0: 274 people on that boat are freaking out because it's going to go down. It's going to wreck. They know it. Except for Paul, who's been told by God that everybody's going to be okay.
1: Yeah.
0: And so they're all freaking out, and he's not. Now, from their perspective, he's nuts.
1: Mm-hmm.
0: He's naive. Don't you understand? You're ignorant of what's going on out here, don't you? But he's not naive. He doesn't know less than they do. He knows more. That's the source of his peace.
1: Wow. Well, in fact, you say that joy is an informed decision.
0: Yeah.
1: That's an example of that.
0: Yes, it is. Like, it's not knowing less. So if people are like, don't you see what's on the news? Didn't you see this thing? You see what's happening in schools? Yes. There's so many things
1: mm-hmm.
0: that we can be worried about. And yet, Jesus is not naive about these things. There's crazy stuff at the time that he's dealing with the audience that's listening to when he's talking. Maybe even crazier. Maybe. But it doesn't make these things go away. It's not saying these things aren't important. These things are important. We have to protect the vulnerable. We've got to do the right thing. But the whole point is he's saying, with me, do you realize you're safe? You're actually safe. You don't need to worry about tomorrow.
1: Yeah.
0: That gives you a sense of well-being. But you have to remind yourself of this stuff. But that's the strong hand that we're actually playing with, and we shouldn't be as worried right. as everybody else.
1: And what it is a competition between your soul and your flesh.
0: That's right.
1: And that's what that competition is. Your flesh is going to lean into anxiety, fear. Your soul's going to say trust.
0: But believe. Less and less over time. This is what I want to tell people. Like, it is possible to become a less anxious sort of person.
1: Mm-hmm. Yeah. Brent, you work quite a bit with CURE, mm-hmm. and that's a medical mission, and you can describe it better than I can. I'm looking forward, hopefully, taking Trent on a trip there, because
0: yeah.
1: he's interested yeah. in medical stuff. But in that regard, when we look at reasons people don't believe, you've kind of seen the counterbalance to that.
0: Yeah.
1: I think one example you had was a girl's story with a cleft palate on one of these trips. What happened, and how did that end up being a positive thing?
0: Well, this is a big deal for me because of my background, and because I want to see Jesus for real. So I'm skeptical of words, even my own. I just feel like anybody can look good on stage.
1: Yes.
0: Anybody can do that. I'm not impressed. So I want to see Jesus really at work, and that's what drew me to these hospitals. So these are full-on permanent surgical hospitals. There's nothing else like this in the world.
1: Africa, Philippines,
0: there's 8 full-on hospitals. They're pediatric hospitals. It's kids and their parents who have been rejected because they have some kind of a disability, and they think they're cursed. And the first time I visited, I was hooked, because there was a 17-year-old girl, and I do write about this in the book, who had never really been out of the house because she had severe bilateral, like a cleft palate. So there's this hole underneath her nose. But she's 17, so she's a full-grown woman, basically. They didn't want her out of the house because they would be kicked out of the community if they saw that they had a daughter who was cursed.
1: Right. That's how they translate
0: yeah.
1: that. Right.
0: Mm. Which is how a lot of traditional cultures view it. Even they brought a blind man to Jesus, said, who sinned?
1: Right.
0: Like,
1: same old.
0: He said, this happened so God could be glorified. So I get to see that at these hospitals. With this girl, after her surgery, the swelling was going down a little bit, but already that hole was gone and her lip was whole. And I couldn't believe the difference. And she was sitting there with her mom, and I sat down with them, and I didn't have a mirror. And I was like, wait, I have my phone. So I took my iPhone and I flipped the camera around and I handed it to her. And I mean, she just held that thing and was just in yeah. shock, awe. She looks beautiful. Like, that looks like Jesus to me. And then they're told, this is why we're doing this. They're told the gospel about the kingdom of God. And it's so beautiful. And last year, I say all this for a point. People don't have to give the CURE or whatever. It's fine. But it's like, they did 18,000 surgeries last year, all in the name of Jesus.
1: Mm.
0: And people become believers. They're singing, they're thanking God, tears of joy, and like, there's worship throughout. They're praying over the kids in the OR. But to me, I'm like, I needed to see that.
1: Mm.
0: And this is another reason, like, I'm not leaving this. If somebody's like, well, I don't like the politics, I don't like this or that about the church or these hypocrites, I'm like, okay, man, but I'm not leaving this.
1: Yeah.
0: This is only Jesus's kingdom. This is how his kingdom works. It's too good. Like, yeah. I'm not turning my back on
1: that.
0: Well,
1: that's one of the things I've thought a lot about. And when I read the prep in the book, and I was thinking your observation is something I've thought about. If what we have tasted is the kingdom of God, why are people walking away from it? There's only two answers to that, right?
0: Uh-huh.
1: One, they weren't really seeing what was real. We were trying to kind of pretend to be.
0: Yeah.
1: And secondly, they saw it and didn't like it.
0: Yeah.
1: It's got to be one of those two things. But the first one really concerns me, that have we as the church been the authentic hands and feet of God?
0: Well, this is Jesus' favorite subject, the kingdom of God.
1: Yeah.
0: But it wasn't in my church growing up. Like, I didn't hear about it. No, and it sounded like just some, I don't know what that is. Don't, let's move along. But it's the most beautiful thing ever. I think we're all yearning for it.
1: Yeah.
0: I know we are. You guys, you watch a video like on YouTube. I was watching these. You ever see somebody get their like the color blind glasses where they can see colors for the first time?
1: Yeah.
0: They break down sobbing.
1: Yeah.
0: I can see colors.
1: And well, like you, that girl with her cleft palate.
0: Right. Okay, I mean, it's Jesus is saying the kingdom is breaking through, and what does he do? He heals people.
1: Hmm.
0: And then he's like, see, the kingdom's here. It's busting through. Same thing now. We see healing.
1: Mm-hmm.
0: We're like, we get goosebumps. We start crying. We see reunions, like when those soldiers come home, surprise their daughters in a classroom, and she breaks down sobbing and just is limp in his arms because daddy's home. Like, well, you can watch YouTubes. Somebody can hear music for the first time. They'll turn on a cochlear implant. You get goosebumps and start crying. It's because it's an advanced trailer of heaven.
1: Hmm.
0: Yeah. All of these things, the reunions we're going to have, the hearing for the first time, the lame will leap like deer. That's the kingdom of God, and it's breaking through. But everybody's actually yearning for this. But if we don't show them that this is what the kingdom is, they're not going to know, and they might walk off without ever really knowing how awesome it is.
1: Yeah, it's so true. You told a story in your book about a businessman who outsourced his worry. This is a good story, and it's a great point.
0: It is a great point. So this is a guy who's not coming at it. It was Tim Ferriss. He's like a time management guru guy. He's not coming at it from a Christian standpoint.
1: Yeah.
0: But he outsources everything to his personal assistant in India. And I was listening to his audiobook, and he said one day he was really worried about something. And he said, hey, could you worry about this for me today? To his personal assistant. And she's like, okay, sure. And he said it actually worked. Like, it actually helped.
1: Took it off his plate.
0: Knowing that someone else is worrying for him actually helped, so he could concentrate on other stuff that day. And I'm like, that's genius. That's what we're told to do in the Bible. We're supposed to outsource our worry to God.
1: Right.
0: He can handle it. We can't. We can't handle tomorrow, what might happen next week or next month. He can.
1: Why do we have such an insatiable appetite for that? The very thing that the Lord tells us not to do, to not worry, to not be fearful. And yet, it's like saying to somebody, don't look at that. And what we do is look at it.
0: Yeah.
1: There's something in the human heart.
0: I think it's control.
1: Mm.
0: I think we think that by worrying about something, we can actually help control it.
1: Wow.
0: It's like when you release the bowling ball. And then people start gyrating, like it looks like it's headed for the gutter. You lean over and you start like gesticulating. Like, that's not helping, man. The ball has been rolled. Like, we still think we can control things that we can't. But being able to say in a genius way, like Paul tells us to, like, whatever it is, outsource it to God. Tell him what you need and then thank him for what he's done. That's literally outsourcing. Cast your cares on him.
2: Mm-hmm. How does that look just practically speaking, day to day?
0: Well, that's a very practical thing, is saying, don't be anxious about anything. And listen to what he's saying. He's like, tell God what you need and then turn it to gratitude. And then the peace of God will guard your heart, a peace you've never experienced before.
2: So this is kind of a habit, a muscle we have to flex.
0: It is a practice, and it becomes more second nature.
2: Uh-huh.
0: But gratitude does, in fact, and we know this from just modern psychology, chases out anxiety. Like, it's so genius that the Bible would be that clear.
2: Yeah.
0: Here's how you should handle it. So there's a number of ways. Another way is to make sure that you're capturing your anxious thoughts and speak truth to yourself.
2: Hmm.
0: Just like David does repeatedly in Psalms. It's like, why are you so downcast, O my soul? Put your trust in God.
2: Hmm.
1: You know, Brent, it makes sense. And as you develop the habits of Scripture, That's kind of growing in the fruit of the Spirit and all those things. But I'm mindful of people, and I've talked with them, and at times I could be that person, so I don't want to pretend that I'm above that or beyond that.
0: Sure.
1: You get a break in that, meaning the cord is snapped, and all of a sudden you are worrying too much about your children, your adult children. You're worrying about your marriage. You're worrying about different things. And it's like you fall out of the channel that you've worked hard to become in Christ. Speak to that person about how do I arrest those feelings, those emotions, especially in a world today that is feeding you fear.
0: Right.
1: Social media lives off this. They're measuring the dopamine hits. They're measuring psychologically how they could keep you there. And fear is a magnet for people.
0: Well, we're all human. And Jesus knows that, but he's still telling us, be like the lilies of the field. Be like the birds of the air. It's not unrealistic to actually say, okay, I'm feeling this way. Let me call myself back to praising God. Again, that's in Psalms repeatedly. David's talking to himself. Mm-hmm. And you can do that. In that moment when you're anxious about something, go back to some moment you had in life that you're really thankful happened. And just camp out there. It could be sometime you're just laughing really hard with friends. Or when you had your baby. Or the first time you met that friend. And just camp out there. You can feel your blood pressure dropping. I'm telling you, this is not pie in the sky stuff. This is what God is telling us to do, is gratitude. You can say, thank God that happened. Here's another thing that's incredibly practical. It's going to sound like religious, just speak, but it's not. Praise God.
1: Oh, yeah.
0: Because you think it through the Bible. I thought growing up that all that praise the Lord, what is he, an egomaniac? We got to tell him all the time how awesome he is. He tells us that is not for him.
1: Right.
0: He doesn't need us to say that. He doesn't need anything.
1: Yeah.
0: It aligns us with how good he is again. Mm-hmm. We hear ourselves saying these things. That reminds you that you can actually trust the character of God. You don't have all the answers. You don't know what's going to happen next week. You don't have everything figured out. But you've learned, I can trust the character of God.
1: Mm-hmm. Yeah. What a great start. I want to continue the discussion next time. And this really gets the whole thing moving in the right direction. I want to come back and talk about learning to laugh at ourselves. Mm-hmm. Christians, we could be far too serious about ourselves and about those around us. A radical hospitality, which you address in the book, and reaching the world by being countercultural in all the right ways. Mm-hmm. And I'm looking forward to doing that. Can you have you come back and do it?
0: Yes,
1: okay, let's do it.
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1: My wife fell in love with this wild water dragon that turned up in our backyard one day. She used to love watching him drink out of the dog's water bowl, and the mere existence of the lizard brought her so much joy. One day, though, she came in crying because the water dragon had died. I got upset because I hate seeing her upset, because I kept thinking the pain was preventable and I don't like seeing my loved ones in pain. Sometimes I'd rather not connect than connect at the risk of getting hurt, but at the end of the day, that's a pretty lonely way to live. If you love generously, you will get hurt. If you connect with people, you will get let down. There is a risk and a cost to every relationship, but there is a huge payoff as well. True joy can be found when we connect with one another. So don't let the risk of pain prevent you from doing something that may bring you heaps of joy.
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1: Aaron faints in an optometrist. Jeff passes out when he falls off a cliff. Same.
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0: And with great Christian music all day. Speaking life.

0: This is Hope with God. I'm Andrew Palau.
1: Did you know you can talk to God anywhere, anytime? He listens to your prayers and he responds in love. The Apostle Paul wrote a letter long ago to the followers of Jesus in Ephesus, and it said this. He told his people, pray in the Spirit at all times and on every occasion. This just means that when we pray to God, His Spirit is with us, giving us strength and connecting us to God. Do you want to start a relationship with God? Pray with me now. God, I need you in every part of my day. Come and give me strength. Give me guidance. I need it. I need connection with you today through your Spirit. I want to be close to you, and I want to follow you with all of my life, all of my heart. I love you, Father. In Jesus' name, amen. Always remember, there is hope with God. I'm Andrew Palau.

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0: isn't it amazing how people in the Bible from many years ago are able to speak directly and practically to Christ followers of today? Here's Dr. Michael Youssef introducing you to the prophet Haggai.
1: This message of Haggai is for those who claim to know the Lord Jesus Christ, those who are submitted to Him as Lord, those who took Him as Savior of their life. This message today is for those who refuse to conform to the increasingly godless society. This message today is for those who have stood firm in the midst of the pressure of compromise. It's for those who love people enough to tell them the truth about the gospel. And here's what the Lord's saying: stay strong, examine your life.
0: Look around and see or hear someone stand up for truth, and you'll quickly see and hear the harassment descending. And then see and hear the not-so-subtle pressure to compromise. Up next on Leading the Way, Dr. Youssef looks at the words in the book of Haggai. 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
1: In times when people call good evil and evil good, there's a word from the Lord. In the times when wrong is called right and right is called wrong, there is a word from the Lord. In times when millions of people are departing from the truth one step at a time, at a time when thousands of pastors and preachers are slowly but surely undermining the truth of the Word of God and compromising it, in a time when many are unable to stand under the heat of the pressure of culture, in times when whole Christian denominations that once believed and taught the Word of God, now they've departed from it, we have a word from the Lord. In the times when people are undermining the authority of the Word of God, denying its relevance and mocking its power, we have a word from the Lord. During times like ours, the Lord speaks afresh from the ancient prophet Haggai. And He's speaking to the remnant. And to put it in the words of the prophet himself, both in verse 5 and 7, repeated twice. And the message is this: give careful thought to your ways. Give careful thought to your ways. This short series of messages I'm doing from the book of Haggai is truly a word from the Lord for each one of us. And I pray that everyone at the sound of my voice will take it to heart. In periods of history like our history, we are facing unprecedented challenges economically, when we're facing challenges morally, spiritually, where people's love for God has grown cold. During these times, times of danger, times of trouble, times of confusion, times when people are asking questions, even those who don't believe in God, saying, "Where is God?" Times like these, it is of uttermost importance for believers to know what to do. It can make all the difference in the world. Please hear me right, because I'm aware of the fact that not many people like to do self-examination, and yet the Scripture, both in the Old and the New Testament, says, examine yourself, examine yourself, examine yourself. And here is in the book of Haggai, said, know where you stand. Examine yourself. Now, not many people like the word examination. I'm aware of that. In fact, I remember when I was a kid, only the nerds like exam time. Most of us just crammed in the last minute. When I thought of this, thought of the two boys who were talking with each other, and one said to the other, he said, "Why does your grandma spend so much time examining the Bible?" And the other boy said, "I don't know. She may be cramming for her finals." Now I'm going to take you back to the year 520 BC. But don't switch off on me. This is not a boring ancient history time. This is a word from the Lord. The year 520. Year 520 would have been just like any other year. In fact, most historians would have probably glanced over it and forgot all about it. But in Israel's history, it was a very significant year. It was so important in the mind of God that he had to send one of his very special prophets to bring a word to the people in times of crisis, a crisis in faith, crisis in commitment, crisis in dedication, that God had to bring the prophet Haggai in order that he might speak a word to his people. You say, how come? Well, 18 years earlier, and that is the year 538, the Persian emperor Cyrus, who have taken over the Babylonian Empire, he issued a decree. And the decree says that God's people can return back from exile. They can return back from the land of slavery. They can return back to their own land, to Jerusalem. And that was in fulfillment of a promise that God made through the prophet Jeremiah 70 years earlier. God said, I'm going to allow you to get into that exile, but in 70 years' time, I'm going to remember you, and I'm going to send you back to Jerusalem, bring you back to the heart of God, bring you back to the heart of worship, bring you back to me. But alas, of the hundreds of thousands of Jews were in Babylon at the time, only around 50,000 returned under the leadership of the governor that was appointed. The rest of the Jews, well, they were enjoying pagan lifestyle too much in Babylon to go back to God. There were lots of business to be done in Babylon. There were lots of entertainment to be had in Babylon. There were lots of distraction from the faith that we can get into. In fact, in the fall of 538 BC, the faithful Jews who trusted God, who anchored their hope on the promise of God, who were waiting for God to fulfill his promise, they returned in the fall of 538. By the spring of next year, the following year, that is only 6 months, they began the foundation of clearing the debris and beginning to build the destroyed temple of God in Jerusalem. They were the real deal. These were the real people of God. They're not the ones who stayed in Babylon. They're the ones who came back. The moment they began to lay the foundation of the temple and clear the rubble, trouble began. But beloved, listen to me. It's always the case in your life and in your life and in mine. It's always the case. Whenever you begin to take your walk with Jesus seriously, whenever you begin to read the Word of God regularly, whenever you begin to rebuild your faith on God, whenever you begin to take responsibility for building your family on the foundation of the Word of God, whenever you do that, trouble always follows. Whenever you do that, opposition will rise its ugly head. Whenever you do that, discouragement will set in. Whenever you do that, some will mock you. Others will distract you. Others still will place obstacles in your way. And so with that kind of opposition, the work of God came to a standstill. In the New Testament, we have no temples. You are the temple of the Holy Spirit. The Bible said it again and again that the Holy Spirit dwells in us, and we are the temple of God. We are the ones who are worshiping God. We are the one with whom God is present. We don't have to go to a building to find God. He is dwelling in us. And I'm not exaggerating to say right at this moment of our time, many a Christian life, many a Christian home, many a Christian church, they living in a greater ruin than the temple of God in the days of the prophet Haggai. And so from 538 BC to 520 BC, when God finally had to send this prophet Haggai to wake them up, to call them to repentance, to call them to renewal, to realize what they've done. They came and they started well, but they're finishing badly. To warn them of the consequences of not finishing strong, to warn them of the danger of giving up halfway to warn them of the terrible result of losing interest in the priority of God. And in many ways, the Lord has a word for us from this very same prophet. Today, be forewarned of the danger of not building our homes on the foundation of the Word of God. Be forewarned of the danger of getting too busy with life's problems and falling away. Be forewarned of the danger of following the popular culture. Be forewarned of neglecting your spiritual life. Be forewarned. Who is this prophet Haggai? Where did he come from? We have absolutely no idea. He's one prophet that we don't know much about at all. But might as well. Because you see, the messenger means nothing. The message means everything. The truth is, Haggai was one of the very last prophets that God sent in the

The prophet's message was always to those who are sinful, living in a sinful lifestyle, and those who are self-righteous, to repent because the judgment of God is around the corner. That's the message of all the prophets. But Haggai's message is very different. It really is. You say, why? Because his audience was the believers. His audience was the remnant. His audience were those who knew God. His remnant were those who worshiped God. True, they neglected the rebuilding of the temple. True, they lost heart and interest halfway through. But nonetheless, they had spiritual sensitivity left. To be sure, their priorities got muddled. To be sure, they began to live for self-interest, not the interest of God. To be sure, they were temporary, forgot the glory of God and why they even came back from exile, why they were delivered from the slavery. To be sure, they had shifted their focus, but nonetheless, they were the right people at the right place, doing the right thing for the right reasons. And these are my 4 points. These are the 4 points of the message. If you're taking notes, write them down. This message is for the right people who are in the right place, who are doing the right things, and who are doing it for the right reasons. That's what a message is. It's to everyone who believes in the Lord Jesus Christ, everyone who claims to know him as personal Savior and Lord. What do I mean by the right people? Are there right people and wrong people? Yes. Their devotion and zeal were unquestioned. After all, they could have stayed in Babylon, but they didn't. They chose to return to the heart of God. They chose to return to the Lord. And that is why they were called the remnant. The word remnant always refers to the ones who remained. That's where it comes from. They remained faithful believers in spite of opposition, in spite of difficulties, in spite of distractions. But out of the hundreds of thousands of Jews who are in slavery in Babylon, a handful, 50,000, returned. That's it. So these are the right people. These were not the compromisers. These were not the people who half-hearted forgot. No, they were the right people. In fact, 42,360, to be exact, plus 7,337 servants and 200 singers. They're only the ones who came. They left the life of comfort. They left the life of ease. They dedicated themselves to God. They are the ones who made the long journey back to the heart of God. They're the ones who came to follow this man, Zerubbabel, which was an expression of their devotion to the Lord. It's an expression of their zeal for his house. They distinguished themselves from the masses who fell into the cultural pressure of Babylon and ended up in conformity, that you could hardly distinguish them from the non-believers. Listen to me. This message of Haggai is for those who claim to know the Lord Jesus Christ, those who are submitted to him as Lord, those who took him as Savior of their life. This message today is for those who have not stained their garments with the stain of sin, for those who refuse to conform to the increasingly godless society, for those who have stood firm in the midst of the pressure of compromise. It's for those who have been separated and set aside for God and for his work. It's for those who love people enough to tell them the truth about the gospel. And here's what the Lord's saying. Stay strong. Examine your life. Determine where you stand. He's speaking to the right people, but he's also speaking to those who are in the right place. The right place. They were in Jerusalem. They were not in Babylon. They were in Jerusalem. They sacrificed everything to prove their love for the Lord. The right people will always be in the right place. It is absolutely true. The true and discerning believer could not sit for too long where the gospel is being compromised. It cannot happen. I've seen it over and over and over again.

0: And Haggai was speaking to the right people who were faithful, and they found themselves in the right place, worshiping and serving the living God. But also, thirdly, they were doing the right thing. They were doing the right work. Of course, there were too many good things that needed to be done. They're all good. Coming back from exile, they need to provide homes for their families. They needed to make a living. They needed to establish schools and shops and businesses. All good. All good stuff. These are valued and important things to do. But above all, these right people at the right place wanted to do the work of God. They placed their desire to serve God above their desire to serve their family or serve themselves. No wonder Jesus said, "Seek ye first the kingdom of God and his righteousness, and all of your needs will be met." In fact, the book of Ezra, for those of you not familiar with the Old Testament, the book of Ezra gives you the details about these folks who returned from Babylon. Ezra and Nehemiah, both are books written for that time period. But in the book of Ezra, tells you more, give you more detail about these folks who came back to Jerusalem from Babylon. As soon as they got back, the first thing they did, they took a free will offering. They were the right people at the right place, doing the right things. And their free will offering, let me just give you a little bit of example of what it meant for those 50,000 folks. I don't know how that makes how many families, but they gave 1,100 pounds of gold, 3 tons of silver. They were the right people in the right place, doing the right things. They gave of themselves to the work of God, and God blessed them. They put God's interest above their own interest, and that was not forgotten by God. Make no mistake about it, God will not forget your labor of love. And Haggai was speaking to these right people who were in the right place, who were doing the right things, and they were doing it for the right reason, which is my fourth point. Today, every time you watch the news, you find that atheists, agnostics, pagans, they're all doing good things. Through the United Nations, they're feeding the hungry, they're digging for wells, they're trying to stop human trafficking, all the good things. They're doing the, but if you ask any of them, why are you doing this? They would say to you, it makes me feel good. It makes me feel good. In other words, it's just helping me ease my guilty conscience. But beloved, you know, and I know, the only thing that eliminates the guilt from our conscience is the blood of Jesus Christ that was shed on Calvary. Yeah. But when God's people serve, when God's people give of themselves, they're doing it for the right reasons. They're doing it in thanksgiving for their redemption. They're doing it in gratitude for their salvation. They're doing it to please the Lord and bless the Lord. These folks returned from Babylon to Jerusalem, and they began to build. To be sure, they were not doing it to restore their national pride. They were not doing it to assert their independence. They were not doing it because it makes them feel good. They were not doing it because they have guilty conscience. No, in fact, they trusted God. They put their faith in the promise of God. They proved that they trusted God. But they were faithful to the Lord for keeping His promise that He made 70 years earlier. And they trusted in God. In thanksgiving to the faithfulness of God, they came back to Jerusalem. They turned down the luxury and the comfort of Babylon for the hard work of serving the living God. But tragically, they're now being tempted to give up before the work is finished. They were tempted to say, we've done enough, we've given enough, we served enough, we prayed enough. And that temptation came at the most crucial time in the history of God's people. The most crucial time. Always, always Satan will tempt you to give up at the crucial time. And beloved, as I look around and see the saints of God who have prayed for revival, the saints of God who wanted to see God do his work with power, saints who have zeal for the gospel, and their zeal is undeniable. But they're today discouraged. They're discouraged. Beloved, this is a crucial time. This is not the time to fall in the temptation of giving up. This is not the time to lose hope. This is not the time to stop going to prayer meeting. This is not the time to just show up at church a few minutes late or leave a few minutes early and think you're a great spiritual giant. This is not the time. This is the time for you to text everyone on your list to say, hey, I'm going to church, come with me. This is the time where the work of God needs to be rebuilt. This is the time to begin to build the kingdom of God. The faithful Israelites were facing these temptations, and they fell for them. They fell for them. In the next message, we're going to see if they took heed of the words of the prophet, the warning of the prophet, or not. The question is, will you take heed? Will you take that as a word from the Lord and a warning for us not to relax our grasp? Will you consider your ways? Will you renew your zeal and your commitment to be united in prayer, to seek God now more than ever before?
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2: In this bulletin, an update from Nepal and property values declining. With the details, I'm Tracy Weir. The death toll in Nepal from devastating floods on the border with Tibet is now at least 1,000. Almost 4,000 people remain missing, including 42 Australians. A second Australian has been found alive. The identity of the person is not yet known, but they have made contact with their family. Meantime, millions of dollars worth of Australian aid will arrive in Nepal today. China has warned there will be consequences after Taiwan was invited to the Pacific Island Forum in Palau. The annual summit is meant to be the key event to discuss issues affecting the island countries. Taiwan is invited as an observer. Prime Minister Anthony Albanese says it's up to the Pacific to decide what role Taiwan will play.
3: I'm not distracted. I'm focused on members of the Pacific family, and that is precisely the meetings that I have scheduled here. This is primarily a gathering of the Pacific family, the members of the Pacific Islands Forum.
2: The opposition says reports that China's special envoy used intimidating language is concerning and reinforces the need to deepen relationships with Pacific countries. The Commonwealth Bank says the decline in property values is happening faster and is larger than anticipated. The nation's largest lender predicts the biggest falls will be in Sydney and Melbourne. All major banks are reporting a reduction in the number of people applying for mortgages as higher interest rates and tax changes start to bite. Thousands of Sydney University staff will walk off the job today over job security and AI protections. They say enterprise agreement talks have stalled. The university has urged non-union staff and students to work and study from home if possible. Experts claim proposed cost savings for the Victorian Suburban Rail Loop will cut critical infrastructure, which will increase travel times and defer commuters from using it. Underground station interchanges at Box Hill and Glen Waverley will go, as well as pedestrian overpasses in Burwood and Cheltenham, and a multi-level car park. However, planning experts warn they are all key in moving people around and should be treated as a priority and not dismissed by the Victorian Premier as bells and whistles. Christians are mobilising in the US state of Virginia to oppose this month's state referendum on constitutional amendments to marriage and abortion laws. The amendments would define marriage as between two persons, replacing one man and one woman, and allow abortions up to birth. The Catholic Church is urging all parishioners to reject the proposed measures. Bishop Michael Bubridge claimed that God is the author of both life and marriage. The Anglican Church of Aotearoa, New Zealand and Polynesia has agreed that $20 million of its annual funds will be directed and administered by the Maori Church. Its Archbishop, Don Tamaheri, said that despite its commitment to equal partnership, Maori and Pacifica worshippers were still marginalised. He says the funding move is a significant step to change that. Turning to sport, and in the AFL, Geelong midfielder Max Holmes could make a shock return from injury in Friday's elimination final against Carlton. Coach Chris Scott says the 24-year-old is doing all the right things to make a timely appearance.
4: It's getting to the point where he just keeps doing what has been asked of him. So we're a long way from making that decision, but it's been really positive. We're training again today. I expect him to look really good, and then we'll have to, you know, make an assessment after that.
2: Meantime, Brisbane's Hugh McCluggage has proved his fitness and is available for selection ahead of Saturday's qualifying final against the Swans. He's missed the last three rounds with a calf strain. That's the latest Vision National News. I'm Tracy Weir.
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8: What a lovely day ahead of us for the second day of spring. We've got a sunny one with no rain forecast, 22 to 27 degrees.
9: Let's check out what's happening on our roads this morning. And so far, things are running pretty smoothly throughout the region. If you're travelling into the city from Maitland, you'll have a good run through Taro and Hexham at the moment. Between Port Stephens and Newcastle, everything is looking good. Lake Mac running on time on both sides of the lake. And throughout Newcastle City itself, everything looking pretty good so far this morning, humming along nicely. If you're heading out towards Singleton, a good run on the Hunter Expressway. No issues out towards Cessnock. And if you are heading out of the region, the M1 Pacific Motorway is running on time. As always, though, do let us know if you come across anything on our road so we can give a heads up to other drivers about. 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
9: It's fair to say that many of us are concerned about where the world is heading, but of course, even just on our own levels, where our lives are heading, what's going to happen to us tomorrow. But here's some words of life from Jesus himself.
8: So don't worry about tomorrow, for tomorrow will bring its own worries. Today's trouble's enough for today.
9: Look, when we have our faith and trust in Jesus, we can cast our cares onto him. It's not always easy to say don't worry, but hey, if we trust in Jesus and he's got our tomorrow in his hands, let's rest in that.
8: That's Matthew chapter 6, verse 34.
9: You're on the fresh start this morning, having some technical difficulties.
8: All right, but it's okay. Here we go. Do, do, do, do, do.
9: I can't even remember what the tune is now.
8: It's not very recognisable, is it? It is great to be with you on this second day of spring. I was admiring the colours on the landscape driving in this morning.
9: Oh, it was beautiful, wasn't it?
8: It was just gorgeous.
9: Is it just me or does it feel like when springtime comes, everything just moves very quickly?
8: Yeah.
9: You know what I mean? Like, it feels like, oh, slowly days get longer. Oh, sorry, slowly days get shorter. Now it's like spring's here. Every day feels like slightly brighter than the one before.
8: I mean, we might be a little premature. It could be cold next week.
9: That's true.
8: We don't know. Australia has its own way of doing things, doesn't it?
9: Yeah, absolutely. But look, it's great to be with you this morning. We love to start, well, actually, before we do anything else, Chloe, how was your birthday?
8: Oh, it was good. It was a good birthday. Yeah, chilled out.
9: Yeah.
8: Good. Yeah, yeah. It was lovely here at work, actually. I had a cake and everything, which was wonderful.
9: We had a hit of the ping pong table.
8: Yes, yeah. I've never used the ping pong table at work before, which might surprise some people because it's right up my alley. But, yes, it was the first time and we had a nice swing at the table. It was good. It's a good game. Well, it wasn't a game. It was just a hit.
9: Yep.
8: Getting our eye in.
9: Yep. But
8: it's been a few years.
9: Look, we've got lots on the show this morning. Of course, there's been big news happening over in Nepal, and our good friends at Convoy of Hope are actually going to be doing some work on the ground there. So we are going to be chatting with Joel Abell from Convoy of Hope to find out a little bit more about what is happening over there, what we can be praying for, and what's going to be done. Also, we've got our Dad Joke Championship.
8: Oh, it continues. We've got some crackers coming in. We've got more prizes up for grabs. The daily prize of the Sim voucher to take up to six people and go check out X Golf is up for grabs. Also, a daily prize, which is going to be a whole lot of fun. It's a Lord's coffee voucher.
9: Ooh.
8: And a $50 Pickett's voucher.
9: Amazing. All right. Well, keep listening out for that. No Wednesday Whittle today because we've got the Dad Joke Championship.
8: Fair.
9: But what is our Whittle other than really a dad joke in riddle form?
8: Exactly.
9: So, look, we will be doing that a little bit later on. But, of course, it's important that we kick off the day with some prayer.
8: Oh, Aaron, take it away.
9: Will do. Heavenly Father, Lord, we thank you for another beautiful day. Lord, as we head into today, each of us is probably carrying our worries, our concerns, our stresses for the things going on in our lives and the world around us. Lord, would you help us not to worry? Not because our circumstances don't dictate it, but because, Lord, we want to put our faith and trust in you that you're going to carry us through whatever we face. Lord, for anyone who feels like they're carrying a heavy burden, worried about the future at the moment through uncertainty or things that are looming or even just things going on in their own hearts that they're trying to deal with at the moment, Lord, would your peace come upon them today, Lord? Would you help them to be able to lay those burdens down? Not to ignore them or be in denial about them, but to trust that regardless of what happens, that your love is consistent through it all. And Lord, for anyone who struggles to put their trust in you, would you help them today to take that step and to put their faith and trust in you today? Lord, be with us. And Lord, we thank you for the good stuff that is also on the way that you have in store for us. In Jesus' precious name. Amen.
8: Amen.
9: All right. Shall we get into some encouragement
8: now? Yeah, let's head to Joyce Meyer's 15 Minutes in the Word.
10: Welcome to 15 Minutes in the Word with New York Times bestselling author Joyce Meyer. On today's program, Joyce will be teaching from her series, Winning Life's Battles. Our fight is not against people or circumstances. It's actually against the devil, who is real. But we will overcome if we choose to do things God's way. Love always wins. We overcome evil with good. Now, here's Joyce with today's teaching.
11: Ephesians 4:22-24. Strip yourselves of your former nature, put off and discard your old unrenewed self. You know, for example, after Jesus raised Lazarus from the dead, he then said a second thing to him. He said, take off your grave clothes. Can I tell you, some of you wearing grave clothes. You're wearing stuff that don't look right on you. You're still wearing stuff from that old life. Still wearing an attitude that's discouraged and downtrodden all the time. He told Lazarus, not only come out of there and be raised from the dead, but take off your grave clothes. It's time to let go of the past and all the clothes from the grave, all the depression, the despondency, the fear, the bad attitude, the victim mentality. We need to take off all those grave clothes and get on our resurrection clothes. It's almost like I can just hear some of you. It's almost like I'm kind of aggravating some of you. You're kind of like, well, you just don't know what I feel like. I can hear you. You just don't know what I feel like, and you just don't know what I've gone through. Don't come in here and give me your happy, clappy message about how joyful I ought to be. Look at me and let me tell you something. You can smile whether you want to or not. Actually, let me tell you something else. You can be nice even if you don't feel like it. Yeah, you can. You can be sweet and kind and nice even if there's not one thing in you that feels like it. And let me tell you something else. When you choose to do the right thing when it feels wrong, that's when you're growing and making progress. We don't grow at all if we're just doing what's easy. You know, I know people that they were just born happy. Well, I'm not like that. I wasn't born happy. I had to work on it. I was one of those people that I could find something sour in anything. I'd had a rough life, and I mean, I know people, they just like, they're just in a good mood all the time. They're just happy all the time. I know people that are just so sweet, they just drip with sugar. And I think sometimes when God passed out nice genes, I think you got mine. But you know what? Even though I didn't have any in the natural, I inherited some from Jesus Christ. When I was born again, I got the nature of God. Amen? If any man be in Christ, he's a new creature. All things pass away and all things become new. You get the nature of God when you become a child of God. And you inherit the fruit of the Spirit. You inherit the ability to forgive. You say, well, then why am I having such a problem? because we live out of our soul rather than out of our spirit. It's not your spirit that has a problem. It's the soul that has a problem. And the soul has to be renewed. It's a work that has to be done on purpose. It has to be done with intention. It has to be done by the Holy Spirit, but it will only be done as you cooperate with Him by studying the Word, not just hearing somebody else preach a message to you once a week, but you have to study the Word. You got to dig and study and be hungry for the Word of God and love the Word of God and learn how to be a worshiper. Amen? Please listen to me. You can't just go by how you feel and what you think and what you want. That's all in your soul. Well, I don't want you to act like that anymore, and I am not going to be happy until you change. You may be unhappy a long time. Dave's always telling me not to yell, but I just can't help it. You know, I used to think I couldn't be happy until, and I can't be happy until, and I can't be happy until, and I can't be happy until. And I finally figured out it was time to get happy now. Is there anybody in this place that needs to get happy now? Okay, listen, I'm going to give you a good thing here. You cannot control what other people do, but you can control what you do. Yes, you can. You say, oh, no, I don't have any self-control. Yes, you do. No, I don't. Yes, you do. Yes, you do. Yes, you do. It's the very last fruit of the Spirit that's listed in Galatians 5 that you're given when you receive the Holy Ghost. Self-control. Self-control means you can control yourself. We're not given a spirit of others' control. Nobody in here has been given by God a spirit of others' control. You've been given a spirit of self-control. Control. Hallelujah, I'm preaching better than you're acting. Put off the old man. Put on the new man. Let's go back to Ephesians 4, 24 through 26, which is recreated. No, quote another scripture. Strip yourselves of your former nature, put off and discard your old unrenewed self, which characterized your previous manner of life and becomes corrupt through lust and desires that spring from delusion. And be constantly renewed in the spirit of your mind, having a fresh mental and spiritual attitude. Attitude, attitude, attitude. And put on the new nature. So he says, put off the old nature, put on the new nature, and what's the bridge to get there? Change the way you think by letting your mind be renewed by the Word of God. For example, if you get up every morning and do nothing but think about all your mistakes and all your problems and how you messed up yesterday and how bad you feel and about everything you don't have in life, I can almost promise you that you will not be able to go out and be nice to anybody. Come on now. You got to wake up in the morning and you got to think some things on purpose. Don't just think and meditate on everything that the devil tries to drop in your head. You begin to think like God wants you to think. And you can do your own thinking. You don't have to just think whatever the devil offers you. You can do your own thinking. And one of the things that will help you is to talk out loud. Get up every morning, if you can, it's something you would enjoy doing. Drop down on your knees by the side of your bed right away and just say, Jesus. Jesus, Jesus, Jesus. Help me today behave the way you want me to behave. You know, you work for God. You're on His payroll. If you go out and do what you're supposed to every day, you'll get your paycheck. God will take care of you. Come on, I'm talking to you. God will take care of you. We all work for God. In Judges 6:34, it says, the Spirit of God clothed Gideon with Himself. Whew! Hallelujah. Man, that's the best thing to be clothed with. Judges 6:34, the Spirit of God clothed Gideon with Himself. God clothes us with His Spirit. And then He asks us to go out and represent Him. In Job 29, 14 through 16, let's take a look at this. Job said, I put on righteousness. How do you put on righteousness? We're going to see as we get further into the evening that righteousness is kind of a twofold thing. It's being made right with God through the grace and the mercy of God, through undeserved favor, through nothing that we do to earn it or deserve it. But then it is also the walking out of that righteousness in your everyday life. We all get excited when we hear that we've been made right with God through the blood of Christ. But we need to get just as excited about learning how to do the right thing in our everyday life. Are you focusing on going out every day clothed with the Spirit of God, having on the right spiritual clothing, representing God, and doing the right thing? Do not be weary in well-doing and doing what is right, for in due season you shall reap if you faint not. The Bible even says that those who love righteousness will have a special anointing from God. Love righteousness. Want to do the right thing. It's wrong to hold unforgiveness. Study in that area until you get a breakthrough. I have never in all my years of ministry, now this is kind of the condition we're in. I have never in all my years of ministry ever preached a message on strife or unforgiveness, no matter how many people are in the crowd, it could be thousands like tonight, and at the end, say, everybody stand up who needs to forgive somebody in your life. I've never had less than 70 to 80% of the entire congregation get on their feet. Never, not one time, not anywhere. Who are you mad at? See, when you clap those wimpy claps, I know it's because you're having a hard time clapping loud because you're kind of maybe in that category. I did a series on obedience a couple of conferences ago. And I asked at the beginning of the conference, I said, how many of you have an area of known disobedience in your life, something that you know that God is dealing with you about and you just have not been, you've not been willing to surrender it yet? I think I only saw 10 hands that were not up. That's like spiritual nudity. Hello. We're uncovered when we live like that. Do yourself a favor. Forgive people. Don't stay angry. Don't stay mad. Don't stay bitter. To the best of your ability, and none of us are going to get it all right, but let the Spirit of God work through you to make some right choices and do some right things. Job said, I put on righteousness, and let's take a look at how he walked that out. I put on righteousness and it clothed me, or it clothed itself with me. My justice. Job was a person who worked to make wrong things right. Do you see things that are wrong and just shake your head and say somebody needs to do something? Or are you the somebody that says, I'm going to find a way to make this thing right? Back to the scripture. My justice was like a robe and a turban, or a diadem, or a crown. Do you see that? He's saying, because I worked to bring justice, it was like a crown on my head. My righteousness was like a robe. I was eyes to the blind, and feet was I to the lame. I was a father to the poor and the needy. The cause of him I did not know, I searched out. Okay, Job is saying clearly here, when you see people with needs, the right thing to do is help them.
10: 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It's time we know who we are and whose we are and pick up the weapons God gave us to fight.
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0: That's Need to Breathe and Brother. You're on The Fresh Start with Aaron and Chloe this morning.
1: Great to be with you this morning. We're heading to the news in a moment. But after that, catching up with Joel Abell. He's the he is the person who is
0: National Director for Convoy of Hope.
1: From Convoy of Hope. We're going to be chatting Nepal, what's going on, how we can help, what we can pray for.
0: Yeah. Well, we're doing all of that plus more on the other side of this.
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4: In stories making news, the death toll in Nepal from the devastating floods on the border with Tibet is now at least 1,000. Almost 4,000 people remain missing, including 42 Australians. Sydney Ferries staff will walk off the job for 5 hours from nine this morning over a pay dispute. Meantime, Brisbane ferry workers will stop work for 24 hours on Saturday. Experts claim proposed cost savings to the suburban rail loop in Victoria will cut critical infrastructure, which will increase travel times and deter commuters from using it. Former British Prime Minister Sir Keir Starmer will resign as an MP less than 2 months after leaving the UK's top job. And there are reports a former ADF combat medic has been killed fighting as a volunteer in Ukraine under fire from Russian forces. His former Australian Army colleague, Federal Liberal MP Philip Thompson, says he died in action last Wednesday. Sport, and former England cricket captain Ben Stokes has signed with the Adelaide Strikers for the upcoming BBL season. That's the news and sport headlines. More details soon.
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1: Beautiful sunny day today. Temperatures reaching 22 to 27 degrees.
0: Perfect. Let's check out our roads this morning. And things have been running pretty well so far. No holdups or delays across the region. If you're heading into Newcastle between Port Stephens and Newcastle, a good run. From Maitland, the New England Highway looking good all the way through even Taro and Hexham. Throughout Newcastle City itself, running smoothly. Both sides of Lake Mac looking good this morning. Out towards Singleton. Great run on the Hunter Expressway. No issues out towards Cessnock. And if you're heading out of the region, the M1 Pacific Motorway is running on time between here and Sydney. As always, do let us know if you come across anything on our roads. We can give a heads up to other drivers about. You can shoot through a text to 0435 777 997.
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1: Hello, everybody.
0: Good morning. How's your wondrous Wednesday going so far?
1: I'm loving the sunlight at this time of the day. I'm so sad it's going to be ripped away from us when daylight saving swings away again.
0: That's right. It'll turn around pretty quickly from there into longer summer days. But look, great to be with you on this Wednesday morning. Lots still to come on the show, including our Dad Joke Championship. Another opportunity to, go in the running, share your dad joke, and you'll be in the draw for our daily prize of X-Golf simulator package for six people to go and have a tea off, which would be great.
1: Oh, fantastic. But I don't know if you're like me. I've been watching these videos coming out of Nepal and just being heartbroken at the tragedy, the loss of life, and just the scale of what has taken place. We're going to be chatting with Director from Convoy of Hope Australia, Joel Abell, next about how we can pray, what we can do, and what's going on in the ground.

0: It's Megan Woods and Heaven down here. You're on the Fresh Start this morning. Now, Chloe, we are, we were pretty shocked, I guess, seeing the news recently. The shocking footage of the devastating floods and...
1: the flash floodings in Nepal. Just watching the videos, it's like you can't even fathom what is going on in front of your eyes. Look, we know a lot of support, a lot of prayer needs to be going into that region right now. We thought the best person to talk to is National Director of Convoy of Hope Australia, is Joel Labelle. Welcome to the show, Joel.
2: Good morning, Aaron and Chloe. Great to be with you.
0: Yeah, you too, Joel. Now, of course, in the wake of something like this, our hope would be that everyone is praying for Nepal and everything going on there. We're going to talk a little bit about how maybe we could do some practical help as well. But give us a bit of a snapshot, because we're seeing bits and pieces on the news. But what's the situation like in Nepal right now?
2: Oh, it's like a war zone. Yeah, it is so tragic. There's so many people that have passed away. I think it's over 1,000 now. There's still so many unaccounted for. And there's Australians there. There's New Zealanders stuck there unaccounted for. So we're expecting...

0: plastic. People are stuck still. We don't know where everyone is. And there's a lot of rescue efforts. And we just need to get help and support out to people as best we can, as quick as we can.
1: Now, Convoy of Hope, you help out in these disaster times across the globe. What are you guys attempting to do at the moment?
0: We have some of our disaster relief personnel on the ground that actually arrived. And so we are in the middle of getting food packs to people, water. You can imagine everything's been destroyed. So even if there's lots of water, it's not safe to drink. So you've got to get that in. Blankets, tarps, hygiene kits. People have lost everything. They've just run for their lives and all their homes are gone. So they need anything and everything.
2: Mm. Now, here in Australia, it can feel so disconnected. It's off over there, unlike, say, something in our own backyard where we can pack up a bunch of goodies and send it off and go, oh, here's some extra blankets. Obviously, it's a little more complicated than that. How can we here in Australia support what's happening on the work there, on the ground there in Nepal?
0: Yeah, well, the best thing in a disaster like this in Nepal is really for our team to be able to purchase in-country. And though the needs change so regularly, and be able to buy in that community, you know, the in-country in Nepal and around those areas, means we can help stimulate the economy. There's nothing worse than bringing a whole lot of supplies in from the outside. They're already hurting, and now we're not even helping their economy because we're bringing everything that we get cheap from the outside. So it really is about helping them in the middle of their pain and their hurt and their suffering and adjusting to the need. So whatever it is that they need, we wake up this morning and we think this is what they need, and by the afternoon that's changed. So we really need people to dig deep and give financially. That way we can get it activated today and get the right things that people need.
2: I love that, you guys are not just going in with this blanket idea of we'll just do this. It's like you go in and actually do the work that community needs. And I love that idea too of actually investing in the community as you do it as well. So we want to encourage everyone, if you would like to maybe make an impact over in Nepal at the moment and help in this just horrible situation, if you'd like to support a great organisation to support who are on the ground there doing some great work, Convoy of Hope. And there are a couple of ways you can give and find out more.
1: Yeah, you can go to convoyofhope.org.au or find them on socials, Convoy of Hope AU.
2: Yes, we'd love for you to dig deep and support them. But Joel, thanks for taking some time to give us a bit of insight there into what you guys are doing.
0: Appreciate it, guys. Thanks for having me on today.
2: And look, prayer is important too.
1: Yeah,
2: let's
1: for sure.
2: Keep praying. But, prayers are amazing. But, God also wants us to take action. So if that's on your heart, if you feel a conviction, if you can give in any way, please go and support the work that they're doing there.

0: It's Mercy Me and Odeth. You're on The Fresh Start with Aaron and Chloe this morning. Look, we love delving into the world of technology and finding new inventions that could make a difference in big ways, but also just in day-to-day. Usually it ends up being in a day-to-day life for us, really, doesn't it?
1: Mm-hmm.
0: All right, let's do it.
2: I can't believe this crazy new technology.
0: What do you got for us, Chloe?
3: Okay, there's just something about this that just makes me laugh. We've got Hexa. Okay. Well, I know we talk about robots a lot, but this is a six-legged robot that chases the sun to look after a plant. It is basically a pot plant with six legs, and it walks around your house looking for the sun, and then it stops, and then it'll move, and it'll stop again. So it's chasing the sun.
0: That's much better than when I just strap my pot plant to the back of my cat. It's always chasing the sun.
3: It is so freaky looking. It's literally like six spider legs, like big black legs. Let me show you, Aaron, so that maybe your descriptive school skills.
0: Oh, my goodness. No, I would be... I don't know if that's cute or creepy.
3: It's just a plant on legs.
0: It looks like something from a movie, like a kid's movie, where you know, there's like, oh, no, a big giant robot spider, but also it's friendly and has a pot plant on it.
3: Yes, yes. So it has a camera on it, and it's got infrared on it, and it's got night vision. I'm not sure why it needs that.
0: It's got all this, like, SAS technology.
3: So that it can track the sun.
0: Is it growing your plant or invading a rock?
3: It might need moonlight, so that's why the night vision's important. Okay. I don't know. So it walks around and gets to the sun and if it needs it.
0: Yeah. Okay, that's amazing. That is good, because always finding that perfect spot for a plant is an issue. I don't know.
3: Imagine coming down in the middle of the night and these big six legs are just walking. So scary.
0: All right. Well, I don't know if this is probably not an issue as much for your kids these days, but with my ones, it seems like as soon as one gets a lolly, the other one wants a lolly, and then when they're having to share a lolly bag or whatever from a party, you give a kid a lolly and then they go, yuck, and then it ends up in my hand mm-hmm. as they spit it out. Well, this might be both the solution to that issue, but also just generally kids wanting lollies, and any of us really, without needing all the sugar. It's a digital lollipop that creates taste without actually being food. So researchers have developed small devices that electrically stimulate different parts of the tongue to reproduce certain taste sensations without actually eating the food. Potential future uses include for virtual reality. So I guess you could, have goggles on and pretend you're in a Willy Wonka's chocolate factory. Yep. Imagine that.
3: But actually, put it in your mouth and you can taste it all.
0: Gaming and even allowing people to experience foods they can't normally eat.
3: Oh, I can finally eat capsicum.
0: I was going to say, you can have all the capsicum
3: you
0: want.
3: I don't like that taste anyway, so that's fine.
0: But wouldn't that also be an interesting way to try?

0: of food. Because one of the things is whenever I've gone to a restaurant and you see something on the menu and you go, oh, I've never had that before. But you're also like, but it's a risk. Am I going to buy that as a meal? And if I don't like it, you know, so you always play it safe usually.
1: So you want to use this groundbreaking technology to check if you want that butter chicken or not.
0: But imagine if like restaurants could offer this. They could be, you could go, you know how you go to the ice creamery and you can get a little spoon of stuff, and I wouldn't want that to end. But imagine if it was like they could go, okay, how's the soup of the day? Well, have a little taste.
1: Yeah.
0: It'd be pretty cool.
1: I think also, like, it's for people, like, it would be handy for people with, like, proper health conditions. Like, they're meant to be avoiding sugar. They're meant to be avoiding salt.
0: Yeah, if you're gluten-free and you've been having to, eat gluten-free stuff, our thoughts and prayers are with you. But this is your way to maybe get to experience the joy of it again.
1: Look, I think out of the two inventions, obviously the plant's the winner.
0: I don't know if that's going to be creeping more people out than helping. Just pick a good spot and go for it. But, well, what do you guys think? What's the better invention? Is it the spider robot pot plant holder that can move around and chases the sunlight for you? Or is it the digital lollipop that allows you to taste all kinds of different flavours without actually having to eat anything?
1: Let us know. Text through 0435 777 997.
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3: 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You

0: It's Toby and Mandisa teaming up there for Love Somebody. You're on the Fresh Start with Aaron and Chloe this morning. We've got the news and sport on the way in just a moment, but coming up, it is day three of our Dad Joke Championship.
1: We are having so much fun with this Dad Joke Championship.
0: I am loving the jokes that have been coming in.
1: It turns out that just like you like Whittles, the Fresh Start community really loves a dad joke, which explains why they want to listen to you, Aaron.
0: This is the right place.
1: It turns out this is like the absolute pinnacle of Fresh Start humour.
0: Yes,
1: dad jokes.
0: Absolutely. So, look, we're giving you an opportunity now. We've got some every day this week. We are giving away X-Golf Simulator package vouchers to go and check them out in Tyers Hill. We actually went and had a hit there the other day. And it was a lot of fun. You and I aren't really golfers, and we had so much fun.
1: Yeah.
0: But also, it's great because we saw there were some pretty, like, you know, hardcore golfers coming in with their own golf sets and everything.
1: Oh, yeah.
0: So it's
1: a... I was a little embarrassed at my lack of golfing sense, looking over and going, oh, yeah, no, the pros have arrived.
0: But, you know, and we all kind of said it was like, you know, well, you and Rochelle, who is with us, you've both got golfer husbands.
1: Mm.
0: And it did feel like this is actually something you can do as a family, hey? Like,
1: yeah, yeah. Great food as well. Dartboard, pool table, and it's all going on. It's a great venue. That's X Golf.
0: Yeah, anyway, they're our sponsors for our Father's Day comp this week, and we're going to be giving away another one. All you got to do is share with us your dad joke. We're going to open up the lines soon. Plus, we've got a daily prize for our joke of the day.
1: Yes, and we are sending you to Lord's Coffee voucher to grab yourself a round of coffees and also a $50 Pickett's voucher.
0: Amazing. So, look, that's all coming up very soon, so start to think of your best dad joke. You don't have to be a dad to enter. We've had lots of wives and kids and dads call in. We'll be doing that very soon.
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4: In this bulletin, aid workers working tirelessly in Nepal and youth detention staff in Queensland to strike. With more, I'm Tracy Weir. The second Australian missing in the Nepal flood disaster has been found safe on the Tibet side of the border. More Australian aid will arrive in Nepal today as part of a federal government package. The relief will help address the frequent power outages and waterborne diseases triggered by the devastating floods. On the ground in Nepal, locals are responding in force with donations of food, clothing and medicine. A Kathmandu aid worker says the crisis has united the Nepalese people.
5: Every time something like this occurs, all the Nepalese unite, regardless of the positions, regardless of the situations, you know, the ones who can help, they help in any sort of way they can. They unite every time.
4: The death toll has now surpassed 1,000. Australia is set to pledge $600 million for a Pacific initiative to combat drug smuggling. Anthony Albanese is expected to make the announcement today at the Pacific Island Forum. The initiative will include enhanced aerial surveillance to track drug vessels and more support to police in Fiji. WA Labor Minister Daniel Pastorelli says no seat is safe after One Nation's by-election win. Pauline Hanson's party won the once-safe Labor seat of Secret Harbour on the weekend. Mr Pastorelli admits they have underestimated the minor party.
6: We did underestimate One Nation. The voters of Secret Harbour were attracted to One Nation at that by-election. You know, nearly 4 in 10 people voted One Nation, when just over 2 in 10 voted for WA Labor. So we have a lot of work to do to regain the trust.
4: One Nation says it is now focusing its efforts on the upcoming state election in Victoria. Youth detention workers in Queensland are walking off the job this hour for a 24-hour strike. The union and the state government have not made progress on an agreement despite negotiations ongoing for 6 months. Nine News reports it comes after 3 workers were seriously assaulted at a facility in Wacol earlier this week. 3 Alabama nurses have gone way beyond the call of duty to honour a dying patient's wish to be baptised. They paid for an inflatable paddling pool to be brought into a hospital intensive care unit, blown up and filled with water. The nurses used a ceiling lift to lower the 74-year-old Janine Guffey into the pool to be baptised by her son, surrounded by her family. Janine passed away 9 days later. Her family says they will remember the nurses' kindness forever. One nurse said she's glad to see their actions showing Jesus to everybody. All Christian schools in East Jerusalem remain closed for this week's start of the academic year because Israel has refused entry permits for 70 Palestinian staff. The schools say they can't provide a safe and stable education environment for 15,000 students without sufficient teachers. Turning to sport, and the Sharks are desperately looking to turn their form around in their last match before the NRL finals. They'll take on the Storm on Saturday night, having lost three of their past four games. Skipper Cam McInnes insists they still have the quality to challenge for the premiership.
7: The pressure's there, you all know it. It's about making sure the boys believe in what we've done all year, what we've done for 5 years really.
4: Kick-off is at 7:35 at Shark Park on Saturday night. And decisions about Essendon's list are being delayed as the club's VFL campaign continues. Mark McVeigh had his first list management meeting late last week and will continue to look over his players in coming days. Cricket and fast bowling trio Pat Cummins, Josh Hazlewood and Mitchell Starc have all been named in Australia's one-day squad for the tours of Zimbabwe and South Africa. Struggling batsman Manus Labuschagne has been dropped. That's the latest Vision National News. I'm Tracy Weir.
0: Hey Chloe, as a parent, if there was one thing that you could remove from your kid's childhood, what would it be?
1: Glitter. Oh, it's so annoying.
0: Yeah, I'm with you on that one. How about needles though?
1: Oh, yeah, maybe.
0: Most kids aren't exactly fans of needles, and honestly, a lot of parents dread it too.
1: Which is why this is good news. 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
1: We've got a beautiful sunny day ahead of us today. No rain forecast. Temperatures maxing out between 22 and 27 degrees.
0: Oh, let's check out what's happening on our roads this morning. And it's been a pretty good start to the day so far. Things continue to run smoothly if you're travelling throughout Newcastle City. No holdups or delays between Port Stephens and Newcastle. Looking pretty good at the moment. And also from Maitland and Newcastle, looking good through Taro and Hexham. And if you're travelling around Lake Mac, both sides of the lake are running smoothly. Should be a beautiful drive this morning. If you're heading out towards Singleton, all clear on the Hunter Expressway, and it looks like Cessnock is looking pretty A-OK this morning as well. Heading out of the region, well, if you're travelling between here and Sydney, the M1 Pacific Motorway is running on time. As always, do let us know if you come across anything on our roads. We can give a heads up to other drivers about you through a text 0435 777 997.
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0: With so much going on in the world around us, let alone also what's happening in our own lives day to day, it can be easy to get weighed down by the burden of worry. 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
1: So don't worry about tomorrow, for tomorrow will bring its own worries. 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
0: Good morning. Yes. Welcome to the Fresh Start for this wondrous Wednesday.
1: Are you ready to get your groaning started? Because we are continuing the Ultimate Dad Joke Championship.
0: Yes, every day this week we are getting you to share with us your best and worst dad jokes. And every joke shared with us is going in the draw to score yourself an X-Golf voucher for a simulator session. Up to six people, 1 hour. Of just golfy goodness, whether you're a beginner or consider yourself the next Tiger Woods. But we're giving everyone an opportunity to win that. Plus, we pick out each day our favourite joke, and a joke of the day gets a special prize.
1: Yes, that's right. Today's special prize is a $50 voucher to go grab whatever you want from Piggott's and also get a round of coffee at Lord's Coffee.
0: Yeah, there you go. So, look, if you would like to enter, we're going to open the lines now, 1-300-777-997. Call through with your best dad joke this morning. You don't have to be a dad to enter. We just want your dad joke. 1-300-777-997. Here's an example of the bar, because Rachel texted in one. So she's, she said, I'm not going in the drawer. Just wanted to share mine with you. She says, how does Moses make his morning coffee?
1: How does he make his morning coffee?
0: Yeah, you meant to respond to that. He brews it.
1: Very good. Very good. What about Abraham? Who was I've read the punchline. Okay. Who was the greatest financier in the Bible?
0: Who?
1: Noah. He was floating his stock while everyone else was in liquidation.
0: Ah.
1: Thanks, Rachel. She started us off well. Call now with your ultimate dad joke. Win prizes 1-300-777-997.

0: That's Rant Collective and Evergreen. You're on the Fresh Start with Aaron and Chloe this morning. Look, it is the Dad Joke Championship. I don't know if maybe people are just still waking up this
1: They're
0: morning.
1: They're tapped out of dad jokes. Win prizes this morning by giving us your best dad joke. We've got an ex-golf. Take up to six people to go check out the golf simulator over in Tyers Hill. That's up for grabs. Also a $50 Pigots voucher and a round of coffees thanks to Lord's Coffee. Call 1-300-777-997 with your best dad joke.
0: Yeah, now some people have also been sharing some of their dad jokes online. This one is, I don't even know if this counts as a dad joke, I'm going to say. But thank you to Corinne who shared, why was the oven hot?
1: Why was the oven hot?
0: Because it was not cold. I don't.
1: Dad jokes often just turn around and just point out the absolute obvious. What about?
0: That actually feels more like a joke my kids would have said. I wonder if maybe that's it. Maybe they've said that. Yeah.
1: What has five toes and isn't your foot?
0: I don't know. What is it?
1: Aaron's foot.
0: So that doesn't work because that is my foot.
1: You're the only person in the world that joke can't be told to. Thanks,
0: anyway,
1: Trudy.
0: Lines are open now. 1-300-777-997. I believe we've got someone on the line this morning. Hello. Good morning. Who are we speaking with?
2: It's Kiralee.
0: Hello, Kiralee. Are you, you got a dad joke to share for us?
1: Hit us with it, Kiralee.
2: Sure. All right. What did the skunk say when the wind changed direction?
0: What did the skunk say when the wind changed direction?
2: Yeah.
0: I don't know. What did it say?
2: It's all coming back to me now.
1: The delivery was extra good, Kiralee. The delivery was extra good. Well done. All right, that's in the
0: amazing
1: draw to win prizes.
0: We'll get you to hold the line for a moment, Kiralee. We'll grab some more details. But there you go. A great start, I reckon.
1: Yeah.
0: There.
1: Give us a call. Best dad joke, 1-300-777-997.

0: Matt Carney, anywhere with you. You're on The Fresh Start with Aaron and Chloe. Now, yesterday was your birthday, Chloe. Mm. Welcome to 39.
1: Thank you.
0: Final year before you turn 40, so we're working on a bit of a 40s bucket list for you.
1: Yes, yes.
0: Now, of course,
1: everyone wants me to jump out of planes.
0: With a
1: not
0: parachute.
1: Not sure why at 39 I need to do that, but that seems to be the prevailing sentiment.
0: So, hey, by the way, if you've got any suggestions, what should be on Chloe's, before she turns 40, bucket list. You can text them through to 0435 777 997.
1: Now, we had this text come through this morning that said, look, I know you guys were talking about birthday cake preferences the other week, but I'd like to hear what the ultimate birthday dinner is. And it's interesting because last night it was my birthday dinner. Now, obviously, as the birthday girl, I get to choose what we're doing. Yeah. My top priority was just simply that I didn't make it myself.
0: Look, it was a fantastic feast. We all of the guests that were there with you, we had such an amazing time. Sorry to anyone who wasn't able to be there. I'm just kidding, in case you've got friends and family listening. You very much just you and your family.
1: It's me and my family. There was no party. Everybody, no, you don't need to feel like,
0: nothing,
1: oh, no, I wasn't
0: invited. Hearing about a group thing after the fact.
1: And it's a funny thing. I'm not a foodie, Aaron.
0: Yeah.
1: Because I honestly just thought, what do I feel like?
0: Yeah.
1: What do I feel like?
0: Do you have a go-to where it's like, where you know this is I get the choice because it's up to me. Do you have a go-to or what do you feel like in the moment?
1: Well, I think I usually go Thai.
0: Yep.
1: But I felt like a burger.
0: Okay.
1: And so I went to a burger place that has good burgers. Yeah. Not a sponsor, so I won't say who they are. Welcome on board if you want to come on. But beautifully, didn't even realise, got a 2-for-1 deal, essentially, going on last night. So that was a bit of a birthday present as well.
0: That's the joy of having a birthday midweek is you've got a reason to go out on a night where normally there's nothing going on, so they often have great deals.
1: I was tempted to just skip dinner altogether and just go straight for dessert.
0: Yeah.
1: Like, do we even need to eat dinner? I'm a dessert person. But I did go, no, I feel like a burger. I find it hard to be the sole person as the decision maker because you're really inflicting your taste on everybody else.
0: Which is so weird because you decide the food for your family the rest of the time anyway. But I guess you're usually just going, these are the dishes I know my kids want.
1: Yeah, yeah.
0: But now you're like, what do I want?
1: What do I want?
0: Yeah.
1: Birthday dinner.
0: I face this same dilemma because if it's not going out for dinner, if it's like cooking something at home, all my favourite dishes are not the rest of my family's favourite dishes, or at least not my wife's. And my children, they're all over the place. Sometimes I'll say, you want this? Yeah. And then they're like, nah, don't want it anymore. But it makes it really difficult because I'm like, I feel like I'm being selfish if I make a dish I really like. But on your birthday, you're allowed to be.
1: What is your birthday a couple of weeks ago? What did you have for dinner?
0: Well, we went out as well. And we actually went to like a bowling club where they had like 3 restaurants. So, and I loved it because it was like, I'll get what I want. You guys get what you want. Like, everyone can be happy. I'm not forcing everyone to eat the same cuisine as me or the same type of thing. So some people had Snitties. I had like a delicious burger. The kids had chips and nuggets. Like, it was just really, I really enjoyed that kind of everyone have what you want.
1: Okay, if you've had a birthday meal this year, sorry if you're post-September.
0: Yeah.
1: If you've had a birthday meal this year, what did you choose?
0: Yeah.
1: I honestly want to know. I'm interested in this. Let us know. Shoot through a text 0435 777 997.
0: What was your birthday meal?
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1: Aaron faints in an optometrist. Jeff passes out when he falls off a cliff. Same, same.
0: Yeah, okay, that's pretty impressive on his part, for sure.
2: 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Speaking life.
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0: Brandon Lake teaming up with Nick Jonas there for The Author. Nick's actually coming to Australia soon. There's that big NFL match that's happening, the American football being played in round being played in Australia, and the Jonas Brothers are the halftime entertainment. So there you go.
1: Really?
0: Yeah. It's crazy.
1: I didn't know anything about that. There you go. But look, hey, it was my birthday yesterday, and just, you know, wrapping up the birthday topics. We had somebody.
0: Over the next month, we'll be wrapping that up now.
1: we had someone asking about what was your birthday dinner.
0: Yeah.
1: Great question, because there's this pressure. Okay, it's all on me. What do I want to eat?
0: Yeah.
1: And so I asked, well, if you've had a birthday this year, what did you do?
0: Yeah, what was your birthday meal? Was it a go-to? Do you have like, oh, you always do this? Because usually it's often either a treat or it's something that you're like, this is my favourite and I don't get to have it very often.
1: Mm.
0: I don't know, maybe some people like, I just love noodles, side noodles. But let us know, 0435 777 997, what was or is your go-to birthday meal? I love, thank you to Corey, sent this one in. He said, my favourite birthday dinner kind of changes year to year, but I seem to always go back to all you can eat, then regret the decision the next day. All you can eat. I do think that's a good one for birthdays, because you kind of get to your pick of all your favourites in a way.
1: Mm.
0: But also, you know, everyone else is going to be fine.
1: I have this issue with all you can eat.
0: Yeah, the germaphobe.
1: Well, that, yes, that definitely. But also it's a question of quality and quantity.
0: Yes.
1: Like if you're a quality person, it's probably not going to hit the spot. Like I don't really want... I think I'm the child of a big family, right?
0: Yeah.
1: So I have very little self-control in an all-you-can-eat environment. Just the instincts kick in. Eat as much as I can
0: eat. Before everyone else gets it all,
1: But also I think I'd just rather one good meal rather than plentiful everything.
0: And I always make the mistake of either loading every single thing onto my dish or going, all right, this round I'm going to do this. But then you have a meal's worth, and this is where they get you, because you go, it's great value, you're paying more, but... You get as much as you want. But, like, you end up only, you're full after, like, maybe two platefuls.
1: Mm.
0: You maybe could have spent the same amount just ordering two dishes. But anyway.
1: Let's debate. Yes or no. Yay or nay, or you can eat another day. This from Kiralee. She says, on Saturday for my birthday, happy birthday, Kiralee.
0: Yeah, happy birthday.
1: She's having dinner at the Sky Tower at Sydney's revolving restaurant dinner experience.
0: There you go.
1: Well, well, well.
0: So basically, it's you're on a giant Lazy Susan for the, the whole meal. It's amazing. Yes. I've always wanted to go to there.
1: Well, Kiralee. Is it an open invite?
0: She's also said, my hubby's favourite is the Korean barbecue, the Blooming Garden in Mainland.
1: Ah.
0: And that apparently is all you can eat and cook.
1: Yes.
0: Oh, I love those ones where you cook it yourself.
1: Mm.
0: Get the little hot plate
1: in the
0: middle.
1: I've never done that. Always wanted to. Angela says that she would choose pizza.
0: Okay.
1: There you go.
0: Hey, yeah, go for it. Are you talking gourmet pizza or is it just any, like, you know?
1: Domino's
0: cheese
1: pizza,
0: whatever. Yeah.
1: Mm.
0: I said if my mum was cooking, baked vegetables or macaroni and cheese.
1: Oh, yum.
0: So
1: in our house, we are allowed to eat birthday cake before breakfast. Yes, I'm in. Great tradition.
0: Yeah. All right, keep them coming this morning. What is your go-to birthday meal? What did you do for your birthday? Do you have a regular go-to? Or what did you end up doing? Let us know. 0435 777 997.
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4: In stories making news, an Australian Air Force jet will deliver extra aid to Nepal today to help the country recover from devastating floods. The assistance includes sanitation kits and solar lights at the request of local authorities. Economists are tipping only modest growth for the national accounts when the June quarter GDP data is released today. In the lead-up to the figures, the Commonwealth Bank revised down its GDP estimate to 0.1% for the period because of softer public demand. Meantime, the number of new homes being approved has fallen as property prices in almost all capital cities declined for the fifth month in a row. Mounted officers will be part of a strong police presence at a major conference in Darwin. Anti-fracking protesters are set to focus on the conference, held as part of Northern Territory Resources Week, after disrupting delegates last year. Turning to sport, and in AFL, Geelong midfielder Max Holmes could make an early return from injury in Friday's elimination final against Carlton. That's the news and sport headlines. I'm Tracy Weir. More details soon.
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1: A beautiful day ahead of us today. Sunshine, no rain, temperatures reaching 22 to 27 degrees.
0: Let's check out what's happening on our roads this morning. And things have been running pretty smoothly so far for most of the region. So there's some good news for you. Starting to see a bit of traffic build, though. If you are heading into Newcastle from Maitland through Taro and Hexham, it's looking patchy now, particularly where John Rentschel Drive meets up. And then it clears up past the Hexham Bridge. Not much of a queue up to get over the bridge, thankfully. If you're travelling between Port Stephens and Newcastle, everything looking good in both directions. Throughout Newcastle City itself, things are definitely getting busier. A couple of little hotspots starting to emerge, but no major holdups or delays at the moment. As you come off the Hunter Expressway, you'll encounter a little bit of traffic there as you come towards Cameron Park, then a good run through to Wall's End. Both sides of Lake Mac have been running pretty smoothly this morning, but the Five Islands are getting busier as we speak. So you'll start to slow down partway across the Five Islands Bridge, and then a little bit of a queue up to get through the roundabout there. We'll keep an eye on that as the morning continues. Heading out towards Singleton, all good on the Hunter Expressway. No issues out towards Cessnock. And if you're heading out of the region, well, the M1 Pacific Motorway is running on time between here and Sydney. As always, though, you guys are eyes and ears on the road, so let us know if you spot something we give a heads up to other drivers about. 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
1: Good morning.
0: How are you on this wondrous Wednesday? Mm. We're into spring now. It's exciting. I had a bit of a dilemma this morning, Chloe. I got up and then I was like, oh, I'm running low on my T-shirts at the moment because things are kind of all over the place in our house. And I was like, oh, I'm going to put on one of my long sleeve shirts. And I was like, but it's springtime. This feels wrong. I did it though.
1: He's wearing two shirts today.
0: I know.
1: A long sleeve button up over a T-shirt.
0: Looking good though, I think.
1: Looking very good. Mm. Can I just say, when you work in an office, Aaron?
0: Yeah.
1: It's kind of, you can wear anything you want all year round. I wear winter clothes to the office all year round because I know I'm going to be cold in here, even if it's 40 degrees outside.
0: I used to work in a phone store in another life 20-something years ago. And because it was I was a salesperson, I had to wear like a button-up shirt. That was even in the middle of summer, like trousers and a long-sleeve button-up shirt. The amount of times, especially like walking from the car, and I sweat, like give me 30 seconds in the heat and I'm sweating. I always just felt like, why can't I just dress more comfortably? Now I look, I go past phone stores and everyone's...
1: Why do you?
0: They're all in polo shirts now.
1: Yeah. Actually, have you noticed just generally across the board, uniforms are so much more casual than they used to be?
0: Yeah, but I just wonder, like, we're in Australia. Maybe it is about, it's about looking nice and professional, but why does it have to be the traditional button-up? Everything, you know what I mean?
1: Oh, so I don't need to wear a pencil skirt and heels on the air every day. Is that actually not a uniform requirement?
0: I'm not sure why you dress like a flight attendant, but anyway.
1: Look, we were talking about birthday dinners. What's my birthday last night? I chose burgers for dinner. Unusual pick, but yep. That's just what I felt like at the time. This text came in. Whoever's birthday it is gets to pick where we eat out that night. It's a nice treat because we never eat out. So true. Like, it's just one of those moments that you can just have an excuse. We're going out. Whoever's the birthday person gets to have the pick of the night. How about vegetarian wood-fired pizza?
0: Oh, I mean, I'm on for the wood-fired pizza bit. Give me a bit of meat on my pizza, though.
1: This is true.
0: Coming this morning. What's your go-to birthday meal? Did you do something special or planning to do something special? Maybe it's kind of a bit out of the ordinary. Whatever it is, let us know. You can give us a call, 1-300-777-997, or shoot through a text to 0435-777-997.
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0: That is John Redick and Holding On. You're on The Fresh Start with Aaron and Chloe. We've been talking birthday dinner. Shout out to Rachel. What's your go-to birthday dinner? She says, my go-to is Mexican, however you serve it. Love that, Rachel. That would be my go-to, except the rest of my family doesn't really enjoy Mexican as much as me.
1: I'd be so disappointed. It was like, oh, my God, Mexican.
0: Yeah.
1: You really either love or hate Mexican, hey? But this morning we are continuing the search for the ultimate dad joke.
0: That's right. Will you be our dad joke champion? Now, you don't need to be a dad to be a dad joke champion. You just need to be able to tell a dad joke. Everyone who shares their dad joke with us this morning will go in the draw. Give us a call, 1-300-777-997. The lines are open now. And every dad joke shared with us this morning goes in the draw for our daily prize. Thanks to X-Golf, their new simulator. That's an amazing setup over in Tyers Hill. A whole bunch of different simulator bays. So whether you're a beginner or a pro, you can go and have some fun together at the golf simulators over there. But also, we've got a special daily prize for our joke of the day.
1: Yes, that is a $50 Piggott's Pharmacy voucher. 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
0: Yeah.
1: And a round of coffees thanks to Lord's Coffee. Ring now to enter the Dad Joke Competition. 1-300-777-90.
0: Now, we're going to go to Kerry has given us a call this morning. Kerry, are you ready to step into the dad joke arena?
2: I am. Are you ready for this?
0: Oh, okay.
1: Oh.
0: Okay. I love those almost fighting words this morning.
1: Them's
0: in some way.
1: Oh,
0: the confidence.
1: All right, Kerry, give us your best dad joke.
2: Okay. So, couple of little boys. Really, really wanting to be altar boys. So they go to the local priest and they say to him, Father, we really want to be altar boys. Can we? And he said, oh, yes. Well, see, every afternoon you come after school and I'll teach you. I teach you how to be altar boys. Okay, Father, okay. So every afternoon for weeks and weeks and weeks, they go after school and they learn all the tricks and they learn all the actions and, you know, how to light the candles and all that sort of stuff. And so they're very, very excited about being altar boys. But a big feast day is coming up. So Father says to them, okay, boys, this is going to be a very special feast day. So what you got to do, you've got to go behind the altar. And when I raise my hands and close my eyes and I say, and the angels lit the candles.

0: and I'll bow my head down, and you to come out with the matches, and then you to light all the candles on the altar. So the big day comes, and Father gets to the part where he raises his arms and closes his eyes, and he calls out, and the angels lit the candles, and he bows his head. No boys, no altar boys. So he thinks, I'll do it a little bit louder. So he lifts his arms again, and he calls out, and the angels lit the candles. And he bows his head down again. No boys. I'm just going to have to say it really loudly this time. So he raises his arms and closes his eyes, and he calls out really loudly, and the angels lit the candles. And he bows his head, and from out the back comes, and the cat peed on the matches.
1: And the cat peed on the matches. I had no idea where that was going, I'm going to be honest.
0: I tested it on my granddaughter. I took her to school and I tested her, and she did exactly what you did. And I said, so should I ring up and tell them? And she said, oh, yeah, Nan, yeah.
1: And the cat peed on the matches.
2: You know what? A great joke. Star of the day. Someone give Kerry an Oscar for that accent. Well done.
1: Love it.
0: You know what? I'm 77. I know I don't sound it. And that is the only joke that's still in my head.
1: Amazing. Oh, Kerry. Well, I tell you what, you are in the running for a joke of the day. Plus, you're also in the draw for our daily prize of the X-Gulf vouchers.
0: Awesome.
1: Thanks for sharing with us this morning, Kerry.
0: You're so welcome. I'm glad I gave you a belly laugh.
1: Well, I think after that, we've got no more time for anything on the show. No, just kidding. We've got a couple more callers on the line. Hello, good morning. Who are we speaking with? Hello, who have we got on the line? They've probably fallen asleep in the wait. Okay, we'll come back to them.
2: We have lost that line.
1: All right, we'll go to, I believe we've got Hannah on the line. Good morning, Hannah.
3: Good morning, how are you?
1: Good.
2: All right, give us your best dad joke, Hannah.
3: Okay, mine's super short. and it's a little bit of a toilet humor one, but anyway, here we go. Why is diarrhea hereditary?
2: Why is diarrhea hereditary?
1: I think I know the answer to this.
3: Because it runs in your genes.
2: Yeah. Runs in the genes.
3: I went there.
1: I tell you what, you know the way to my heart with a good joke.
2: It's like best joke of the week.
1: Amazing.
2: That's awesome. Thanks,
1: right,
2: Hannah.
1: Hannah, you're in the running for those prizes. All right, we've got some other callers coming through. We will just go back and see if we've got that other caller on the line. Hello, good morning. Are you there?
2: I can hear it super quiet. There's a bit of a technical issue with that line, I think.
1: All right, we'll go to this other caller now. Hello, good morning. Who have we got on the line?
4: We've got Matt.
1: Matt, welcome. Stepping into the dad joke arena.
2: Hit us with the joke, Matt. Take it away.
4: All righty. Have you heard about the new restaurant on the moon?
2: On the moon? No, I haven't.
1: No.
4: Oh, great food, no atmosphere.
2: Good one, Matt.
1: Love it. Hey, Matt, how are you with the dad jokes at home? How do people usually respond with them?
4: Oh, look, it's 50-50.
2: I'm guessing that one's a winner, though.
4: That one is a winner with the kids.
2: With the kids.
1: Excellent. All right, well, we're going to pop you in hold. We'll grab some more details. And, well done, guys.
2: Yes,
1: some good dad
2: good
1: jokes
2: round.
1: Coming through
2: good
1: there.
2: Good round.
1: We'll give you another opportunity after 8 to enter. So keep them coming, everyone in the draw. And if you don't get a chance to call this morning, you go and share your joke on our Facebook page. There's a reel there.
2: Facebook or Instagram. Share them there. You'll go in the draw as well.
1: All right. We'll be back on the other side of this.

0: That is Alive City and Say. You're on the Fresh Start with Aaron and Chloe this morning. We're going to be back on the other side of this, but I wanted to let you know, if you want to enter our dad joke competition, we're going to do it again after 8, but also you can hit us up on socials, and if you share your dad joke with us there, you go in the daily prize, but you won't have a chance at winning the joke of the day.
1: You know what? Who hasn't had a chance to share theirs?
0: Who?
1: You.
0: Oh, really?
1: Quick.
0: Oh, I'm because my dad jokes in response.
1: No, pressure's on right now. Come up with the best dad joke you can think of. Quick.
0: The best one. I don't know. Can you give me a topic or something?
1: No, I can't.
0: Okay.
1: Just, I love this.
0: Hey, can you ask me, am I a tea towel?
1: Are you a tea towel?
0: Of course not, you idiot.
1: Oh. I don't think that's winning any prizes. Maybe yours is better. Chip yours in after 8.
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0: It's Justin Michael and Here Comes the Day. You're on the Fresh Start with Aaron and Chloe this morning.
1: So good to be hanging out with you this morning. Isn't it a beautiful day?
0: It is.
1: Even if the rest of the morning's going rubbish, at least we can appreciate, wow, what a nice day we've been given today.
0: Absolutely. So look, make the most of it today. Enjoy a bit of what God's put on for us. Wonderful. I mean, it's not the brightest day, but it's just nice.
1: Yeah.
0: I like it. All right,
1: we're going to 2nd of September, second day of spring. We have to head to the news, but hey, Ultimate Dad Joke Championship continuing after this.
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4: In this bulletin, social media companies on notice and the latest from Nepal. With more, I'm Tracy Weir. More Australian aid will arrive in Nepal today as concerns grow for 42 missing Australians caught up in the catastrophic floods. Nelson Scott reports from Kathmandu.
5: A devastating mudslide along the Nepal-Tibet border has crippled the region's power grid while raising the risk of waterborne diseases. An Australian Air Force jet will arrive here today carrying sanitation kits and solar lights at the request of local authorities. The federal government says it's gravely concerned for the 42 Australians still missing, as damaged infrastructure continues to hamper rescue efforts. Only two Aussies have been located safe and well so far. The family of Australian pilgrim Michael Keats believe he's died in the flooding, but this hasn't been confirmed by DFAT.
4: Nelson Scott. The social media feeds of Australians would be algorithm-free under a plan put forward to strengthen the government's proposed digital duty of care reforms. Labor is planning on cracking down on social media sites that are feeding misogynistic and extremist content to unsuspecting people. Leading advocate Chain Kontos will use a National Press Club speech to push for algorithms to be made opt-in. Labor has opened the door to raising Victoria's age of criminal responsibility to 14 if Ben Carroll wins November's state election. The Herald Sun reports the commitment is contained in Labor's latest policy platform, which says the age could rise from 12 at an appropriate time. The move would mean 12 and 13-year-olds could no longer be held criminally responsible. That's despite Labor's also pursuing tougher penalties for serious youth crime. The United States has launched a large-scale strike on Iran for the first time since July as the military situation in the Middle East flares. US Central Command has accused the Islamic Revolutionary Guard Corps of attempted attacks on commercial shipping in the Strait of Hormuz. Political analyst in Tehran, Hossein Ibrahim, has told Al Jazeera English all eyes are now on how Iran will respond.
6: Has mentioned that if the United States will attack south parts of Iran, Iran will retaliate 10 times more or faster.
4: The US president says if the Iranian military retaliates, the US will just hit them even harder. Kenyan authorities have shut down a Christian-run school caring for around 800 impoverished and orphaned children near a sprawling Nairobi rubbish dump. Police forced the Prince of Peace School to close and told the children to go to a government school. Many returned to scavenging at the dump to survive. Authorities cited health and safety concerns for the intervention, but the school rejected that, saying it provided education, meals and uniforms. An organisation comprised of Messianic Jews has launched a billboard campaign across New York City to invite Jewish people to consider Jesus Christ as the Messiah. Rabbi Kurt Schneider and a group called Discovering the Jewish Jesus launched the website Jews.com as part of the campaign. The rabbi said the chances of getting that domain name were so tiny that only the Lord could arrange it. To sport, and in the NRL, the Dolphins will rest star winger Selwyn Cobbo for Friday night's game with the Titans. It is a chance for Cobbo to manage an ankle complaint as his team heads south with their top four finish secured. Forward Francis Molo says they're excited for the finals but know they have a job to do this weekend.
7: It's been a long time coming and it was one of my goals heading into this year too, so another big reason why I signed, I believe. You know, we've got the team to do it, pretty stoked and I can't wait, but like I said, first things first.
4: Meantime, Titans captain Tino Faasulu-Malawi is urging Gold Coast to stick solid with coach Josh Hannay after a tough season. That's the latest Vision National News. I'm Tracy Weir.
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1: We've got a beautiful day ahead of us. Sunny temperatures reaching 22 to 25 degrees across the region.
0: Taking a look across our roads this morning, and a couple of hot spots emerging as we speak. Through Taro, things are slowing down at the moment, heading city bound. Clears up once you pass the Hexham Bridge. Also having an effect on John Renshaw Drive traffic at the moment as well. And a little bit of a queue up to get over the Hexham Bridge from the Tomago Road direction, or the Pacific Highway there, backed up to Tomago Road. Port Stephens to Newey is looking pretty good though this morning. Throughout Newcastle City, it's getting quite busy now. The run from Wallsend through Jesmond city bound is quite patchy. Also inner city bypass looking busy from Garden Suburb to the John Hunter Hospital, and the Pacific Highway through Adamstown Heights looking busy as well this morning. Heading over to Lake Mac and the Five Islands, well, as you come out of Boorigal, you hit that First Street roundabout and boom, straight into traffic there. So definitely allow extra travel time, as it'll be a slow journey across the Five Islands this morning. If you're heading out towards Singleton, should have a good run on the Hunter Expressway. No issues out towards Cessnock at the moment. And if you are heading out of the region, well, the M1 Pacific Motorway is running on time between here and Sydney. As always, though, do let us know if you come across anything on our roads. We can give a heads up to other drivers about. 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
0: And with all the things going on in the world around us, let alone what we're facing day to day in our everyday life, it can be very easy to get overwhelmed with the burden of worry. But Jesus offers these words of life.
1: So don't worry about tomorrow, for tomorrow will bring its own worries. Today's trouble is enough for today.
0: So, hey, maybe if you're living too much in what is to come and the uncertainty of that, maybe take a moment today, face what you've got today, and give it all to God.
1: That's Matthew chapter 6, verse 34.
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0: Welcome back to The Fresh Start. Aaron and Chloe with you on this wondrous Wednesday.
1: Yes. Things change, don't they, Aaron? I've just heard that the Apple CEO, Tim Cook, has handed over the reins to his successor.
0: Really?
1: Yes. Also, did you know that Tupac's
0: Killer
1: has been charged?
0: Just 30 years later?
1: 30 years later. And what else is changing today, hey?
0: I don't know. Well, it's springtime.
1: On more positive news.
0: So much going on in the world around us at the moment.
1: Yeah, there is, including the hunt for the ultimate dad joke.
0: Yes, our dad joke championships are on this week. Every day we give you an opportunity to share with us your best dad joke. You don't have to be a dad to enter. We're just after your dad jokes, though. And we're going to open up the lines right now. 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We've got, of course, every day, everyone who shares their joke will go in the draw for our X-Golf simulator package. Plus, we've got our joke of the day winner that we pick out for our favourite joke.
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0: Lloyd Nix and a little more. We are doing the Dad Joke Championship this week. We're getting your best dad jokes. Everyone goes in the draw for our daily prize. Plus, we're going to pick a joke of the day to win our special prize today.
1: Yes. All right. Ready to get hit with the best dad jokes. We've got Ash on the line. Welcome to the show, Ash.
2: How are you going?
0: Good. How are you feeling about your joke? You feeling confident with it?
2: Absolutely.
0: Okay.
1: Hit us with the joke, Ash.
2: How much is a pirate's earring?
0: How much is a pirate's earrings? I think I know the answer to this one, but I'll let you do the punchline.
2: A buccaneer.
0: Very good. It's a classic. Love it. Ash, you're in the running for the prizes today.
2: Oh, that's fantastic. Thank you.
0: No worries. All right. So we've got Izzy on the line. Izzy, are you ready to step into the dad joke arena?
3: Absolutely.
1: Okay. All right. Hit us with your best one, Izzy.
3: Why did the scarecrow win an award?
1: Why did the scarecrow win an award?
3: Because he was outstanding in his field.
1: Yes. Very good.
0: I like that one. Now, is that one do you love a good dad joke? Is that one you've heard your dad say, or is that that one you've come up with yourself?
3: Dad told me.
0: Yeah, fair enough. Love it. True
1: origin of the dad joke. Very good. Thanks for playing along, Izzy.
0: You're in the draw. All right, let's head to Denisa. Denisa is stepping into the dad joke arena. Denisa, hang on one moment. Denisa, what have you got for us this morning?
4: All right, so this joke made my dad laugh. So it must be a dad joke.
0: Okay. What have you got?
4: All right. So I went to the beekeeper the other day and I asked him if I could buy 12 bees, and I came home and I had 13 bees. So I went back to him and said, I only wanted 12 bees. And he said, don't worry, it's a freebie.
1: Very good. I didn't even see it coming.
0: I like it. I was trying to get there with like a buzzin' and dozen or something like that.
1: Did you come up with yourself, Denisa, or have you heard that from somewhere else?
4: No, I've heard it from somewhere else. Oh. And I said it to my dad a few weeks ago and he thought it was hilarious.
0: Must be a dad joke. Yeah, if you can make a dad laugh, then that's good. All right. Well, Denisa, you are in the running for our joke of the day. It's up there, I tell you. Plus, also, you're in the draw for our prize as well.
4: Okay, thanks, guys. Have a good day.
0: No worries. All right, we've got another caller on the line at the moment, so we'll go to that.
1: All right, we're still on the hunt for the ultimate dad joke, although they have been amazing this morning. Who do we have on the line?
5: It's Brandon speaking.
0: Brandon, okay. Now, Brandon, we are going to grab your dad joke.
1: All right, hit us with your best one.
5: All righty. I hope you guys are ready. What makes a tree noisy?
0: Say that again, sorry.
5: What makes a tree noisy?
1: What does make a tree noisy?
5: It's bark.
1: Very good.
0: Tell you
1: very
0: what, though,
1: good.
0: Much worse than its bite. All right. Well done.
5: Now I have another one.
1: All right.
5: The last one I'll probably say for today, but
1: it's a double punch. Here we go.
5: Double punch. So I told my wife to obviously learn from her mistakes and grow in them, and she gave me a hug.
1: He's the mistake. Took me a moment, Brendan.
5: Thank you.
1: Very good. Very good. All right. You're in the running to win the prizes. Amazing. Thanks for the call.
5: Thank you, Chloe.
0: All right. Let's head to, we've got another caller on the line. Hello. Who are we speaking with?
6: Elizabeth.
0: What? All right. You've got a dad. Have you got a dad joke for us?
6: Yes. What did the ocean say? It just waves.
0: Sorry, can you say that one again for us?
1: What did the ocean say to the beach?
0: What did the ocean say to the beach?
7: Nothing. It just waves.
1: Oh, nothing. It just waves. I love that, love Elizabeth. It. Thank you so much for calling in with your joke.
0: We'll get you to hold the line. We'll grab some more details. Another great round of dad jokes this morning, Chloe.
1: Ah, very good.
0: Loving
1: very
0: it. Good. Loving it. All right. Look, we're going to go to another song. Should we keep the lines open? I think we've still got
1: I
0: more people.
1: I feel like
0: calling.
1: People are getting frustrated because there's too many people trying to tell dad jokes. So we will open it up. Call now, 1-300-777-997. If you can't get through, try again tomorrow, but we're continuing the search for the

0: It's for King of Country and World on Fire. We are stepping back into the dad joke arena.
1: Yes, and the hunt for the best, the ultimate dad joke. I tell you what, we got a round of kids coming into the ring this morning. We're going to head straight to it. Isabel, welcome to the show.
2: What? Why did the whale blush?
1: Why did the whale blush?
2: Because it saw the ocean's bottom.
1: That's very good. Very good. Very good, Isabel.
0: I love that one.
1: You are in the draw for the prize. This is a great joke.
2: Thank you.
1: Thanks.
0: No worries. Have a great day.
1: All right.
0: I do love a cheeky bit of humour.
1: Let's head to Alyssa. Welcome to the show, Alyssa.
3: Hi.
1: What's your dad joke, Alyssa?
3: How does the sea say hello?
1: The
3: waves.
1: It waves.
0: So good.
1: Where did you hear that joke, Alyssa?
3: I heard it in my mum's phone.
1: Yeah, your mum's phone.
0: I love
1: Very
0: it.
1: Very good.
0: Well, Alyssa, you're in the draw for our great prize today, okay?
3: Thank you.
0: No worries. All right, let's head to Jaira this morning. Jaira, welcome to the Dad Joke Championship.
4: Hello.
1: Hello. Hello, Jaira. Hit us with your best dad joke.
4: What's red and invisible?
0: What's red and invisible? I mean, do you know it's red if it's invisible? Red and invisible. I know, Jaira. What's red and invisible?
4: No tomato.
0: No tomato.
1: That's
0: my favourite type of tomato.
1: That's awesome, Jaira. Oh, thanks for playing that. Along. You've gone in the draw to win the prizes.
0: All right.
1: Very good.
0: Okay.
1: Oh, man. I love it. Kids have come to the party this morning.
0: Yeah,
1: thanks, guys.
0: Amazing.
1: Every dad joke, obviously, going in the draw to win that 1 hour sim session with up to six people over at Tyus Hill X Golf.
0: Yes.
1: A lot of fun for the pros and for the beginners as well. And our joke of the day wins a $50 Piggott's voucher and a round of coffees thanks to Lord's Coffee.
0: Now, we are going to close the lines there for today.
1: Yes.
0: We've got to go and deliberate and pick a winner for our joke of the day, but we will be doing it again tomorrow and Friday. But you can also go and share your joke on our socials on Facebook and Instagram. You'll see a reel there of us sharing a joke. Leave it there, and everyone can go in the draw. You can't go in the draw for our joke of the day, but you will go in the draw for our X Golf vouchers,
1: our daily prize. Mm. But don't worry, more ultimate dad joke comp back tomorrow.
0: In the meantime, we're going to jump into some music as we head up to the news and sport coming your way next.

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2: In stories making news, the social media feeds of Australians would be algorithm-free under a plan put forward to strengthen the government's proposed digital duty of care reforms. Labor is planning on cracking down on social media sites that are feeding misogynistic and extremist content to unsuspecting people. The loved ones of Australians still missing almost a week after the Nepal flood disaster say they are hoping for a miracle. A second Australian has now been located safe in the wake of the disaster, but more are still unaccounted for. The combined death toll in Nepal and Tibet is now above 1,000 people. The United States has announced its first major strikes against Iran since July. US Central Command says the attacks in the Strait of Hormuz are targeting the Islamic Revolutionary Guard. Sport: in tennis, Antanasi Kokkinakis has pulled out of the US Open ahead of his first round match. While in the AFL, Geelong star Max Holmes is firming to return for Friday's elimination final bout with Carlton. That's the news and sport headlines. More details soon.
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8: Sunny today, no rain forecast, temperatures reaching 22 to 27 degrees.
9: Well, let's check out what's happening on our roads this morning. It's been a busy start to the day so far, and it looks like if you're travelling from Maitland, you'll have quite a slowdown through Taro and Hexham, looking quite busy through the overpass portion. Doesn't clear up till you get past the Hexham Bridge, then a good run in from the rest of the way there. Also still backed up on the Pacific Highway, waiting to get over the bridge, almost all the way to Tomago Road. If you're travelling from Port Stephens to Newey, you should have a good run at the moment throughout Newcastle City itself. Look, a couple of hot spots to let you know about. Patchy run from Wallsend through Jesmond City bound, and it looks like the inner city bypass busy as you go past the John Hunter Hospital. Also through Merriweather Heights at the moment, the Pacific Highway looking quite busy city bound as well, and some traffic heading up Hillsborough Road towards the bypass. Taking a look over to Lake Mack, and the Five Islands is starting to ease. However, you're still going to encounter some heavy traffic about halfway across the Five Islands Bridge. A bit of traffic as well approaching the Lake Road roundabout there, intersection coming from Main Road. Looking elsewhere, and if you are out towards Singleton or heading in that direction, you should have a good run on the Hunter Expressway. No issues out towards Cessnock at the moment. And as you head out of the region, if you're travelling between here and Sydney, things are looking good on the M1 Pacific Motorway. As always, though, do let us know if you come across anything on our road so we can give a heads up to other drivers about. You can shoot through a text 0435 777 997.
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13: Hey, hey.
9: How's your Wednesday going so far? We're enjoying being with you on this beginning of spring week.
13: Mm.
9: Also the lead up to Father's Day as well.
13: It was like really bright and everything this morning, and now where we are, it's getting a little bit cloudy.
9: You know what though? Still don't mind it. Still feels like a spring cloudy morning.
13: You say, behind your glass in a building.
9: Do you ever have like a stereotype in your head of what, like, oh, a winter's day is like this, a summer's day is like this, spring's like this, autumn's like that? Like, mm-hmm. When I picture winter, I picture kind of gloomy, but actually most winter days are actually really beautiful and sunny. They're just cold.
13: Yeah.
9: And yet we can actually have a lot of rain in summer.
13: Yeah, if you're in the sun in winter, then you're good.
9: Mm.
13: Mm. All right. Well, I mean, that's something to make you go, but we've got something else to make you go, next.

0: Brian out seeing the Angels. You're on the fresh start this morning. Aaron and Chloe with you. Now, we've been getting very fun and jokey, but we also like to dig a little deeper. So right now, it's time to do this.
1: Things that make you
2: Now, this one's come from a listener. It was actually their weekend leftover that they brought to us a little while back. It's this quote. Quiet giving on earth is loud in the halls of heaven.
0: Say it again.
2: Quiet giving on earth is loud in the halls of heaven.
0: I think there's something about generosity that we're all called to be generous. And, you know, you often see like those big moments where it's like, here's a big novelty check handed over. And there's all these really big like, oh, wow, look, we raised $1 million.

0: from heaven's perspective, it's all about the heart. And so your little gift, or it might feel like a little gift, actually has this bigger resonance in the heavenly sense.
1: It reminds me of when Jesus was observing people giving, and they were literally giving their money in the temple. And Jesus just like notes this poor widow gave, you know, two tiny little coins, right, to the temple. And he's like, aha, that's like, that's generosity. That makes my heart so proud. And I think that you're right. When we do small things, we're not the billionaire, we're not the millionaire. It might just be the equivalent of, you know, a couple of dollars here, but that is a huge amount to us. It just makes God's heart so happy. And it's so hard to understand, like looking at it from a different perspective to how we on earth are seeing it.
0: Yeah. Now, we're, you know, every year we do fundraising a couple of times a year because we're a listener-supported station. And one of the things that I love about that, because, you know, it's not great that you always have to ask for money, but the actual thing that I love is seeing people's hearts and generosity. And it's incredible how often people go, I'm sorry, this is all I could give. Mm. Can I tell you, on our end of things, we never once go, oh, is that all you can give? No. Every gift is incredible. And I mean, when people give huge amounts and very generous amounts, like, that's exciting. That is amazing. But honestly, when we just hear people going, here's what I've got to give, and I just want, you know, if it's their 20 to 50 whatever, we've always been like, I always find that humbling. You know what I mean? Like, I never look at that and go, oh. Like, it's always like, no, the heart behind it matters way more. And there's so many people who give those amounts, and you know, you may not get all this glory in an earthly sense. You know, you might not be standing up on a podium handing over a huge novelty check, but when you give, whether it's to places like us, or, you know, we had Water for Life Day recently, some incredible generosity. The moment Nepal is in need, if you know, even if you're not getting all this big earthly recognition, know that your Heavenly Father sees your heart and your attitude. And it's generosity isn't a number, it's an attitude.
1: Mm. Quiet giving on earth is loud in the halls of heaven.
2: Things that make you Things that make you go. Things that make you go.
0: There you go. Is there someone God's calling you to be generous to today? You know what? You may not get earthly recognition for it, but heaven will be celebrating.

0: That is Need to Breathe and Let Us Love. You're on the Fresh Start with Aaron and Chloe this morning.
1: We are having a lot of fun searching for the ultimate dad joke. We have just deliberated and come to the conclusion of our daily winner today. It was a tough competition. There were many jokes that were submitted both online and on the phone. But the winner today took both of our hearts, and I think it was because there was an element of surprise for it.
0: Yep.
1: The winner this morning is from Denisa, and it's this one.
2: So I went to the beekeeper the other day, and I asked him if I could buy 12 bees, and I came home, and I had 13 bees. So I went back to him and said, I only wanted 12 bees, and he said, don't worry, it's a freebie.
1: Still good. Still good.
0: Love it. A freebie. That is our joke of the day. Congratulations to Denisa. She's scored herself a round of coffees thanks to Lord's Coffee Supply. Plus a big thank you to Pickett's as well. She's got $50 to spend in store there. And we're going to draw our winner for the random draw for our X-Golf vouchers. That'll be coming your way soon.
1: If you still wanted to enter that one, it's still open. Head to our Facebook or Instagram. Find the reel there and pop your joke in. You'll go in that draw.
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0: It's Leanna Crawford, and thank God you're on the Fresh Start with Aaron and Chloe this morning.
1: Our daily winner of our ultimate dad joke of the day. Well done to Brandon Lee. Yes. He's walked away. His joke was, what was it? Something about
0: Why are trees so noisy?
1: Yes.
0: Because of their bark.
1: Yes. Yeah. That was a random drop.
0: Yes. So that's a great thing. We pick a joke of the day, but also every joke goes in the running. But Brandon has won our X-Golf vouchers. Big shout out to those guys because if you haven't heard of them, they've just opened in the last few months. All these golf simulators. So you can go and basically play a virtual round of golf, which is great because whether you're a pro or beginner, you can all have a crack and play together, whether it's practicing driving, whether it's actually doing a round of holes on some of the world's most famous golf courses. It's a fun experience for all.
1: They've actually got some great Father's Day bundles available right now. And because I went and had it and checked it out, I can say it is a lot of fun. 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Thank you.

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3: In this bulletin, recovery efforts ongoing in Nepal and Queensland set to swelter. With the details, I'm Naomi Millam. A total of five Australians have now been accounted for following deadly floods in the Himalayas. One survivor in Nepal, one in Tibet, and three who are outside the affected regions. On the ground in Nepal, locals are responding in force with donations of food, clothing, and medicine. A worker from a local non-profit group says getting the relief to affected areas is proving difficult.
4: Places which are across the river, all the bridges are gone. So it's very hard for us to send them the relief materials. So we're just collecting here right now, and we know that it's accessible to reach those guys. We send out all the donations.
3: More Australian aid will arrive in Nepal in the coming hours as part of a federal government package. The United States has launched its first large-scale strikes on Iran in more than a month, citing attempted attacks on shipping in the Strait of Hormuz. Former US Marine Dan Grazier has told Al Jazeera he would be surprised if the rumours of an extended bombing campaign as the main American strategy are true.
5: More than a century now of military history where air power has been used by itself to try to win wars, and that just doesn't work.
3: The Iranian Islamic regime claims it will retaliate tenfold as the conflict threatens to escalate again following weeks of relative peace. Last weekend's shock by-election victory for One Nation in a previously safe Labor seat in WA has indicated Pauline Hanson's party is attracting the Christian vote because of its stand on traditional Australian values relating to issues such as gender. The Australian Christian Lobby's Northern Territory Director Nicholas Lay told Vision Radio the coalition has failed to offer Christians an alternative.
6: I think the Christian vote, unfortunately, has been neglected by the majors. They sort of take it for granted, with One Nation really putting their line in the sand and putting their cards on the table. And I think people are responding to that. And it's also causing the majors to confront those issues and deal with them.
3: November's Victorian state election will give a much stronger indication of One Nation's support. Summer has arrived early for Queenslanders, with hot conditions set to make people swelter. From Thursday to Sunday, temperatures will rise up to 8 degrees above average in Brisbane. Bureau of Meteorology Dean Narramore says while it's not quite a heat wave, it's well above average.
7: Because the minimums are still into the mid-teens, so the westerly winds are bringing that dry air. So at night time, we're dropping to around 15 or 16 degrees because of that dry air. So normally heat waves are both hot, well above average day and nighttime temperatures.
3: Temperatures are expected to reach 34 in the city, while out west, temperatures could rise to 37 degrees. The Transport Workers Union will use new laws to lodge an application with the Fair Work Commission today for Adelaide bus drivers. It will cover around 1,600 workers and will call for the South Australian government to fund industry standards for drivers throughout its contracts with the bus companies. Thanasi Kokkinakis is out of the US Open. Craig Gabriel reports.
8: Thanasi Kokkinakis was due to play Rafa Nadal, the 19-year-old Spanish sensation. And in speaking with Thanasi the other day, he said he was eager to play, but he added that he would be more enthused if he was fully fit. Kokkinakis rolled his ankle recently and as a result has now decided not to play. He's withdrawn.
3: And the Cats begin their AFL Finals campaign at the MCG on Friday night in an elimination clash against the Blues. That's the latest Vision National News. I'm Naomi Miller.
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0: 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Slow down to 40 kilometres per hour in school zones between 8 and 9:30am and 2:30 to 4pm. 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
12: We've got a beautiful day ahead of us today. Haven't got any rain forecast. Temperatures reaching between 22 and 27 degrees.
13: Taking a look across our roads this morning and tell you what, it's been a busy morning, but things are starting to ease off, thankfully. The journey into Newey from Maitland is looking pretty good through Taro and Hexham. A little bit of traffic around Melbourne Street at East Maitland at the moment, but shouldn't delay you at all too much this morning. Port Stephens to Newey is running on time throughout Newcastle City. Things chugging along nicely, and it looks like the Five Islands have cleared right up as well, and the rest of Lake Mac looking pretty good this morning. If you are out towards Singleton, a good run on the Hunter Expressway. Singleton, Cessnock is looking pretty okay, apart from the roadworks on Wallumbay Road there. And if you're heading out of the region, the M1 Pacific Motorway, well, it's running on time between here and Sydney. As always, though, do let us know if you come across anything on our roads throughout the morning that we can give a heads up to other drivers about. 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
12: Here's our verse of the day.
13: You know, there is a lot of weight that we carry around with us as we get concerned about what's to come. And when we get a little too lost in the future, it can maybe distract us on focusing on the here and now. Here's some words of life that Jesus offers us.
12: So don't worry about tomorrow, for tomorrow will bring its own worries. Today's trouble is enough for today.
13: Yes, put down those burdens of what's to come and maybe even just lay them at the feet of Jesus and enjoy the freedom that comes in trusting in him.
12: That's Matthew chapter 6, verse 34.
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15: Because mornings are better together.
13: It is G'day O'Clock. How's your morning been so far? If you're only just joining us, welcome. It seems like it's probably a nice slow start for you today.
12: Or maybe they've like done a whole shift at work and they're going home right now.
13: True that. Mm. I often wonder, what do lollipop workers do, like at the school crossings? What do they do during the day? I guess they're usually a lot of volunteers and stuff, aren't they?
12: Yeah, and you can get paid part-time to do it. It's a split shift. I've seen it advertised before. And I thought, that's not a bad job.
13: Yeah, it's awesome.
12: Yeah.
13: The power, the authority. Everyone stop.
12: I just love that they're called lollipop. Well, they used to be lollipop ladies when I was young. Now it's PC, you can't call them ladies. Lollipop people.
13: Yeah, well, my daughter's school, it's a guy who does it a lot of days and a woman as well. But, there you go. Do you know, in America, they don't call them that. I don't know what the name is for them.
12: Crossing guards.
13: Yeah, that's probably it.
12: Sounds more official, doesn't it?
13: Yeah.
12: Sounds more like the prison system. I like, let's stick with lollipops here.
13: Does make me think of the dwarves from Wizard of Oz. We represent the Lollipop Guild. Oh. The Munchkins. The lollipop people.
12: Yeah.
13: Anyway.
12: Very good. Okay. I think we need to get into some wisdom for the day. Look, we're having a lot of fun this morning. Our joke of the day went off. It was a good one. It was about. Okay, let's go. Let's do it.
16: So I went to the beekeeper the other day and I asked him if I could buy 12 bees. And I came home and I had 13 bees. So I went back to him and said, I only wanted 12 bees. And he said, don't worry, it's a freebie.
12: There you go. That is Wednesday's joke of the day.
13: Oh, so good. Such a good one. I love when you hear ones you've never heard before as well.
12: Yeah, I hadn't heard that before.
13: And my brain's always working to figure out. Like I've had to hold myself back from actually doing the punchlines for people and they share them. I love one where I'm like, I don't know what the answer to this one is.
12: Well done to Denisa. We're going to continue the Ultimate Dad Joke Championship tomorrow. But hey, for now, let's get into some wisdom. Here's Family Life Today.
17: 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We'd love you to contact this station and tell them how much you appreciate hearing Family Life Today. Well, let's get started on today's edition.
18: We have Abby Halberstadt in the studio talking about a book title. I'm not even going to say.
19: It's called You Bet Your Stretch Marks. Abby, I am excited about this book and congratulations because it's launching this week.
20: Yep, it's pretty exciting.
19: So this is an unusual title. The book cover is beautiful, but tell us, like, explain the title because I think you have to.
20: Yeah. So
18: yes, you have to, especially for the men.
20: Yes, for the men.
19: I got it, and I laugh like, oh, this is going to be good.
20: That is the response from women, moms particularly, that they like stare at me for just a second and then they just burst out laughing.
19: Yes.
20: They're like, yes, that.
18: Okay. No, wait, I got to see it. Is this your title? You came up with it?
20: Yes.
18: How?
20: So I was writing a social media post and I was trying to make an emphatic point about motherhood, you know, kind of saying like, we're in this hard season and this is happening and we're being stretched and, you know, all this stuff. And I'm like, but is it worth it? Mm. And I don't know. That's just what came to my brain. I'm like, yes, you bet your boots. No, that's not right. You bet your, you know, like what is going to rally every mom so that because we have the shared experience, whether or not we physically have the stretch marks, we get it. Motherhood changes your body. It changes your soul. It changes your character. It pushes you beyond what you think you have the ability to stretch to. And that is just what came out. And the response to that post was immediate. I mean, just every comment was, I'm using that. I want it on a t-shirt. I want it on a keychain. Like, what a great reminder of what happens to us and the reason for it being so good.
19: We are different people when we have a child. We
20: absolutely
19: totally change, hopefully for the better.
20: Hopefully.
19: Sometimes it doesn't look like that in the midst of it, but
20: right.
19: You have 10 children, mm-hmm. two sets of twins. And so if anybody has an authority to say, it's changed me, it would be you.
20: Well, and it's so funny because you say that and I immediately want to demur. I want to be like, no, not me, not. But you know what? I think that given where the Lord has placed me now, that I'm actually really grateful that he gave me 10 kids because I love my children. But that number, like in some people's minds, gives me some authority.
19: It does.
20: Because then when I speak God's word, because it's not my authority that matters, it's the word of God. Some people are more likely to listen. And so
19: there's an immediate respect. Like, oh this girl's been through it. She understands. And if anybody can say I've been stretched, most of us can say you've been stretched more than we
18: have. Some
19: have
18: little stretch marks. Some have a lot more. I don't mean literally.
19: Which
18: but
19: is crazy. You don't even have stretch marks, but you do in life.
18: How like, do you know?
19: She told me.
20: Yeah.
18: Oh, okay.
20: I physically, like I've got them on my hips just from like teenage, like being a middle schooler. You're like, what is this? But on my belly, I don't, which I find so interesting because I did not use some sort of magic cream. I guess it's just genetics.
19: Which,
20: I have no idea.
19: Because every woman would want to know that if she heard that. what did you use?
20: This is going to be such an uncomfortable episode for Dave. I'm so sorry.
18: I'll be back.
19: No, you
20: He's
19: won't.
20: Gonna
19: this
20: go take
19: is
20: a nap.
19: Great. It's good for
18: well,
19: men
18: she's
19: to
18: a fitness
19: get
18: instructor.
19: It.
18: No wonder.
20: No, I really don't that? Think that that's it. I really
19: it's
20: think that it just
19: thing.
20: Happens or it doesn't. But I can tell you this, not one single mom escapes from some physical evidence of having had children.
19: Even a mom that's had miscarriages.
20: Yes, yes.
19: Like maybe you don't have a child, a bio child of your own in the home, but that miscarriage, because you're a mom. And that has stretched you. That's been a hard
20: 100%.
19: Stretch.
20: Yeah. And I will say, for those that are like, well, lucky you, I will say I have a leg length discrepancy thanks to my second born. Like literally
19: Wait,
20: was trying.
19: Is this a thing?
20: Yes. So when you have babies, obviously everything has to move, like your hips and your joints and your all the things, organs. And so I'm trying on clothes at 25 after I have my second baby. And I was so angry at the quality control of all of these manufacturers who could not make pants the same length until finally, six pants later, I was like, it's not the pants.
19: Oh, it's me.
20: It's me.
18: Like
20: one of my legs
18: significantly,
20: is like almost an inch. Yes. What? And it's not that one leg is actually longer. Yeah. It's that my sacrum, which is part of your hip and pelvic structure, is actually twisted now. Or I have a twisted rib that literally sticks out. That also my second born, he did a doozy. He was 24 inches long and 9 pounds, 2 ounces.
19: What?
20: He was 2 feet long. They measured him 3 times and got 24 inches. And then one time got 23.5 and they wrote down 23.5 because they were like, there's no way he's 20.
19: I've never heard of a baby that long.
20: So long. And I tell you, coming out of my body, I remember thinking, I've got to be done. This has to be done.
19: He's gotta be out.
20: And he just kept coming. So that was a lot. I've got all kinds of other things that's like proof. I tell you what, every mom listening to this needs to hold up probably her left arm if she's right-handed and look on the inside of her wrist and see if she has these lines. They're from holding babies on your hip for years and years and years.
19: These are our like warrior.
20: They're badges.
19: Badges of honor.
18: Well, yeah. That leads to a great question. Some women would say, I don't want that.
20: Right.
18: You know, having babies ruins my body, ruins my life, ruins my career, ruins my marriage.
20: Yeah.
18: What do you say?
20: Well, let's start with the body one.
18: Okay.
20: And again, I don't want to make you too uncomfortable, but do you really think your belly's not going to get some pudge around the middle at some point? You know, that you're going to look different
19: say that because I've loved exercise, that's just been a part of who I am since I was a little kid.
18: And we mean hard.
19: Remember thinking, she used to lead
18: a
19: class.
18: I'm going to say this because she won't. She used to lead a aerobics back in the 80s when we were in seminary in California. Every guy in the place took her class because it was the hardest one. That's how she works out.
19: But I thought and I assumed when I was that age, like, I will never have that pooch. Like, and somebody said something about back fat. I'm like, what's back fat? Hey, guess what?
20: I know what back fat is now. That's the thing is, biblically, our bodies are tools, not treasures. Mm. If you're going to hoard this treasure, you're going to be awfully disappointed when it starts dwindling.
19: It becomes an idol.
20: If you are going to use it up for the glory of God, then ask my husband. I got home the other day and was just down on myself. We've been on vacation. And I was like, I can't get anything to budge. My clothes don't fit. You know, all these things. And he just keeps saying, you're beautiful. You're beautiful. I'm like, I know you think that. But it's bothering me, okay? I don't want to buy new clothes. So I go there too, for sure. I can be vain. Any of us can.
19: Of course.
20: But ultimately, I fully acknowledge my body is a temple of the Holy Spirit to be used up for Christ. Mm-hmm. And the moment that I start worshiping it as an idol instead and making it the end goal, goodness, how disappointed I will be when what I cannot control, regardless of any surgeries available out there or laser treatments or cryo or whatever anybody wants to throw at themselves, you're still not going to be 20 again. And better to use it up in service of others and built-in besties and neighbors that you can love that you turned your body inside out for than to hoard it and be alone.
18: Well said.
19: I agree.
18: That's like a sermon right there. But I got to ask this because the other side is, well, it's really going to have a negative impact on my marriage.
20: I cannot speak for every single person, although I am big on principles. I have definitely not found that to be true for mine. And I think it's because of principles that are true, not just because it's my particular marriage. Yeah,
19: I think it can if you don't have some principles in place.
20: Right. So dying to self is a scriptural principle. Placing self first never is. He who follows me must take up his cross daily. The first shall be last. The last shall be first. Christ, who being in very nature God, did not consider equality with God anything to be grasped, but humbled himself as a servant, even to the point of death on a cross, which none of us very likely will ever be called to do. Mm. I'm sorry. That level of self-sacrifice is our standard, and we're upset that we might lose date nights or more opportunities to go on trips or have less time to just be together. I love time together with my husband, but our marriage has not been diminished by children.
19: And you guys have had date nights. Like that is a priority to you.
20: We actually, let me break that down because people are like, why do you talk about date nights so much? It's not feasible for me. I actually think that it is. So we call them date nights, but it could look like anything. It could be date morning. So it could be coffee. It could be, you know, an ice cream cone at McDonald's for 20 minutes because that's what you have. But for 10 plus years, our date nights consisted of at-home date nights on Thursday night. Thursday night was the designated night. It still is. Where I looked forward to that night every single week. We had spent time together throughout the rest of the week, but just knowing that that specific time was coming, I would make sure my kids got up from their naps earlier so that they would go to bed earlier. I would have food ready or we would order takeout. And we made it happen because I do think that your marriage can suffer if you don't realize that you're going to have to work hard to prioritize it. I was going to say you're going to have to work harder to prioritize it when there are children, but I think it can be easy to coast when there aren't children because you can each other for granted.
19: Totally.
20: Whereas you are fighting for it
1: right.
20: when you have
19: because
20: all
19: it
20: these
19: won't
20: little...
19: happen.
20: Yeah.
19: Unless you do
20: you have
19: make
20: to be
19: it a priority.
20: So intentional.
19: So marriage doesn't have to suffer necessarily. When you talk about in this book, like the first chapter, an eternal investment, what do you mean by that?
20: I think that one of the lies that our culture has sold us is that we need to look, kind of be navel-gazing and saying, like, how is this affecting me now? How is this serving me now? What am I getting out of this now? I can't tell you how many messages I get from moms that essentially say, okay, so I've been trying this thing and it's not working. That's their conclusion.
19: It's anything with their parenting, do you mean?
20: Yeah, okay. Parenting. Healthy eating, potty training, attitude help, whatever
19: it is. No screen time.
20: Right. And you're like, okay, tell me more. How long have you been trying? It's been 3 weeks. And I'm just giggling. I'm just like, I have some bad news for you. You have a lifetime of commitment, not to this particular thing you're working on, because I do think we can affect change in our homes in a fairly short amount of time, turn around bad habits, and then keep going down a better road. I don't want to say like everything has to be a four-year process or a lifelong process. But if you thought that you were going to snap your fingers and change this all of a sudden, you got another thing coming. So our culture basically says instant gratification, but God's word says daily faithfulness. Mm. If you're not in Christ, I get why that doesn't sound fun.
1: Right.
20: If you are in Christ, I get why it may not sound fun, but it does sound rewarding, or it should.
19: How's it been rewarding for you?
20: Oh my goodness. I am a completely different person, and praise God for that. Sometimes I have to remind myself when I see things in my kids that I'm like, why is she doing that? I'm like, you did the same thing, you doofus. Like, and I was a quote unquote good kid. I followed the rules. I liked the rules, meaning like I thought getting drunk was dumb because I wouldn't be in control of my faculties and I might do something that was harmful to someone or made myself look foolish. So I wasn't even interested. I still don't drink. I'm just not interested, you know, that kind of thing. That's just an example. So when I see my kids being immature, I think, as if you were so Susie spiritual at 14, like get a grip. You were not. And it's not that I'm so Susie spiritual now, but I can definitely see the Lord's hand at work in my life in the areas that he has lovingly pulled me along in, even when I kind of kicked and screamed and didn't want to because it was more work. It was embarrassing to admit my faults, whatever all it is. But rewarding in the sense that I am closer to my Savior than I was before I became a mother. What better reward is there?
19: Abby, I've saw this as a mom. I became so desperate. Like, I can't do this in my own strength.
20: Yeah.
19: Whether it be emotional things with our kids, just simple everyday kind of potty training, or just the constant bickering that maybe they go through in a stage. But that made me cling to Jesus. Did that happen to you? Like you become so desperate?
20: Yeah. A very practical, simple example, which people are like, well, that's just that one instance, but it's just kind of maybe a good like distillation of what you're talking about. When I was in labor with my number 7, which most of my labors are really long. So I'm doing my typical pokey thing where it takes forever for this baby to come out. Things finally kicked in and I ended up having 3 hours of extremely intense labor. I am in the tub and usually I can talk between contractions. I couldn't talk. I was just totally focused on trying to survive. And I remember the only thought I had for 2 straight hours was, I can't do another one, Lord. I need you to take the next one.
19: Mm.
20: And he would take one more and I would survive it. And then he would take one more and I would survive it until that baby came out. And yes, that's a relatively short ordeal and it's a one-time instance. But what a visual representation of those moments when we truly are desperate.
19: Totally.
20: And we say, I actually can't do this physically in my own strength. I think I might break.
19: And I think as parents, we've all been at that point. Mm-hmm. I don't think I can do this. And even with adult kids especially, I think the hardest thing with adult kids is I have no control over this. And that's a really hard place to be. I feel like it can be a hard stage of parenting because you are just trusting Jesus.
20: 100%.
19: Yeah.
18: I mean, they take you to the end of yourself.
20: Yeah.
18: And we don't want that, but you're saying that's actually the point.
20: That is actually the point, Dave. You are absolutely right. Yeah. To be taken to the end of oneself where you finally realize that you weren't supposed to be the end-all be-all anyway.
19: Let me ask you, you've got some great chapters in this book. What do you think's your favorite?
20: My favorite is chapter 10, talking about mothering with a legacy mindset.
19: Mm. Let's finish with that.
20: When we forget that we are not just trying to get a kid out of our home in 18 years or whatever. Like, I still have a 19-year-old that lives at home and is happy to do so, and we were happy to have him. And I think that is a whole other topic of, like, the way the world sees children and parent relationships and how you're just supposed to sever and break free all of a sudden, and sometimes they need more support. And it's an all-in investment.
19: Everybody's different.
20: Yes, exactly. We need to be sensitive to that because some kids will need that and some won't. And so if we can instead shift our mindset to one of, what am I doing now that will have an impact on the generation to come and the generation after that? What will they be able to say, my grandmother Abby did this and I love that she did that and that I get to do it, but it's the why that we did it. Because I don't want them pointing back to me. I want them pointing back to what the Lord was doing in me and what I got to pass down. And I talked some, when we were talking about hard is not the same thing as bad, and how my parents were chain breakers and gave us the opportunity and a leg up and a chair to stand on to be able to do that for our children. So I already see this principle in play. What a bummer it would be to be handed that, or even to start with the adversity and to say, well, it's like the parable of the talents.
19: Yeah.
20: You get handed this one talent, you think, well, that isn't working with much. What an ungenerous master. It reaps where he didn't sow, and I'm just going to bury it. Instead of these other guys that are like, I'm going to do something with this for the kingdom of God, for the glory of God. And so when we can change that and you think, I'm not just training a habit out of my child so that I will have an easier life. I am helping him develop better habits so that his mind is freer to pursue things that can help him to be more like Christ, so that one day he can be a parent who loves Christ and instills that in his children, and they are able to be set free from some of their habits that might trickle down from me and from him. And each one is weaker, because it says that God will curse those who curse him to the third and fourth generation, but it says he will bless those who bless him to the thousandth generation. And biblically, we aren't even there yet.
19: That's motivating, isn't
20: it? Yes, it really inspires you to keep going.
19: Yeah, I agree.
18: So you sort of hit a little bit of what your goal is as a parent raising these young men and women. I mean, when we wrote our book, we were like, the secret is nobody knows what they're trying to raise. They just have kids, and like, I hope they don't get in too much trouble.
19: I hope they're happy.
18: It's like, you got to have a
20: happy,
18: target.
20: Successful, confident kids, right? That's the thing.
18: So what's been your bullseye? What are you guys trying to raise?
20: God willing, children who love God, who become adults who love God, who raise children who love God.
18: Yeah.
20: We cannot guarantee that outcome, but we faithfully plant the seeds knowing the good God who brings the harvest.
19: Right. And he's the one that does bring the harvest.
20: Yes.
18: And I'm guessing, I'm looking at chapter 6, you only spill what's already inside. You tell me, I'm guessing it means you're going to overflow what's in you to your kids.
20: Yeah, so often we use the phrase, here's a phrase that I hear all the time. This makes me so mad. This makes me crazy. My kids make me crazy. And in that chapter, my point is that your kids, I think it's Paul David Tripp that gives the visual representation of bumping into someone. I think he uses a bottle of water. And the water comes out and it's like, well, why did that spill out? And it's like, because she bumps me. And it's like, no, no. Why did water spill out as opposed to coffee or rancid milk or whatever? It's because whatever comes out when we're jostled by the challenges and frustrations of parenting is what was already in your heart. Yeah. And from the overflow of the heart, the mouth speaks. That's what Jesus says.
19: Abby, I think that to me was like, I kept track of my soul based on that very thought. Because when I realized I was being critical, my thoughts were critical, my words were critical, I was in a bad mood. It was always like the Holy Spirit nudged me, like, that's the fruit of what you're sowing right now. Mm. Like, I could tell, like, I had been distant from the Lord. But it's kind of like John 15. When we're connected to the vine, we're going to produce fruit. And I think that's really big. I spent time with Jesus because I needed to produce that kind of fruit, mm-hmm. because it doesn't come out of my own. So what's going to spill over is what I've put in. That comes down to my walk with God, and it's a surrender every day. Lord,
20: yep.
19: I offer my body as a living sacrifice. Jesus, take my words, take my thoughts, take my actions, give me your ears, all of that, give me your eyes. It's that simple prayer every day. And you guys, God listens to that prayer.
20: Right. It says in James that when you ask for wisdom, God gives it generously and without reproach.
19: Yes.
20: And I think that we think we're asking for something like timidly, like, I think I should have been able to know this on my own, Lord, but do you have any tips, you know?
19: Yes.
20: Instead of first going to the living water and using that as your source, because when you fill yourself up with that, when you get jostled, you are even surprised that that's what's coming out instead of what should be coming out.
19: I didn't even think to say that. It's just coming out of my mouth. Yeah. And that's the power of the Holy Spirit and our surrender and yes to Jesus.
20: Yeah.
19: And if our kids can see that in us, that's the beautiful thing of legacy. Hopefully they'll say, I want that too.
20: Yes. And I feel like it's important to note that if someone's going like, that's not what's coming out of me, my kids are not seeing that, there is hope.
19: Yes.
20: And always an opportunity to repent. And I would actually much rather be a very imperfect mom for my kids, that when I do screw up, I give them the example of confessing and repenting and turning away from sin and fleeing, than to be the perfect mom that when, quote unquote, there is no such thing, you know, but to hide it all and pretend like I was always right. They get to situations in their life where they clearly are not right and they're too prideful to repent because I've set that example for them. Or they get to parenting and they start thinking, I'm broken. My mom was perfect. And I've got to live up to that standard.
19: Yeah.
20: Instead of showing them that you're human and you're desperately in need of a savior, because that's ultimately what will point them to the cross.
19: And it's never too late to start. You might be thinking, I have failed so miserably. It's been all about me, or I've just been run by my emotions. I mean, Jesus is always right there, right with us, saying it's not too late.
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0: You're on the Fresh Start this morning. Now, Chloe, we are, we were pretty shocked, I guess, seeing the news recently. The shocking footage of the devastating floods and...
1: the flash floodings in Nepal. Just watching the videos, it's like you can't even fathom what is going on in front of your eyes. Look, we know a lot of support, a lot of prayer needs to be going into that region right now. We thought the best person to talk to is National Director of Convoy of Hope Australia, is Joel Abell. Welcome to the show, Joel.
2: Good morning, Aaron and Chloe. Great to be with you.
0: Yeah, you too, Joel. Now, of course, in the wake of something like this, our hope would be that everyone is praying for Nepal and everything going on there. We're going to talk a little bit about how maybe we could do some practical help as well. But give us a bit of a snapshot, because we're seeing bits and pieces on the news. But what's the situation like in Nepal right now?
2: Oh, it's like a war zone. It is so tragic. There's so many people that have passed away. I think it's over 1,000 now. There's still so many unaccounted for. And there's Australians there. There's New Zealanders stuck there unaccounted for. So we're expecting that death toll to keep rising. It's a tragic situation that's unfolding. And what was a beautiful community along that entire river ravine, it's just decimated. If you see any of the images online, it just looks like a black concrete now that's covered everything. So it's drastic. People are stuck still. We don't know where everyone is. And there's a lot of rescue efforts. And we just need to get help and support out to people as best we can, as quick as we can.
1: Now, Convoy of Hope, you help out in these disaster times across the globe. What are you guys attempting to do at the moment?
2: We have some of our disaster relief personnel on the ground that actually arrived, and so we are in the middle of getting food packs to people, water. You can imagine everything's been destroyed, so even if there's lots of water, it's not safe to drink, so you've got to get that in. Blankets, tarps, hygiene kits. People have lost everything. They've just run for their lives, and all their homes are gone, so they need anything and everything.
0: Now, here in Australia, it can feel so disconnected. It's off over there, unlike, say, something in our own backyard where we can pack up a bunch of goodies and send it off and go, oh, here's some extra blankets. Obviously, it's a little more complicated than that. How can we here in Australia support what's happening on the work there, on the ground there in Nepal?
2: The best thing in a disaster like this in Nepal is really for our team to be able to purchase in-country. And the needs change so regularly, and be able to buy in that community, the in-country in Nepal and around those areas, means we can help stimulate the economy. There's nothing worse than bringing a whole lot of supplies in from the outside. They're already hurting, and now we're not even helping their economy because we're bringing everything that we get cheap from the outside. So it really is about helping them in the middle of their pain and their hurt and their suffering, and adjusting to the need. So whatever it is that they need, we wake up this morning and we think this is what they need, and by the afternoon that's changed. So we really need people to dig deep and give financially. That way we can get it activated today and get the right things that people need.
0: I love that, you guys are not just going in with this blanket idea of we'll just do this. It's like you go in and actually do the work that community needs. And I love that idea too of actually investing in the community as you do it as well. So we want to encourage everyone, if you would like to maybe make an impact over in Nepal at the moment and help in this just horrible situation, if you'd like to support a great organisation to support who are on the ground there doing some great work, Convoy of Hope. And a couple of ways you can give and find out more.
1: Yeah, you can go to convoyofhope.org.au or find them on socials, Convoy of Hope AU.
0: Yes, we'd love for you to dig deep and support them. But Joel, thanks for taking some time to give us a bit of insight there into what you guys are doing.
2: Appreciate it, guys. Thanks for having me on today.
0: And look, prayer is important too.
1: Yeah,
0: let's
1: for sure.
0: Keep praying. But, prayers are amazing. But, God also wants us to take action. So if that's on your heart, if you feel a conviction, if you can give in any way, please go and support the work that they're doing there.

0: That is Phil Wickham, or Phil Greater Newcastle Area, based on the game we played the other week where you upgrade an artist's name.
1: Yeah. Now, we've just been on the line to Joel Abell. He's the Regional Director for Convoy of Hope. Now, you might go, what is this Convoy of Hope that you guys keep talking about? Mm. Well, we're partnering with them in order to fund and support relief efforts across the globe.
0: Yeah, they do some great work right around the globe. And, you know, we believe that as a Christian radio station, we believe it's important to be able to connect our listeners who are generous, who want to make a difference in the world with great organisations are doing that. And we promote all kinds of great ones. But Convoy of Hope are a partner at the moment. And we did Water for Life Day the other day, which was awesome, providing water to villages. But they do go in for disaster relief as well and help with those things. One of the things I find, and I don't know how much you've been across the Nepal stuff. Do you ever find sometimes it's like, I just don't want to watch the news because it's too much?
1: It's a funny thing because, I mean, I've read a lot of commentary about how we're not designed to take on the worries of an entire world. Mm. That, like, historically people would have the drama and the issues facing maybe their just community, maybe like their region, but communication and information didn't travel that far. So the bad news didn't go far. I mean, neither did the good news either, except with missionaries.
0: Yep.
1: but like that we're not made to carry just the weight of this constant stream of negativity.
0: Yeah, I feel like there's a couple of different reactions we can have to all of it, which is one is to get so bogged down in it all, you know, constantly seeing and constantly letting those worries come. The other way is to completely disconnect and basically have no idea what's going on in the world around us. And I do think, I wonder if, I'm just going to say, in the age of politics becoming somehow the most talked about thing in the world, I never felt like that was it 20 years ago.
1: Yeah, I don't feel like it was it either.
0: Yeah, but I do wonder if, like, politics I think is really draining and we should stay informed, but that's something where it's like I'm kind of happy to tap in and out and just get the occasional thing. But I think it is important to know what's going on around the world because I think there's a responsibility to be praying, you know, not bury our heads in the sand, but also to have a healthy distance from it

0: as well to not let it overwhelm us?
1: I do find it tricky. I agree in that if you know of suffering and harm and that kind of thing, then as Christians, I do struggle with, and this is not in reference to Nepal. That's not what I'm talking about. I'm talking about just like these daily things that are coming up all the time of, you know, in a city in the US, there was somebody who got stabbed. You know what I mean? And that's hit out, and that's like boom in my newsfeed this morning, in amongst, you know, my friends sharing pictures of puppies. But it's just like boom, and it's this like constant, like it's hard to maintain being afloat. It's like the verse of the day ties in so beautifully with this, in that it says, don't worry about tomorrow, for tomorrow will bring its own worries. Today's trouble is enough for today. And I do feel like we're taking on the globe's troubles and worries sometimes.
0: Yeah. In some ways, and this will sound weird, but in some ways I'm almost grateful that everything's gotten so chaotic, because I think it's kind of, it's like it's too much for me to be on top of. So I'm actually okay with like stepping back a bit. Like obviously, we don't want to be head in the sand. But, you know, it's kind of almost at a level where it would be impossible for me to be across every single thing going on. And the other thing too is that everyone's kind of sharing their perspective on the world and everyone's concerned. You know, you've got like literally you could have two people with completely different views of the world, but who both want good, and both of them will be concerned about what the other person is doing. Yeah, and it's like everyone's concerned and worried and concerned. And it's, I think it is important to create some spaces where we go, you know what, like, step back for a moment, be praying, be prayerful, but also to just remember that, like, because we're disconnected in some way, we're connected and disconnected at the same time, we're getting all this stuff that doesn't mean anything to us. Maybe it is about finding out what is going on in your local community. What is it, you know, and still be like, I mean, we don't want to take away from Nepal, like, let's be across that and be supporting that, praying that, giving to that. But maybe instead of all the politics, it's like going, is there anything going on in your community where you could actually make a difference, even if it's just getting to know someone who maybe you wouldn't normally see eye to eye on things, but you both know you live in that place and you love that place and you want good for that place?
1: Or is there a struggling family down the road? Is there a worn out mother who just needs somebody to look after her kids for a couple of hours? Is there, you know, a dad who could use a hand building a shed? Do you know those sorts of things? Like, looking out for our own community first and foremost.
0: Yeah.
1: Not as my community matters more than any other community, but this is where God's placed us right here, right now, and it's on purpose. And also, I think, not to take on the weight of the world, but knowing that ultimately God is God and we are not.
0: Yeah.
1: Is, I think, for me, very liberating.
0: Yeah, and realizing what our different callings and convictions are, because there are some people who their number one calling is to go overseas and do missions, and we should support those people. And maybe they're more needing to be across everything. But, yeah, it's good to stay informed, but have enough space. And I think it's exactly that key. Make sure there's enough space in your world that you're connected to what's actually going on in your community. And maybe you can make some good news. If there's too much bad news, create your own good news by going and doing something good for someone else.
1: And then let us know and we'll talk about it as
0: Absolutely.
1: Well.
0: Absolutely. Anyway, let us know, how do you feel about all the news in the world? Are you a disconnector, or are you a get bogged down in it all? Have you got any tips for what you choose to do? Maybe like only check in 5 minutes a day or whatever it is. Let us know. 0435 777 997.
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0: Bit of a throwback for you this morning, Mr. Stephen Curtis Chapman and Lord of the Dance. Remember, I saw an ad for the other day, Chloe.
1: Irish dancing?
0: Yes.
1: So did I.
0: It's making a comeback.
1: Everything from the 2000s is making a comeback.
0: Oh, even for me, I feel like it's a late 90s thing.
1: Is it a late?
0: Yeah.
1: The Michael Flatley.
0: Lord of the Dance, which I suspect is where he got the idea that it's kind of a reference to that, you know, actually God is the Lord of the Dance.
1: Oh.
0: But yeah, I do feel like there's this moment, this late 90s revival, which I think for our generation is probably this cool nostalgia
1: childhood
0: thing.
1: Comeback to
0: yeah.
1: us.
0: Yeah. Like the two, I think it is late 90s and a little bit of early 2000s as well. But I remember river dancing was a huge thing.
1: We watched a video. Would it have been a video or a DVD of Riverdance?
0: VHS, I reckon,
1: 90s. I just cannot imagine a family gathered around the television watching Irish dancing for over an hour in 2026.
0: What if it was a YouTube video?
1: Yeah, like a 3-minute video max. Maybe a 20-second short.
0: Yeah. Do you ever watch concerts anyway? Like, I actually really enjoy putting on concerts. Like, not to necessarily sit and have my eyes glued to the screen, but throwing it on and being able to come in and out and having a visual component to the music.
1: The only concerts I watch on television are the carols.
0: Yeah, okay.
1: And I sit there with the other people in the room and criticise. And praise where it's worthwhile.
0: Yep.
1: We do our thing in our house.
0: Yep, love
1: totally,
0: it.
1: Totally. They're very talented, all of them, I'm sure. But that's our fun.
0: Well, there you go. We'll keep an eye out. Apparently, river dancing and all things Irish is making a bit of a comeback.
1: There you go.
0: Looking forward to it. I might have to start practicing my tin whistle.
1: I'll get my leaping back on board. I've got the hair for it.
0: Oh, that's true.
1: Mm.
0: Oh, you could be very in vogue very soon, Chloe.
1: Redheads? No, that's another topic for another day. Fashion baby. Finally.
0: All right, that's our show for today. Thank you for joining us. We've got the week ahead with Ken Robinson on the way very soon, plus some music to speak live to your day. We'll catch you tomorrow for Thankful Thursday. We're going to continue our Dad Joke Championship. Congratulations again to Denise for her wonderful joke this morning. I'm going to play it one more time just because I can.
2: So I went to the beekeeper the other day and I asked him if I could buy 12 bees, and I came home and I had 13 bees. So I went back to him and said, I only wanted 12 bees. And he said, don't worry, it's a freebie.
1: It holds up. It holds up, Denisa.
0: Love it.
1: Well done.
0: Love it. All right, we'll catch you tomorrow. Have a great day.
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5: In this bulletin, the Nationals leader calling for more male role models, and in sport NRL. With more, I'm Naomi Miller. Australia will pledge $600 million for a Pacific-wide initiative to combat drug smuggling in the region. The Prime Minister is expected to announce the funding at the Pacific Islands Forum today. The money will be used to fund enhanced aerial surveillance to track suspected drug vessels. Nationals leader Matt Canavan has suggested young boys need more male role models in the real world as part of efforts to tackle misogyny and extreme views online. Advocates are calling on the federal government to take its proposed duty of care reforms further to make social media platforms algorithm-free to keep boys from being exposed to the so-called manosphere. Matt Canavan has told Channel 9, "We also need to look at why some young men are being attracted to this type of content."
6: It is terrible, it is toxic, but the reason, a big reason for that in my view, is they're sick and tired of getting lectures about how bad men are at school, and so they go to other places. They're sick and tired of the feminisation of our curriculum and the lack of direction and leadership that they're given.
5: A campaigner against misogyny will use a national press club speech to push for algorithms to be made.